0: today to talk about something very close to my heart. I'm sure your heart too, and especially close to the heart of Jesus, who loved the little children. I have a guest with me today, Pastor Tim Cruz of Shining Light Baptist Church in Monroe, North Carolina, that God has impressed and burdened about starting a home for children. Now, he's a busy man. He's got a growing church and a Christian school. But Pastor Cruz, God has moved upon you to add another ministry. How did that happen?
1: Well, the Lord worked in our situation there at the church in an unusual way. A few years ago, God crossed our path with a gentleman who had started this home, he and his wife, and they were just waiting for the right one the Lord had to reestablish this home and open it up and develop it further for his glory. And so we prayed earnestly and sought the Lord for a period of time. God put it in our hearts and our church family. We stepped out by faith. I told the church afterwards that God gave me faith to believe that he could do it. And when he did it, I couldn't believe it. I was amazed at how God worked truly providentially in our circumstance there and entrusted us with a Shepherd's Place Children's Home. And as I look back and I think about what God was doing on that end in getting the home already established to a point, they had 125 acres of land with a present structure that would house about 10 to 12 children. And then they already had some plans drawn up, a place to where they would build an education building and then some cottages out in the woods and things for children and house parents. I look at that and I think about what God was doing on that end, but then what God was doing on my end and what he has been doing now these years. Growing up as a young man, my family was in church as a small boy, but my mom and dad parted when I was in the fourth grade, and that brought a lot of heartache and sorrow in our home. I look back on it, my mother had felt betrayed all the way around in every area of life, so much to the point to where she thought, well, I'm just going to throw my life to the wind. When she did so, she threw our lives to the wind with it. And heartache and sorrow entered in to another degree. And there became a time when there was nothing but continual angst, anger, resentment, bitterness, frustration, a time of drinking and drugging and fussing and cussing all the time. That became just the way we live. Parties at our house every night, police called all the time. The police were called so often to our house that it got to a point where we'd call them, they knew they didn't have to hurry there. You know, it took them longer and longer to get there. And with all due respect to them, I understand now, they knew that it was just another situation they'd have to resolve. Someone got mad. Someone's in another fight. That's what we grew up in. And as a young boy, I thought one day in the midst of all the anger and all the just anguish that people carried in their hearts, I thought that surely there's got to be a better way to live than this. And the Lord was using that in my life to prepare me, but also to draw me unto himself. And I've lived that, what it is to be without food, without heat in the wintertime. I remember people bringing us bags of clothes as hand-me-downs, and we thought it was Christmas time. We'd go through it, and I remember picking a shirt up, and it was a little bit small for me, but I looked at my brother, and I said, I bet this will fit you, Terry. This will look great on you. Man, you'll love this shirt. We were so excited about that. And living that life of want, I believe God used that to prepare me not only to appreciate what he's given me, but also to draw me unto himself and show me he had a purpose and a plan for my life that included that heartache and that sorrow, that depth of hurt that I couldn't have processed any other way that would have been productive. And so I was able to give that to God by faith. As a senior in high school, I trusted Christ as my Savior. God saved me. God changed my life, called me to preach. I never thought about being a preacher, but yet God called me to preach. Now, that was 34 years ago. And in following God with my life, God gave me a wife, gave us 10 children, worked in our hearts. And I see, looking back, how God has prepared us for this time of having this children's home ministry to touch the lives of boys and girls and just to show them that there is a better way, there is a God in heaven, you do have a future, and you can rise above whatever you faced in this life. It does not define you. There's a God in heaven who can set you free. You can't help what those who come before you do, but you can help what you do for those who come after you. You have a choice. The power of decision and choice is something that so often is overlooked. We have a choice in the matter. And if we will make the right choice and stay the course, God will honor that in His time and not only bless us, but in blessing us, use us to bless others. And so as I look back on that, I think about how God has prepared my heart and continues to prepare my heart and to teach me, and I trust to make me more in the image of His dear Son. And there's plenty of room for improvement, I know that. But God wants us to become more like Christ, and I believe at the very heart of God are these precious children. Pure religion and undefiled before God and the Father is to visit the fatherless and the widows in their affliction, to visit them, come alongside of them, give them a helping hand, and show them that there is a better way.
0: Well, what would be the difference primarily between the better way that you're offering and the way that the government offers or the world offers? Can't they, if I were to take the devil's advocate role here, couldn't I say, why? What's the big deal? Why do you have to have a Christian home when there's so much offered by the charities of the world?
1: Well, I think about the opportunity that we have in the children's home there at the Shepherd's Place is to not only minister to the practical needs of these children, but also the whole man, the spiritual needs, their heart, their mind, their soul, to develop them as a total person. That's where true victory, that's where true strength and confidence and productivity rest, is in the heart of someone who knows who they are and whose they are. If they are made by God and created in His image for a specific purpose and mission in this life, I'll tell you, there's some power in that. Even when temptation comes, even when despair rolls into your heart and your mind through very difficult circumstances, God can help you weather that storm by saying, but wait a minute, I don't want to miss what God has for me. I don't want to miss what He has for my family. I've told my children many times that I've done for them oftentimes what I longed that my dad would have done for me. God turned that around in my life, and I thought, I want this to be expressed in a good way. I don't want to use that as an excuse not to do right by my children. I want to use it as a reason to motivate me to love them even more, to care for them even more, to train them even more, to prepare them for the future God has for them. That's the way God worked in my life. And I want these children to have that opportunity. And you can do that in this setting, to minister to them at that level, to have prayer with them, to read the scripture to them, to have daily devotion. We are educating them in our Christian school with a Christian worldview to see life, to see the world as it really is from God's perspective, He who has made all things. That's where there is power and great victory for them. And that's a great opportunity that we have to minister to the whole man.
0: Well, you mentioned that you have a church and a Christian school, and I'm guessing that this is really the base and the support base for this ministry. Tell us about the church and the school God's raised up over there at Monroe.
1: Well, the Lord has been faithful to us. I was working with young people on staff in my home church in the latter part of 1989, and the pulpit committee from Shining Light contacted me and asked if I would consider maybe coming to preach and perhaps even be the pastor of their church. And I told them, I said, I believe I'm in God's will, very happy where I am. And so I really don't believe that God wants me to pastor. I felt like I'd be a youth pastor the rest of my days. They came back another week and said, have you thought any more about this? And I said, well, no, not really. I believe I'm where God wants me. A third week, they said, well, for some reason, we can't get past your name without at least asking you to pray about it. Would you pray about it? And I said, well, yes, I'll pray about it. In my mind, at the very same time, I thought, well, I know it's not the Lord's will. I just know it's not, because I'm in God's will here. But through prayer and earnestly seeking the Lord and asking Him for His guidance, God in His time put it in my heart that he had need of me in Monroe. When they ask you, why do you loose this colt that was tied, remember? Tell them, because the Lord hath need of him. That's the verse God used to burn in my heart that he wanted me to be the pastor of that church. I came in March of 1990, March 7th, 1990, started on Wednesday night. I preached a message entitled, This Kind. This kind can come only by prayer and fasting. What kind of church does God want here? And a part of that message was a church that ministers to everybody, everywhere. And however we can help this community for the glory of God with the hope of the gospel is our great privilege and responsibility. And as I look back on that, I've just tried to follow the Lord. I never looked at ministry like, well, I want to do this one day. I want to do that one day. I always thought, Lord, not my will, but thine be done. That's the way you do ministry. It's not my church. It's the Lord's. And so what do you want here, Lord? Someone said, will you ever have a Christian school? I said, only if God leads me. But God will have to lead. I want to do God's will. In prayer one morning, June 21st, 1999, on my knees, God truly burned in my heart to start a Christian school there. It was amazing. Clear leadership from God. We started the fall of 2000, and God has used that school and has established the school and developed his ministry there in such a way now that we took this children's home home. And by having a Christian school there, now we're able to broaden the age group of children that can be allowed into the home. We're at present from 5 years old all the way up to a senior in high school, 17 or 18. And some children may very well come and grow up in the children's home and go off to college from there or whatever God has for them. And so God has been developing and preparing this process all along. And I'm amazed at how God has preserved not only certain properties and different things along that line, but how God has preserved me, my family, the work there, and all the different things that he's brought us through.
0: Well, I can't help but think of that scripture that says, if the foundations be destroyed, what shall the righteous do? When God wants to build a great work, he's either going to build a cathedral or a shack. When he wants to build a great life, your life, my friend, is either going to be a cathedral or a shack. And you know what makes a difference? It's the foundation. You can't build a cathedral on just a dirt lot. You got to have footings and you got to have a strong foundation. And here in this pastor's life, we have seen from his early childhood how God was already rebuilding and strengthening the foundation. He came to Christ, and then all along, he's been preparing the foundation for this last phase of their ministry, or maybe it's not the last phase, the most recent phase of their ministry, the children's home. He raises them up to establish a strong church. They establish a strong Christian school, and now they have the foundation on which to build a children's home and minister to the hearts and the bodies, the minds, the spirits of these precious little children. And my friend, I hope that you will pray for this work. And if you'd like to have a part in it, you can reach them on the internet, helpushelpchildren.com. And you can see the Shepherd's Place Children's Home right there. And you can see the lovely building they've already gotten. And you can see the ministry as it unfolds. I hope you will have a role in prayer and support of this worthy ministry. Well, thank you for listening. This is Jim Benny. Until next time, may God bless you real good.
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Greetings, friends. If you have a few seconds, less than 5 minutes, join me right now as we look into a Bible passage that may encourage you, challenge you, and prepare you for today's spiritual battle. Learn something new, let God speak, and then, by the grace of God, press on. Colossians chapter 3, verses 1 to 3. If ye then be risen with Christ, seek those things which are above, where Christ sitteth on the right hand of God. Set your affection on things above, not on things on the earth. Paul here says, seek the things that are above, heavenly things. Where is your affection set? On earth or in heaven? Who or what do you love, my friend? How do you spend most of your time? Here are three reasons to set your affections toward heaven. First of all, the things you seek or live for can be a proof of your salvation. Matthew 7:20, by their fruits ye shall know them. Before you received Christ, your affections, desires, and ambitions were all self-centered. But all after salvation, things changed. 2 Corinthians 5:17 says, if any man be in Christ, he is a new creature. Old things are passed away. Behold, all things are become new. Now, it is true, you still struggle with the flesh. It's not obliterated at salvation. But now the Holy Spirit who lives within you draws you toward purity of life, integrity, Christ-likeness. Your affection for what is heavenly is one proof that you're born again. Next, earthly affections produce temporary feelings. The so-called joy that comes from making money, satisfying sinful lusts, and stacking up stuff is just for a moment, a short time. Before you know it, your life will be over. James chapter 4, verse 14 says, for what is your life? It's even a vapor that appears for a little time and then vanishes away. Simple common sense says to invest your life in what will last forever. So here we see God says, set your affection on things above. Finally, Jesus died in order to take away power of sin in our life and to rise from the dead. So should you. Romans 3, verse 5 says, for if we have been planted together in the likeness of his death, we shall be also in the likeness of his resurrection. Ah, one of the glorious truths of salvation is that you in Christ share in his victory over the cross, share in his resurrection victory. Through the same power that raised Christ, you can seek things that are above. So claim the power that raised Jesus from the dead. Claim the power of the resurrection and set your affection on things above. Thanks, my friend, for listening. Check out our website, ipresson.com, where you will find resources to help you grow in Christ and information about Press On Ministries and our efforts to share the truth around the world that Jesus saves. You will also find my book, Draw Swords. This contains this devotion you just heard, plus 364 other daily devotions that will hopefully give you the wisdom and strength and encouragement to press on one day at a time.

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1: Your Faith Music Radio weather forecast for Evansville and the surrounding tri-state area: becoming mostly cloudy tonight, a chance of showers with a low of 62. Showers and thunderstorms likely tomorrow on Tuesday, a high 65. Tomorrow night, showers and thunderstorms continue with a low 48. Headed to Wednesday, cloudy. Day starts with a few lingering showers. Otherwise, cloudy with a high 62. Once again, for tonight, increasing cloudiness, a chance of showers or thunderstorms mainly towards the morning with a low of 62.

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1: Your Faith Music Radio weather forecast for Evansville and the surrounding tri-state area: becoming mostly cloudy tonight, a chance of showers with a low of 62. Showers and thunderstorms likely tomorrow on Tuesday, a high 65. Tomorrow night, showers and thunderstorms continue with a low 48. Headed to Wednesday, cloudy. Day starts with a few lingering showers. Otherwise, cloudy with a high 62. Once again, for tonight, increasing cloudiness, a chance of showers or thunderstorms mainly towards the morning with a low of 62.

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Psalm 72, verses 1 and 2. Give the king thy judgments, O God, and thy righteousness unto the king's son. He shall judge the people with righteousness and the poor with judgment. The psalmist asks that he be given God's judgments, or, if you please, God's way of looking at things. And he asks that he be given God's righteousness, or again, if you please, God's way of acting. The reason for the request was to benefit the people of the nation. Listen to those verses again, Psalm 72, 1 and 2. Give the king thy judgments, O God, and thy righteousness unto the king's son. He shall judge the people with righteousness and the poor with judgment. The heading on this psalm reads, A Psalm for Solomon. Now, I don't know if David wrote this psalm for Solomon or if Solomon wrote it as a personal prayer or what, but these two verses made me think of this question. If God gives you what you're praying for, will you use it for him and to benefit his people? Or simply use it for yourself. Something to think about.

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1: Your Faith Music Radio weather forecast for Evansville and the surrounding tri-state area: becoming mostly cloudy tonight, a chance of showers with a low of 62. Showers and thunderstorms likely tomorrow on Tuesday, a high 65. Tomorrow night, showers and thunderstorms continue with a low 48. Headed to Wednesday, cloudy day starts with a few lingering showers, otherwise cloudy with a high 62. Once again for tonight, increasing cloudiness, a chance of showers or thunderstorms mainly towards the morning with a low of 62.

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1: It's an important question for your church. Here's attorney David Gibbs Jr. of the Christian Law Association.
0: Pastor Glenn was concerned about the future of our nation, and he was praying for the upcoming elections that are facing our nation. He wondered if it would be proper for his church to publish a voter guide so his members would know where the candidates stood on important and essential issues, especially matters of faith. When he called the Christian Law Association, our attorneys assured him that such guides were perfectly legal if they were indeed neutral in the way they presented information. They have to be accurate and present neutral information. Pastor Glenn felt relieved when we told him that we would be glad to review any voter guide that he produced to make sure it was completely legal. You have the right, as a Christian and a church, to give out accurate voter information to your members and to the community.
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0: Attacks from the World. This is Ken Ham, author of the eye-opening book, Divided Nation, Cultures in Chaos and a Conflicted Church. The secular world opposes Bible-believing Christians with false information, blasphemy, swearing, threats, and ad hominem attacks. How should Christians deal with these attacks, especially if they're personal? We'll understand that we shouldn't be surprised by this opposition. We should expect it from a world that loves darkness rather than the light of Christ and His Word. And secondly, don't take the attacks personally. It might seem like people hate us, but ultimately, they hate God. They're lost, dead in their sins, and headed for a Christless eternity. We should be moved with compassion for these lost souls.
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1: Your Faith Music Radio weather forecast for Evansville and the surrounding tri-state area. Becoming mostly cloudy tonight. A chance of showers with a low of 62. Showers and thunderstorms likely tomorrow on Tuesday. A high 65 tomorrow night. Showers and thunderstorms continue with a low 48. Headed to Wednesday, cloudy. Day starts with a few lingering showers. Otherwise, cloudy with a high 62. Once again, for tonight, increasing cloudiness. A chance of showers or thunderstorms mainly towards the morning with a low of 62.

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1: Today, as we continue our theme with mothers, I want to talk about a mother's influence. 2 Timothy 1:5 says, "The unfeigned faith that is in thee, which dwelt first in thy grandmother Lois and thy mother Eunice." Timothy's faith didn't begin with him. It was passed down. His mother and grandmother lived a real, sincere, and as the verse says, unfeigned faith that he could see. A mother's influence is powerful, not because she's perfect, but mainly because she's consistent and trusts God. If I'm a mother or influence others, I must ask myself, is my faith real at home or just in public? Do others see Christ in my daily life? If I'm a daughter, am I valuing the spiritual influence I've been given? Am I continuing what has been poured into me? God uses faithful, ordinary women to shape lives for eternity. You may not see the results now, but influence takes root over time. Live your life and your faith visibly, intentionally. Pray openly, speak truth, and choose Christ even in the smallest of moments. Remember, someone is always watching. Let's make our faith real and visible.
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2: 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God bless.

Let not your heart be troubled. You believe in God, believe also in me. In my Father's house are many mansions. If it were not so, I would have told you. I go to prepare a place for you. And if I go and prepare a place for you, I will come again and receive you unto myself, that where I am, there you may be also. And whither I go, you know, and the way you know. Thomas saith unto him, Lord, we know not whither thou goest, and how can we know the way? Jesus saith unto him, I am the way, the truth, and the life. No man cometh unto the Father but by me.

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1: For American Family News, I'm Chris Woodward. Iran's military has vowed to attack any U.S. forces that enter the Strait of Hormuz after U.S. CENTCOM announced the elimination of at least six small Iranian boats attempting to interfere with commercial shipping. Fox's Lucas Tomlinson has more from Dubai.
2: The commander of U.S. Central Command says Apache gunships and MH-60 Seahawk helicopters have destroyed six Iranian gunboats in the Strait of Hormuz. President Trump taking a Truth Social posting, quote, Iran has taken some shots at unrelated nations with respect to the ship movement Project Freedom, including a South Korean cargo ship. Perhaps it's time for South Korea to come and join the mission.
1: This comes as peace talks between the U.S. and Iran have stalled, and President Trump expressed frustrations with Iran's latest 14-point peace proposal. A Tennessee school board has approved the application of a Christian college prep school to operate within the state's charter school program. It's called Union Academy. An Alliance Defending Freedom attorneys applaud the decision from the Jackson-Madison County System School Board. In 2025, a split U.S. Supreme Court blocked a religious charter school in Oklahoma, leaving in place a lower court decision that came down against the school. New reaction to that Department of Justice report on anti-Christian bias in the Biden administration. Here's AFN Steve Jordahl.
3: In the fall of 2021, as parents started reacting to rigid COVID regulations in schools, they also found out about the indoctrination of their children with radical left-wing ideologies. The parents started showing up at school board meetings demanding the indoctrination stop. Gary Bauer of American Values says the left jumped into action.
4: The National School Board Association, which is in the hands of the left, cooperated with the Biden White House to label normal mothers and fathers as possible domestic terrorists.
3: Attorney General Merrick Garland put together what would become known as the Garland Memo that outlined how to charge parents who spoke out at school board meetings with crimes.
4: It was disastrous for parental rights and for civil rights and religious rights, but it worked. Many, many parents saw the stories, started getting worried they were going to be put on some sort of list, and in many ways that parental revolt sort of petered out.
3: Bauer says it's just one example of the anti-Christian bias mentioned in the report. He says the left is at war with the majority faith of the majority of the American people.
4: When the left gets power in Washington, D.C., behind 10,000 doors of the bureaucracy, orders are made, regulations are issued, memos are sent, all of which undermines and attacks Christian Americans.
3: I'm Steve Jordahl.
1: A group of landlords are hoping to settle with the federal government over what they say are billions of dollars in losses due to the federal eviction moratorium in place for nearly a year during the COVID pandemic. More than 1,500 landlords across the country are part of a federal lawsuit that argues the eviction policy enacted by the CDC violated the Fifth Amendment by unlawfully using their property without compensation. Lawyers for the plaintiffs are hoping to recoup as much as $1.5 billion, a fraction of the estimated tens of billions of dollars that the industry lost. In final news, several summer camps in Texas may not be able to open this year because of new regulations following last year's flood, in which dozens of campers and counselors were killed. Fox's Jessica Rosenthal has this story.
5: A number of camps across Texas say they can't meet strict new requirements, including a rule that camps have end-to-end fiber optic internet. Eddie Walker, director of Mount Lebanon, one of the largest church camps in the state, told Fox 7 Austin.
6: That has the potential to shut down great camps, long-standing camps, safe camps, for no reason.
5: New laws passed last year to improve camp safety after 27 campers and counselors were killed at Camp Mystic due to fast-moving floodwaters. But many camps can't meet the deadlines, and the rules pose a financial burden on smaller camps. A state representative is asking for a special legislative session to rework some of the new rules.
1: That's all our time for now. Find more news on AFN.net.
7: Your Faith Music Radio weather forecast for Evansville and the surrounding tri-state area. Today, showers and thunderstorms likely. A high of 65. Showers and thunderstorms continue tonight with a low 48. Throughout Wednesday, we'll start the day off with a few lingering showers, then cloudy, a high 62. Tomorrow night, mostly cloudy, low 47. And then Thursday, sunshine returns with a high of 65 degrees. Again, for today, showers and thunderstorms likely with a high 65.
8: 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Hosted by veteran ladies conference speaker and the editor of Christian Womanhood magazine, Mrs. Loretta Walker. The closer a woman's heart is to the heart of God, the better able she is to thrive in her relationships with others. In that spirit, here's the host of CW Today, Mrs. Loretta Walker.
9: This is one of those talks that, I don't know, when I saw it, I thought, wow. You know, when you study out certain words in the Bible, you learn something new about God and who He is. And so, the Bible says in Matthew 11:6, "And blessed is he whosoever shall not be offended in me." Well, when I looked up that word in the Greek, the word offendo means displeased. Can you imagine that? In this instance, it means displeased. So I was thinking about that. And as I was talking to someone right after I studied this verse out and saw, you know, does God displease you? I thought in my mind, has he ever displeased me? Well, I can't use the word offended because that's too strong a word, it seems like. But displeased, can I be honest? There have been times when I think God has displeased me, when he hasn't zapped somebody that I thought he should zap, or when he doesn't take care of something in my time. You know, we have this thing that we think we ought to be able to use God like a magic genie, and we rub this lamp and our wishes come true. Well, right after I studied this, I was talking to someone who was going through a pretty heavy trial. I mean, great loss of some valuable land. You know, it was a big, expensive trial that somebody's trying to do to them. So we got to realize that God has allowed some evil people to hurt the cause of Christ. You know, this lady wants to fix this, and she wants God to fix it right now. But it's already been going on for several weeks, and there are lawyers involved, and she can do nothing but just rest and trust in him. Yes, we do sometimes get displeased with God, but it's because we get in the flesh and we think that we're supposed to have this magic genie, when really God wants us to just say, this is your situation. Whatever way it turns out, I'm going to trust you that it's right. You know, if I lose this land, if I lose my money, I'm going to trust you that you will make it up to me. That's easy to say for me as a person that's not in that situation, but I understand why that would be hard to do. The Bible says in Matthew 11:4-5, "And Jesus answered and said unto them, Go and show John again those things which you do hear and see. The blind receive their sight, the lame walk, the lepers are cleansed, and the deaf hear. The dead are raised up, and the poor have the gospel preached to them." You know, they had to reassure John that everything was going to be okay. And we lose confidence in God when he doesn't do what we think. But he might have a far greater purpose or plan that is not within our purview. And that's what I think Jesus was saying to John. The blind receive their sight, the lame walk, the lepers are cleansed, the deaf hear, the dead are raised up, and the poor had the gospel preached to them. He listed all these things that were good things that were happening that weren't what John was expecting. So I'm just trying to encourage you all to know that when you are in a situation where you feel like God's not doing what I think he should be, know what it says in John 13:7. "What I do thou knowest not now, but thou shalt know hereafter." Jesus assures us you don't have to know and understand now, but you're going to understand it hereafter. Let's just calmly trust him, realizing he's got it. He is God. He knows how to do everything. And for sure, let's work on not being displeased with God. Rejoice in the Lord always. And again, I say rejoice.
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My name is Cheryl Schaefer, and my favorite verse is Isaiah 26:3. Thou wilt keep him in perfect peace, whose mind is stayed on thee, because he trusteth in thee. 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
1: Your Faith Music Radio weather forecast for Evansville and the surrounding tri-state area. Today, showers and thunderstorms likely. A high of 65. Showers and thunderstorms continue tonight with a low 48. Throughout Wednesday, we'll start the day off with a few lingering showers, then cloudy, a high 62. Tomorrow night, mostly cloudy, low 47. And then Thursday, sunshine returns with a high of 65 degrees. Again, for today, showers and thunderstorms likely with a high 65.

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1: The old devil's so slick when Christians sin. He'll say, well, you sinned. You might as well go to the bar and have a party. You might as well go over to your old friends and just go all the way with it because they don't want you at the church. I'm going to tell you something. The devil's a liar, and Jesus always wants you, and spiritual Christians always welcome you. But if you know anything about God, when you sin, you don't leave the church. You get back to the church and be where God wants you to be.
0: The Bible says that through Christ, we have victory. Through our relationship with God, He has made us more than conquerors. If He is for us, who can be against us? But if this is true, then why do we doubt and struggle? In our series today, we will learn about God's powerful sovereignty and how we can overcome the adversities of life. Welcome to Daily in the Word. This program features the teaching and preaching of Dr. Paul Chappell, pastor of Lancaster Baptist Church and president of West Coast Baptist College in Lancaster, California. In our series, The Winning Side, we will discover how our acceptance in Christ allows us to live in confidence that we're on the winning side. And now, here's Pastor Paul Chappell with part two of a message called Victory Through Acceptance.
1: Because so many today are trying and hoping and wondering if maybe they might go to heaven. But God's word says you are accepted in the beloved. Now notice a few words here. Notice first of all the word in verse 6, wherein. That word wherein is referring right back to the word grace. Grace is the only place where acceptance can be found. You see, sometimes a wife doesn't feel very accepted by a husband. And sometimes she'll say, well, I feel accepted when I do this. And the husband will say, sometimes she makes me feel accepted when I do this. There's oftentimes not a lot of acceptance in the family. That's because you don't understand who you are in Christ. And you see, while the world and while even family members make you wonder, God says, listen, because of grace, you don't have to wonder about my love and about my acceptance. Grace is the only place where acceptance can be found. It cannot be found in the law, for all the law does is condemn. But grace can be found in the Lord Jesus Christ, Titus 3 and 5, not by works of righteousness which we have done, but according to His mercy, He saved us by the washing of the regeneration, by the renewing of the Holy Ghost, which He shed on us abundantly through Jesus Christ our Savior, that being justified by His grace, we should be made heirs according to the hope of eternal life. Listen, the only reason I have hope of heaven today is because of the grace of God manifested through Jesus Christ on the cross. For by grace are you saved through faith, and that not of yourselves. It is the gift of God, not of works, lest any man should boast. You see, religion says, keep working, keep hoping, and maybe God will have you in the end. But you see, grace says, come to Christ and be saved, and you will definitely see Him at the day of your redemption. God says, I don't want you to go through life wondering about my love. I'm just saying we want our loved ones to know, our children to know that we love them. But if we, in our imperfection, have that measure of love, how much more does God love us when He says, I want to justify you by my grace? You see, it's because of grace, and secondly, it's because of Christ. Now look at verse number 6. It says, to the praise of the glory of His grace, notice this now, wherein He hath made us accepted. He hath made us accepted. Let's say that together. He hath made us accepted. One more time. He hath made us accepted. If you understand acceptance, it's because you understand the source. And the source is not your boyfriend. And the source is not your girlfriend. And the source is not some other club that you join. You have come to the place of recognizing, I'm not living my life trying to get acceptance. I'm living my life with acceptance. I don't need your marijuana to feel accepted. I don't need your club to feel accepted. I don't need to be a part of that to be accepted. I am accepted wherein He hath made me to be accepted. And I don't get it from you. I already got it from Him. You see, that's what the Bible's saying. I'm already accepted in the beloved. Now, the fact is that many people who don't understand the doctrines of Christ's love and grace and acceptance, they try to work to get acceptance. And they try to join this and that. and to get their acceptance with God, instead of realizing Jesus paid it all, they try to pay some of it themselves. Like these men last week in the Philippines who literally were nailed to a cross, literally had nails put through their hands and put through their feet. And I'm just here to tell you this morning, you don't have to get involved in self-flagellation. You don't have to get involved in some kind of crucifixion in order to get God's acceptance. There's only one crucifixion that ever pleased God the Father, and it's not yours or mine. It was the crucifixion of his Son, Jesus Christ. And so we see that we're accepted. Notice that in verse 6. We're accepted in the Beloved, in Jesus Christ. And since we are in Christ, God's beloved Son, since we are given grace through God's beloved Son, then we don't have to try to earn it. It's already been given. And the maker of the human race, the Lord Jesus, has provided a way whereby we might relate with him through acceptance. And I want you to recognize that a man and a woman who understands how much God loves them and who understands the acceptance of God. Listen, when you stumble, when you fall, yes, when you sin, hey, you don't run away from God, you run to God. You see, if you understand how much he loves you, how much pleasure he has in fellowshipping with you, when you sin, you don't get out of church. Sometimes when a Christian sins, we've got to get the FBI after him. We've got to form a Baptist posse to go find him. And they'll come sit in on the back row like, all right, I'm here. And they sneak out just as quick as they can. Hey, my friend, when you fail, and you will, don't run from the cross. Run to the cross. That's where acceptance is. The old devil's so slick. When Christians sin, he'll say, well, you sinned. You might as well go to the bar and have a party. You might as well go over to your old friends and just go all the way with it, because they don't want you at the church. I'm going to tell you something. The devil's a liar, and Jesus always wants you, and spiritual Christians always welcome you. And I'm not saying that you go out and sin and sin and sin because you're forgiven. The Bible says, shall we continue in sin that grace may abound? God forbid that we would continue in a sinful lifestyle. But if you know anything about God, when you sin, you don't leave the church. You get back to the church and be where God wants you to be. So many times the devil plays games on our mind and says, well, you're not going to be welcome there. Oh, you're always welcome at the cross of Jesus. The position of acceptance, we find it in verse number 3. We have been blessed with all spiritual blessings. The place of acceptance, we're adopted in Christ. We're adopted into his family. You say, my family tree is a mess, but there's always acceptance in the Lord. And then notice thirdly, the provision of acceptance, the provision. You say, how can such wonderful acceptance be made available to me? I don't have to work for it. I don't have to hope for it. You don't understand, Pastor Chapel. I've even wrapped Christmas presents for somebody that just gave them back. You don't understand the pain that I've experienced. How could someone provide such acceptance for me? Let me show you how, if I may, in verse 7, speaking of Jesus again, in whom we have redemption through his blood, the forgiveness of sins, according to the riches of his grace. Now, this is a verse you ought to share with somebody this week. This is so good. We're going to read it together. Men, are you ready? All right, ladies, here, help us too. Here we go. Ephesians 1:7, ready to begin. In whom we have redemption through his blood, the forgiveness of sins according to the riches. Wow. You see, the reason we have this acceptance is, first of all, because of redemption. We have been redeemed by the blood. The word redeemed means we've been purchased. We've been delivered by the blood. The Bible says that Jesus Christ hath purchased the church of God with his own blood. What can wash away my sin? Nothing but the blood of Jesus Christ. Heard of a preacher years ago. He walked out in front of his church, and there was a boy walking by. The boy had a cage, and inside the cage he had a couple of little birds there, and the preacher said, boy, what are you going to do with those birds? He said, these are just some birds I caught. He says, I'm going to play with them for a while, then I'm going to watch my old cat eat them. Sound like a good boy to me, doesn't it? Just a kind of a rascal. And the preacher kind of got a little pity in his heart, and he said, why? He said, you don't need to do that. He said, I'll tell you what, I'll buy those birds from you. He said, all these birds, they can't sing, they can't do nothing, preacher. You don't want them. Preacher said, no, let me have them. He said, I'll give you $2. He said, it's not a very good deal, but give me the money. I'll take it. And he gave him the cage and the birds. Pastor walked out into the field a little ways, opened up the cage, let the birds go. And sure enough, they flew on. And next Sunday morning, Pastor brought the cage to the church family. And he said, I found a little boy that had these birds in this cage. And he said, I took them out and I let them fly away. He said, I'm not sure, but I think as they flew away, I heard them singing the song, Redeemed, Redeemed. And the pastor said, that's what redemption is. All of us were held bondage by sin. All of us were held captive on our way to hell. All of us were helpless. We could not pay the price, but God sent his son Jesus to pay the price for our sin. He has redeemed us by his blood. And my friend, there's only one way to be redeemed, and it's not by joining the church. It's by receiving the Lord Jesus Christ as Savior. Redeemed. Redemption. But notice, secondly, the word forgiveness. The word forgiveness. In whom we have redemption through his blood, the forgiveness of sins. You see, the remission of the penalty is available. 1 John 2:12, I write unto you, little children, because your sins are forgiven you for his name's sake. Colossians 2:13, and you being dead in your sins and uncircumcision of your flesh, hath he quickened together with him, having forgiven you all trespasses. Notice this verse, blotting out the handwriting of ordinances that was against us, which was contrary to us, and took it out of the way, nailing it to the cross. Someone says, Pastor Chappell, how can it be so easy that I can have this matter of acceptance and adoption and forgiveness and a home in heaven? Oh, it wasn't that easy. You see, all of those ordinances that condemned you, all of that sin that condemned you, Jesus Christ went to the cross. And every time you and I pressed against the law, Jesus Christ said, I've nailed that to the cross. All of your sin was nailed to the cross. Jesus Christ suffered and died. It was nailed at the cross. Your sin was nailed at the cross. That's why you don't have to try to earn acceptance. It's already been given to you by Jesus Christ. What else could he have done to say, I love you, I accept you? All of your sin has been nailed to Jesus at the cross of Calvary. Amen. And that's why the last words that Jesus said on the cross were, it is finished. Stop trying to prove something. Stop trying to earn something. You are accepted in the beloved. Oh, listen, friend, today. Listen, young teenager, today. You don't have to try to grow your hair to some weird style. You don't have to try to cut yourself, tattoo yourself, or pierce yourself to gain some acceptance with your friend. You don't have to try to start drinking. You don't have to start smoking pot. You don't have to get involved in premarital sex. You don't have to get involved in wicked immorality or join some particular gang or group. And by the way, you don't even have to act like a super Pharisee religious person in order to gain some kind of acceptance. I'm here to tell you this morning, what you've got to do is come to Jesus Christ, and you've got to let his good pleasure be fulfilled through you and let him show you the way. But all the way along, from right now until the time he calls you home, never doubt this simple truth. He loves you and you're accepted in the beloved, and nothing you will ever do will change that. Amen. Because of the grace of the cross of Calvary, acceptance. You either live your life from the position of acceptance, or you live your life looking for it in a boy, in a girl, in a drug, trying to get what already has been given to you through Jesus Christ.
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1: Well, hello, good neighbor, and how are you today? I got all ready for the broadcast. I got my earphones on. I forgot to pull my microphone over to the last second, but I'm so delighted to be with you. We begin a series this week, just for 1 week, and I'm really looking forward to it. I'll tell you what it is right after this song, Revive Us Again. It's a great song. We praise thee, O God, for the

Well, praise God for that great song. That's a great song. Thank God for it. You know, I prepared this about a week ago, and I'm going to speak to you today and every day this week on serving Jesus. It's the best. Serving Jesus Christ. Sweeter gets the journey every day. Serving Jesus really pays. I was reading this morning for a different message for Kyla High School Chapel, and I was reading from Oliver B. Green. Oliver B. Green, I want to say he was 61 when he passed away. May have been 56, but he was young. And he said, when I got saved, he goes, I had not lived a perfect life. I'll tell you that right now. But he said, I can tell you this, that God got everything of me. I had no desire for wealth, for houses, for lands, for money, for anything. But I had a desire to serve God. That's a tremendous testimony. I hope that's your testimony. Acts chapter 20, let's build the wall. The Stephen Ray Nichols family sing for us today. They're a great family. In 1986, 40 years ago today, we began our Filipino adult Sunday school class with Brother Jacob and Brother Florendo, who's now in heaven.

0: We're talking about serving God today. How do you serve God? Well, the Bible says in Acts 20, verse number 19, serving the Lord with all humility of mind, humble service. I get to do this. Pastor, you preaching ought not to be a difficult thing. That's how you're guiding your church. Don't you have a lot to say? I do. And so much the more as you see the day approaching, I try to share my pulpit from time to time with our boys around here. I got so many good preachers, and I know they can out-preach me, but they can't out-pastor me right now. I love our church. I want to guide our church. I want to preach. I don't want to have staff members. I was talking to Brother Bud Calvert. He pastored till 20 years ago in Fairfax, Virginia. And he goes, I never wanted anybody else. I didn't want my staff members to preach. They're all good preachers. I wanted to preach and guide my church and lead my church. Well, that's how I feel. I've got so much to say. I'm not trying to, serve the Lord with all humility of heart. I'm not saying I'm the best preacher around here. I am saying I like what Paul says in 1 Timothy chapter 1, verse number 12. I thank Jesus Christ, our Lord, that he hath enabled me, accounted me faithful, putting me into the ministry. What a joy it is to serve God. Serve him humbly. If you're in the choir, you're not the main person. You're in a harmony group. You try to make harmony. You don't try to stick out. You try to sing with enthusiasm. If you're in a quartet, you don't try to stick out. You try to blend as it one big voice. As you sing a solo, sing it to the glory of God. Don't say, we've got all these. I imagine 20, 25 soloists around here, maybe more. And they all, every single one of them sing with humility of heart. I'm telling you, every single one, I don't care who you ask, male or female, where they all serve God. Like, this is a privilege. This is an honor. And I imagine, Brother Jewel, I imagine we've got scores of people here that could sing solos. They've probably been here for years, and I don't know it. And they just serve God in the choir. Maybe one day their day will come. I think of Joy Gain. Joy's got one of the most beautiful voices in our church, but it was years before we even knew she could sing a solo. Other people knew. No one ever told me, and we found out, and I'll tell you what, we got her singing. She's a beautiful voice, and we've got so many good voices here. Brother Jewel, you sing a solo? Here, Brother Jewel, sing for us. No. But he's a good man. He's in his area. Serve God. If it's musically, if it's behind the camera, if it's behind the PA board, if it's in the nursery, if it's in the food services, if it's in the security, if it's in the shuttle drivers, if it's in the bus drivers, in the Sunday school class, if it's the housekeeping, if it's the maintenance department, if it's the gardening, serve God with humility of heart. Nobody owes you a pat on the back. Nobody owes you a thank you. And I try to thank all of our people, but they do so much around here. Most of them never get a thank you note from me because I don't know what they're all doing. They're all just serving God. We have Bible people that pass Bibles, 100,000 a year, and they're every week stopping by the warehouse, getting their Bibles, getting their 100 Bibles or 200 Bibles for the week, going out door knocking. I never knew that there were 6 or 7, 8 maybe Filipino ladies, most of them with the Lord now. They would do 100,000 a year by themselves. They did all of the city of Santa Clara, 150,000, all of Sunnyvale, 150,000, all of Campbell, all of Milpitas, just city after city. And they did all those cities, probably 5, 6, 7, 8 cities before I ever knew. Years later, I found out about them. And I couldn't believe they were just passing Bibles. That's humility of heart. You don't try to do it to be seen, be patted on the back, to be acknowledged. When I'm leaving this church, nobody appreciates my work. Well, they're not supposed to. God's supposed to appreciate it. When you serve the Lord with humility of heart, I get to preach. I get to sing. I get to lead boys and girls. I get to drive a bus. I get to serve in the sound ministry. I get all these privileges, and count it a great humility of heart that I don't need to be acknowledged. God's keeping score. God's keeping record. Well, it's going to be a great day. We're talking about serving the Lord all this week. Serve the Lord with humility of heart. Can we all do that? Father, I want to thank you for our great listeners, and I thank you for the fact that our listeners all serve thee. God, help us to have humility of heart, humble ourselves before an almighty God, knowing that, Lord, you're keeping track of everything. Bless our listeners this day. In Jesus' name we pray. Amen.
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1: Your Faith Music Radio weather forecast for Evansville and the surrounding tri-state area. Today, showers and thunderstorms likely. A high of 65. Showers and thunderstorms continue tonight with a low 48. Throughout Wednesday, we'll start the day off with a few lingering showers, then cloudy, a high 62. Tomorrow night, mostly cloudy, low 47. And then Thursday, sunshine returns with a high of 65 degrees. Again, for today, showers and thunderstorms likely with a high 65.

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2: Praise the Lord for another week of His goodness and mercy. What seems to be the theme of our world today? Fear, uncertainty, anxiety, restlessness. Yes, no doubt these feelings are real. Yes, no doubt we are living in strange and trying times. But my dear friend, as Christians, we have a different outlook because we have a different solution. Let me remind you of some of the last words of Moses as he charged Joshua as they were about to enter the promised land. Deuteronomy chapter 31, verse 7 and 8. And Moses called unto Joshua and said unto him in the sight of all Israel, "Be strong and of a good courage, for thou must go with this people to the land which the Lord hath sworn unto their fathers to give them, and thou shalt cause them to inherit it. And the Lord, he it is that doth go before thee. He will be with thee. He will not fail thee, neither forsake thee. Fear not, neither be dismayed." I echo these same words to us today. Yes, there are a lot of unknowns. Yes, there are things that can make you fearful. Yes, there are things that can get you down. But always remember, dear listener, the Lord, he it is that doth go before thee. He will not fail thee, neither forsake thee. The same God that helped Joshua and Israel conquer Canaan is the same God that's for us today. For we as Christians, remember this, things aren't falling apart, things are falling in place. God is where he's always been, and that's on his throne in heaven. So in a world of fear, have faith. And know that you can never go wrong by putting all your hope, all your trust, and all your future in the hands of Almighty God. If you're looking for an old-fashioned, King James Bible preaching, soul-winning, independent Baptist church, then look no further. 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Now, let's take a few moments and look into the Word of God. This week, we've been in Hebrews chapter 8, and we've been looking how that Christ is the sum of it all. That word sum means chief point, major thrust, and principal thought. And we've been looking at his ministry, and not just what he did while he was on earth, but the ministry he continues to do even now as he is in heaven. We saw that where he sits, as he sits on the right hand of the Father. We see where he serves as far as the things he does for us as he's sitting there at the right hand of the Father. Today, we're going to look and see what he had to offer. The Bible says this in Hebrews chapter 8, verse 3, "For every high priest is ordained to offer gifts and sacrifices. Wherefore, it is of necessity that this man have somewhat also to offer." You see, the high priest back in the Old Testament, the purpose of that high priest was to offer gifts and sacrifices on behalf of men to God. And that high priest would go into the Holy of Holies once a year, and he'd sprinkle the blood on the mercy seat and make intercession for the people. He was to go between the people and God. You know, that's exactly what Christ did for us. You know, he actually became our gift and sacrifice to God. Remember what John said when Jesus came on the scene, "Behold, the Lamb of God, which taketh away the sins of the world." 1 Peter chapter 1, verse 18 and 19 further explains this to us. It says, "For as much as ye know that ye were not redeemed with corruptible things as silver and gold from your vain conversation received by tradition from your fathers, but with the precious blood of Christ as of a lamb without blemish and without spot." Hey, what he offered was the only thing that could be offered that could be that could redeem man to a righteous and holy God. And that was the perfect, spotless blood of God himself. And that's exactly what he offered for us. And you know what? He offered something precious. He offered something priceless. He offered his own blood. So that was his ministry, not just where he sits and where he serves, but what he had to offer. And praise God, if we'll simply accept the offering that he gave to God on our behalf, we can be reconciled to the Father. Again, thank you, Jesus, for what you did for us. Well, that's all for today. Thanks for listening to the White River Broadcast, flowing to you from the White River Baptist Church of Princeton, Indiana.
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1: Your Faith Music Radio weather forecast for Evansville and the surrounding tri-state area. Today, showers and thunderstorms likely. A high of 65. Showers and thunderstorms continue tonight with a low 48. Throughout Wednesday, we'll start the day off with a few lingering showers, then cloudy, a high 62. Tomorrow night, mostly cloudy, low 47. And then Thursday, sunshine returns with a high of 65 degrees. Again, for today, showers and thunderstorms likely with a high 65.

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1: Your Faith Music Radio weather forecast for Evansville and the surrounding tri-state area. Today, showers and thunderstorms likely. A high of 65. Showers and thunderstorms continue tonight with a low 48. Throughout Wednesday, we'll start the day off with a few lingering showers, then cloudy, a high 62. Tomorrow night, mostly cloudy, low 47. And then Thursday, sunshine returns with a high of 65 degrees. Again, for today, showers and thunderstorms likely with a high 65.

Back in the late 60s, Brother Ted Everly attended Tennessee Temple University. He also worked as a mechanic for a trucking company. And every night he would go into work, he would take out his calligraphy pen and write on cardstock, "Is it worth it all?" And he'd pin it up over his workstation. And every day when he'd come back into work, the card would be in the trash. So he would take out his calligraphy pen and write again, "Is it worth it all?" He did that day after day, till one day he came in and the card was in the trash, and so he took out his pen again and he wrote, "Is it worth it all? Again, is it worth it all? Again, is it worth it all?" He put it on the workstation, and he put it on the ceiling, he put it on the wall, he put it on the floor, he put it everywhere he could think to put it, and the next day when he came into work, the sign was still up. That's the basis of this song, "Is It Worth It All?" Is it worth it all when you go that second mile?

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1: American Family News, I'm Rusty Pugh. U.S. warships and aircraft are helping guide commercial ships through the Strait of Hormuz. Jared Halpern has more from the White House.
2: Project Freedom is a defensive operation, CENTCOM Commander Admiral Brad Cooper says, to protect commercial ships through the Strait of Hormuz.
3: My operational assessment overall is that the U.S. military has the clear advantage. We have an enormous amount of capability and firepower concentrated in and around the strait.
2: In the first day of the operation, CENTCOM says several small Iranian fast boats threatening commercial vessels were eliminated. The operation includes U.S. warships, dozens of land and sea-based aircraft, unmanned drones, and 15,000 service members. At the White House, Jared Halpern, Fox News.
1: The National Defense Analyst says he is not optimistic about regime change in Iran. Chad Groening has more.
4: The U.S. military announced on Monday that it had sunk at least six Iranian boats as it moved to reopen the Strait of Hormuz, a key waterway for global energy. Central Command also said that two American-flagged merchant ships have transited through the strait and that the Navy-guided missile destroyers in the Persian Gulf are helping to restore commercial shipping traffic. Still, a number of analysts believe the situation remains a stalemate as the Iranian regime remains defiant and still in control of the country. Bob McGinnis is president of McGinnis Strategies, LLC. He's not optimistic about regime change.
5: I don't really think we're going to see near term, though I'd like, a regime change. The IRGC is still firmly in charge. I don't see an emergent group. You don't have a meaningful, organic potential to uprise.
4: And McGinnis doesn't see any help from the outside.
5: Externally, I don't see armies gathering in Iraq or in Turkey to invade that country, other than perhaps the Kurds. And the Kurds are only interested in their own land, and that's a small slice of northern Iran. So I don't really see a transition here easily into a organic Jeffersonian democracy anytime soon.
4: McGinnis says this conflict needs a resolution.
5: Either you get this over with and put it in the rearview mirror and then really get the economy roaring by the fall, or the Republicans are not going to be in power. And that's just the sheer reality of domestic politics.
4: I'm Chad Groening.
1: The U.S. Department of Agriculture is ramping up efforts to crack down on food stamp fraud nationwide, targeting what officials say is a loophole allowing wealthy individuals to qualify for government benefits. Florida Congressman Greg Stevie says the Democrat Party would be okay letting this happen.
6: None of these Democrats want to stop the fraud going on in our country, mainly because a lot of illegal immigrants benefit from this, and they don't want to do anything to stop the illegal immigration into our country.
1: Vice President J.D. Vance takes the Trump administration's economic policies on the road to Iowa.
7: Vice President J.D. Vance heads to Des Moines this afternoon, where we're told he'll make a stop at X-Guard Industries, maker of extreme-duty grill guards for semi-trucks. The vice president's focus will include the administration's economic policies. The visit also to support fellow Republican Iowa Rep. Zach Nunn, who represents the Des Moines area and who's seeking another term in Congress. President Trump also chose Iowa for his first stop on a midterm campaign swing earlier this year. The president won Iowa by double digits in the last presidential election. Jeff Manasso, Fox News.
1: Gas prices continue to climb amid the conflict in the Middle East. Fox 10 Mobile's James Giles has more.
8: A quick trip to the pump is costing more again. 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
9: I wish I could be surprised, but I'm not.
8: It's a familiar feeling. The last time prices climbed this high was at the start of the Ukraine war in March of 2022. There are ways to fight back, apps to find cheaper gas, rewards programs, and skipping those high traffic stations where convenience comes at a price.
1: On Monday, the S&P 500 fell 0.4%. The Dow Jones Industrial Average fell 1.1%. And the tech-heavy NASDAQ Composite dropped 0.2%. Oil prices fell back early this morning after jumping the day before as tensions between the U.S. and Iran escalated. 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I'm Rusty Pugh.
10: Your Faith Music Radio weather forecast for Evansville and the surrounding tri-state area. Today, showers and thunderstorms likely. A high of 65. Showers and thunderstorms continue tonight with a low 48. Throughout Wednesday, we'll start the day off with a few lingering showers, then cloudy, a high 62. Tomorrow night, mostly cloudy, low 47. And then Thursday, sunshine returns with a high of 65 degrees. Again, for today, showers and thunderstorms likely with a high 65.

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I will be their God, and they shall be my people. 2 Corinthians 6, verse 16. What a sweet title, my people. What a cheering revelation, their God. The whole world is God's, but of those he has chosen, whom he has purchased for himself, he says what he does not say of others, my people. In this word, there is the idea of ownership. All the nations upon the earth are his. The whole world is in his power, yet his people, his chosen, are his special possession. He has done more for them than others. He bought them with his blood. He brought them close to himself. He has loved them with an everlasting love. Dear friends, can you by faith see yourself in that number? Can you look up to heaven and say, my Lord and my God? Can you read your name written in precious blood? Can you by humble faith lay hold of Jesus' garments and say, my Christ? If you can, then God says of you and of others like you, my people. If God is your God and Christ is your Christ, the Lord pays special attention to you. You are the object of his choice, accepted in his beloved Son.

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1: American Family News, I'm Rusty Pugh. U.S. warships and aircraft are helping guide commercial ships through the Strait of Hormuz. Jared Halpern has more from the White House.
2: Project Freedom is a defensive operation, CENTCOM Commander Admiral Brad Cooper says, to protect commercial ships through the Strait of Hormuz.
3: My operational assessment overall is that the U.S. military has the clear advantage. We have an enormous amount of capability and firepower concentrated in and around the strait.
2: In the first day of the operation, CENTCOM says several small Iranian fast boats threatening commercial vessels were eliminated. The operation includes U.S. warships, dozens of land and sea-based aircraft, unmanned drones, and 15,000 service members. At the White House, Jared Halpern, Fox News.
1: The national defense analyst says he is not optimistic about regime change in Iran. Chad Groening has more.
4: The U.S. military announced on Monday that it had sunk at least six Iranian boats as it moved to reopen the Strait of Hormuz, a key waterway for global energy. Central Command also said that two American-flagged merchant ships have transited through the strait and that the Navy-guided missile destroyers in the Persian Gulf are helping to restore commercial shipping traffic. Still, a number of analysts believe the situation remains a stalemate as the Iranian regime remains defiant and still in control of the country. Bob McGinnis is president of McGinnis Strategies, LLC. He's not optimistic about regime change.
5: I don't really think we're going to see near term, though I'd like, a regime change. The IRGC is still firmly in charge. I don't see an emergent group. You don't have a meaningful organic potential to uprise.
4: And McGinnis doesn't see any help from the outside.
5: Externally, I don't see armies gathering in Iraq or in Turkey to invade that country, other than perhaps the Kurds. And the Kurds are only interested in their own land, and that's a small slice of northern Iran. So I don't really see a transition here easily into a organic Jeffersonian democracy anytime soon.
4: McGinnis says this conflict needs a resolution.
5: Either you get this over with and put it in the rearview mirror and then really get the economy roaring by the fall, or the Republicans are not going to be in power. And that's just the sheer reality of domestic politics.
4: I'm Chad Groening.
1: The U.S. Department of Agriculture is ramping up efforts to crack down on food stamp fraud nationwide, targeting what officials say is a loophole allowing wealthy individuals to qualify for government benefits. Florida Congressman Greg Stevie says the Democrat Party would be okay letting this happen.
6: None of these Democrats want to stop the fraud going on in our country, mainly because a lot of illegal immigrants benefit from this, and they don't want to do anything to stop the illegal immigration into our country.
1: Vice President J.D. Vance takes the Trump administration's economic policies on the road to Iowa.
7: Vice President J.D. Vance heads to Des Moines this afternoon, where we're told he'll make a stop at X-Guard Industries, maker of extreme-duty grill guards for semi-trucks. The vice president's focus will include the administration's economic policies. The visit also to support fellow Republican Iowa Rep. Zach Nunn, who represents the Des Moines area and who's seeking another term in Congress. President Trump also chose Iowa for his first stop. On a midterm campaign swing earlier this year, the president won Iowa by double digits in the last presidential election. Jeff Manasso, Fox News.
1: Gas prices continue to climb amid the conflict in the Middle East. Fox 10 Mobile's James Giles has more.
8: A quick trip to the pump is costing more again. Gas prices up 20 cents from just last week.
9: I wish I could be surprised, but I'm not.
8: It's a familiar feeling. The last time prices climbed this high was at the start of the Ukraine war in March of 2022. There are ways to fight back, apps to find cheaper gas, rewards programs, and skipping those high traffic stations where convenience comes at a price.
1: On Monday, the S&P 500 fell 0.4%. The Dow Jones Industrial Average fell 1.1%. And the tech-heavy NASDAQ Composite dropped 0.2%. Oil prices fell back early this morning after jumping the day before as tensions between the U.S. and Iran escalated. 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I'm Rusty Pugh.
10: Your Faith Music Radio weather forecast for Evansville and the surrounding tri-state area. Today, showers and thunderstorms likely. A high of 65. Showers and thunderstorms continue tonight with a low 48. Throughout Wednesday, we'll start the day off with a few lingering showers, then cloudy, a high 62. Tomorrow night, mostly cloudy, low 47. And then Thursday, sunshine returns with a high of 65 degrees. Again, for today, showers and thunderstorms likely with a high 65.
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12: I am an unabashed book lover. From the time I can remember, I've had a love affair with books. As a small child, I used to read biographies and adventure stories and sports novels, and I just loved to read. This was a great exasperation to my father, where we lived on our farm in Indiana, because I would often get distracted from my chores because of my reading. It was my escape. It was my fantasy. It was my dream world. Once a week, I would go into the little town of Converse, a town of about 2,000 to 3,000 people, which had two places I especially loved. One was the local drugstore, where you could actually get a fountain Coke or chocolate shake for just a few pennies. And then right down the block, the library. Often I went into that library and just spent hours reading. By the time I had walked that far, I wanted to enjoy as much of it as I could. But knowing I had to go home at some time, I would collect a number of books that caught my eye. And usually they were the ones that I had mentioned already about sports or adventure or history, sometimes a biography. I'd take my belt off and wrap it around as many books as I could fit within that belt, throw it over my shoulder with one hand and hold up my pants with the other hand as I walked the 2 miles back to the farm. And then I would settle into reader's heaven and I would consume those books. It was very difficult for me to put them aside, to do anything else. I didn't want to eat. I didn't want to sleep. I didn't want to go out and do my chores. So I read, and I read, and I read. And I acquired a taste for reading and for knowledge. Well, upon becoming a Christian as a teenager, I discovered a new world of books, of books of Christian thought, of books of Christian biography, books about missions, talk about adventure stories. Books that thrilled my heart and stirred my soul, motivated my spirit, and books that helped me to grow in grace and the knowledge of Christ. Once in a while, I'd come across a book that just seemed to be head and shoulders above the rest. It seemed to be a little bit different. It had so much more to offer. It impacted me. It was, for these few books through my life, they were life changers. They turned my thinking around. I hold in my hand one of those books today. It's a book called The Knowledge of the Holy. It was written in 1961 by a pastor from Chicago by the name of A.W. Tozer. Now, that name hopefully is familiar to many of you because he certainly has been on the scene for many years. His books, unlike other books, have survived the test of time. The typical bookshelf life of a new published book put in the bookstore is 3 to 4 months. And many people don't realize how many books are published and how few of them really last. Some last 2 or 3 printings, some last 2 or 3 years, some 2 or 3 decades, some 2 or 3 centuries. And I'm sure you haven't seen many of those that last 2 or 3 centuries. I have read some of those. With great interest, and I say great effort as well because of the language and the writing style in which they were published. But this book has lasted several decades. It's considered now, among those in the know, to be a classic, to be one that has stood the test of time and will continue this test of time. Recently, Pastor Brian Norman of the Bethel Baptist Church in Cary, North Carolina, was kind enough to come to the Philippines, to fly all the way from the United States here to the Philippines to teach a class, a module, block class in our college on the theology of God. And when he came, he brought with him a suitcase full of these books. And so we're very grateful to him and to his church people for making these books available to Filipino students and some pastors over here who perhaps for the first time have actually had the privilege of reading A.W. Tozer. Well, Tozer's view of things was very pointed and poignant, very shocking sometimes, kind of in your face, rattled your cage, but made you think. And so I thought I would like to today, and perhaps in some future broadcast, read to you from this book called The Knowledge of the Holy. As I read, I make pause and make observations and make some applications from my own heart and experience to verify what Pastor Tozer has written. So, I will begin reading from the preface of the book, The Knowledge of the Holy. The message of this book does not grow out of these times, but it is appropriate to them. It is called forth by a condition which has existed in the church for some years and is steadily growing worse. I refer to the loss of the concept of majesty, the majesty of God. This has gone from the popular religious mind. The church has surrendered her once lofty concept of God and has substituted for it one so low, so ignoble, as to be utterly unworthy of thinking, worshiping men. This she has not done deliberately, but little by little, and without her knowledge, and her very unawareness only makes her situation all the more tragic. The low view of God, entertained almost universally among Christians, is the cause of 100 lesser evils everywhere among us. A whole new philosophy of the Christian life has resulted from this one basic error in our religious thinking. Now I want to pause right there, and I want to add my voice to what Pastor Tozer has said. In the years of counseling that I have done, and I have counseled hundreds of people, probably thousands by now, I have yet to encounter a single human problem not ultimately traceable in part or in whole to this one single root problem, and that is a low view of God or a low image of God. And by that I mean how we think about God, how we relate to God, how we experience God, what we feel about God, what we believe about God. All of that makes up our image of God, and that image of God forms a worldview, and that's what Tozer's saying here. Let me read this line again here. He said, "The low view of God entertained almost universally among Christians is the cause of 100 lesser evils everywhere among us. A whole new philosophy of the Christian life has resulted from this one basic error in our religious thinking." Amen, Pastor Tozer. Now I'll read on. With our loss of the sense of majesty has come the further loss of religious awe and a consciousness of the divine presence. We've lost our spirit of worship and our ability to withdraw inwardly to meet God in adoring silence. Modern Christianity is simply not producing the kind of Christian who can appreciate or experience the life and the spirit. The words, "Be still and know that I am God," mean next to nothing to the self-confident, bustling worshiper in this period of time in world history. The loss of the concept of majesty has come just when the forces of religion are making dramatic gains and the churches are more prosperous than at any time within the past several hundred years. But the alarming thing is that our gains are almost external, are mostly external, and our loss is wholly internal. Now, let me read that again. The alarming thing about these gains in the church, he is saying, is that they are mostly external and our losses wholly internal. And since it is the quality of our religion that is affected by internal conditions, it may be that our supposed gains are losses spread over a wider field. The only way to recoup our spiritual losses is to go back to the cause of them and to make such corrections as the truth warrants. I've often said, dear friend, that the true problem that I face as a counselor is not the fruits, but the root, not sins, but sin. Sins are manifested in various ways. They're like the fruit on the branches of a tree. Now, they're most easily seen, and they're most readily accessible. And so we can pick the fruit or paint the fruit or do anything we want to deal with the fruit. But the fruit is not the issue. The fruit is not the cause. The fruit is not the problem. I know when a person comes to me for counseling and they say to me, here's my problem. The problem is rarely the problem. In fact, the problem is almost never the problem. Now, when I say that, what I mean is usually the counselee is focusing on the symptoms rather than the cause. It was Lloyd-Jones, a great preacher from England, who said that the real issue today is not sins, but sin. And he went on to say that any concentration on the various manifestations of sins is by and large a waste of time. He said, and I agree, and Tozer is saying the same thing here, that the real issue is the cause. What are the cause of these 100 lesser evils seen everywhere among us? Let me read again what he said. He said, the only way to recoup our spiritual losses is to go back to the cause of them and make such corrections as the truth warrants. And so what is this cause? What is this thing that is troubling so many? What is this root that produces the fruit? He goes on to say that the decline of the knowledge of the holy has brought on our troubles. A rediscovery of the majesty of God will go a long way toward curing them. It is impossible to keep our moral practices sound and our inward attitudes right while our idea of God is erroneous or inadequate or wrong. That's so true, my friend. It is impossible to keep our moral practices sound and our inward attitudes right while our idea of God is erroneous or inadequate. If we would bring back spiritual power to our lives, and I might say to our churches and to our country, we must begin to think of God more nearly as He is. And so the question before us, my friend, is this. What comes into our minds when we think about God? When you actually sit down and you have a moment of reflection to think about God and who He is and what He means to you, how do you see God? What thoughts come into your mind when you think about God? Because that could be one of the most revealing things about a Christian today. Now, this is what Tozer said. What comes into our minds when we think about God is the most important thing about us. The history of mankind will probably show that no people has ever risen above its religion, and man's spiritual history will positively demonstrate that no religion has ever been greater than its idea of God. Worship is pure or base as the worshiper entertains high or low thoughts of God. And so there's some words of wisdom from a pastor of years past, Pastor A.W. Tozer, about how important it is to think rightly about God. We may continue this. I pray you'll think about what we've said today. Thank you for listening. This is Jim Benny. Until next time, may God bless you real good.
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1: When you think of people who shaped the course of history, who comes to mind? Great kings and presidents of the past? Maybe great inventors, titans of industry, or religious leaders. But do you recognize the names Shipra and Pua? Probably not. Yet, they were two women who shaped the course of history. When Pharaoh ordered these two midwives to kill all the newborn Hebrew boys, they refused at the risk of their lives. As a result, Moses, the deliverer of Israel, was born. These politically powerless, dirt-poor slave women chose to do the right thing and obey God instead of a wicked ruler. Their actions protected the seed of Abraham, through which the Messiah, our Lord Jesus, was born. Your name will also likely be forgotten someday, but just as the midwives' children and grandchildren benefited from their decision to do the right thing, so your future generations also benefit every time you decide to obey God by redeeming the time.
0: Redeeming the Time from LifeChangingSeminars.com, Salisbury, North Carolina.

0: Good morning, and welcome back to a fresh episode of Pastor's Morning Musings. We hope you're having a great morning. This morning, Pastor Jeff will share with us another great thought from the Word of God. Pastor Jeff, where will we be musing this morning?
1: Good morning. Today we'll be in the book of 1 Corinthians chapter number 12, and I'll begin reading in verse number 18. But now hath God set the members, every one of them, in the body, as it hath pleased him. And if they were all one member, where were the body? But now are they many members, yet but one body. And the eye cannot say unto the hand, I have no need of thee, nor again the head to the feet, I have no need of you. The church is the body of Christ, and the body is made up of individual members. God works with the church as a whole unit, but he also works in the church in the individual members. God places the members in the body as it pleases him. And to each of these members individually, he gives spiritual gifts or spiritualities that are to be used first for the unity of the body, and then second, the profit of the individual member. Paul asks the question, if they were all one member, where were the body? The individuality of each member does not separate it from the whole, and each member is connected to every other member. Many members, yet one body, and not many bodies, there's only one. Verse 21 is where I would like to muse for a moment this morning. And the eye cannot say unto the hand, I have no need of thee, nor again the head to the feet, I have no need of you. The eye is a part of the physical body. It is a very important part of the physical body. Jesus said the light of the body is the eye. It is the eye that allows the brain to know what is going on around the body so that it can direct the arms, feet, mouth, and so on to act according to their office in the body. I think we would all agree that the eye is vitally important to the body. The problem arises, as did in the church at Corinth,

0: in that we often place an order of importance on certain members of the body. And as we give importance to them, we lift them up to a position that they're not intended to be in. Yes, the eye is important, but it is not more important than the brain. We would all agree, so far at least, that the brain is pretty important. But what Paul is stating is that the eye is no more important than the hand, or whatever part we see is less needful. If the whole body were an eye, where would be the hearing? How could the eye move around without the foot or the leg? How could it care for itself without the hand and the arm? And none of these would survive without the heart or the veins. Every member carries the same importance. And that importance, I think we could sum up in this, the unity of the body. Paul wrote in Ephesians chapter number 4, verse 16, "From whom the whole body, fitly joined together and compacted by that which every joint supplieth, according to the effectual working in the measure of every part, making increase of the body unto the edifying of itself in love." The effectual working of the body is contingent on every part working in unity with every other part. You and I, as individual members, cannot say that another member is not necessary or less important. And let me go so far as to say that one local church cannot say to another local church it is not important, or that we have no need of them. That very thought is the same carnality that Paul was trying to get out of the church and bring unity to the body of Christ. So let me leave you with this one last passage of scripture. This is Ephesians 4, 14 through 16, "that we henceforth be no more children, tossed to and fro and carried about with every wind of doctrine, by the sleight of men and cunning craftiness whereby they lay in wait to deceive, but speaking the truth in love, may grow up into him in all things, which is the head, even Christ, from whom the whole body fitly joined together and compacted by that which every joint supplieth, according to the effectual working in the measure of every part, maketh increase of the body unto the edifying of itself in love."
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1: The good news of the gospel is only good news to those who hear it. Philip the evangelist understood that. He did not keep the message to himself, but he went wherever the Spirit of God led him, and he preached Christ to those who needed to know. In this study that Scott is calling The Gospel Christian, he reminds us that the word gospel means good news. It even has the word go in it, reminding us that the Christian life is meant to advance the gospel message. Join Scott Pauley today as we learn what it means to be a true gospel Christian.
2: There's a great deal of talk, and I might add a whole lot of confusion in our world today about the person and work of the Holy Spirit of God. You know, some people want to use the Holy Spirit, but in Scripture, the emphasis is not on you using Him, but on Him using you. See, that's the secret. That's the secret to the Spirit-filled life. That's the secret to the blessed life, the victorious life, the fruitful life. If you want to be a gospel Christian and you want God to use you to make a difference in this world, then you must yield yourself entirely, unreservedly, to the control of the Holy Spirit. I believe this is one of the open secrets we find in the example of Philip the Evangelist in Acts chapter number 8. Now, we're returning to this thought of the Holy Spirit and Philip and the Holy Spirit and me. And in our last study, I said to you that the first principle that you have to identify is that Philip was open to the Holy Spirit. I mean, he was not a man who was running in the wrong direction. He was not a man who was doing his own thing. He was a man who was sitting on ready, waiting for the prompting of the Spirit of God. And in the words of Scripture, whatsoever he saith unto you, do it. So he's open to the Spirit. And the second principle that I want to give you in this study really is just the continuation of that thought. He was not only open to the Holy Spirit, he was obedient to the Holy Spirit. He was open for the Spirit to speak to him, but then he was obedient to do what the Holy Spirit said to do. We come again to Acts chapter 8, verse 29 and verse 30, where the Bible says, "Then the Spirit said unto Philip." Now, let me stop just for a second and point out to you that you would think Philip is alone in this desert. He's alone in this wilderness, but no one is ever alone when the Holy Spirit is with them. This is a wonderful thought. He's left the masses. He is apart from the multitudes. He is by himself in desert places, in barren land, and yet the Holy Spirit of God is there. Friend, I want you to know that wherever you are today, whatever circumstance you find yourself in, if the Holy Spirit of God is leading and guiding in your life, you are not alone. Remember, the Bible says Jesus promised that when the Holy Spirit comes, he will abide with you forever. Forever means forever. Do you remember Jesus' very own example? After his baptism, at the moment of obedience, it says the Spirit drove him into the wilderness. Now, think about that. You would think, obedience, good, let's have a party. Let's get everybody together and rejoice. That's the very moment, the moment of obedience. He finds himself in the wilderness to be tempted and tested of the devil. But the Holy Spirit of God was with him. The same Holy Spirit that led him into it brought him through it. He came out in the power of the Holy Spirit of God, and so will you. Whatever desert you're in, whatever wilderness you're in, just remember the Spirit of God is with you, and the Spirit of God is speaking and guiding and leading and working, and your job is one thing, obey Him. Whatever the Holy Spirit says do, do that. And so, verse 29, "Then the Spirit said unto Philip, Go near and join thyself to this chariot. And Philip ran thither to him and heard him read the prophet Isaiah and said, Understandest thou what thou readest?" I love the connection here between the Spirit and the Scriptures. Do you know how the Spirit guides? He uses the Word. Do you know what the Word is? It is the sword of the Spirit, which is the Word of God. People say to me, "Well, do you believe the Holy Spirit still speaks?" Oh, yes. There are other references to this in the book of Acts. Acts chapter 13 in verse number 2, the Holy Ghost said, "Separate me, Barnabas and Saul, for the work whereunto I've called them." But I would say this, you are not going to be a Spirit-led Christian if you are not a Bible-led Christian, because the Spirit and the Scriptures always work together. And so Philip is a man who is full of the Word of God, filled with the Holy Spirit, and that is why in a moment's notice, the Spirit of God can speak to him. He recognizes the leading of the Lord and says, yes. That's the great life, friend. It's the life of yes. Some people think the Christian life is filled with no's. No, the Christian life really is saying yes to the Lord. You say yes to him when you trust him as your Savior, then you just keep saying yes. It's a life of yes to God. And by the way, when you take care of the yeses, God will take care of the no's. You won't have to live on the negative side. You'll be so thrilled and filled with the positive side, all the things that God has given you to do and blessed you with. Philip is a man who is living in step with the Holy Spirit. That's what the term walk in the Spirit means, to be in step with him. Not ahead of him, not behind him, but walking step by step with the prompting of the Holy Spirit of God. He is obedient. Three simple little thoughts about this. If you want to be obedient to the Holy Spirit, first of all, I would say that his obedience was immediate obedience. Now, that's very important because the Bible says in verse 29, the Spirit spoke, and verse 30 says, and Philip. So immediate, there's no debate, there's no discussion. To be an obedient Christian is not to ask God what he wants you to do and then argue with him. It is not to ask the Lord to tell you all the details so you can negotiate. Rather, it is to say to the Lord, Lord, without knowing the details, I'm just going to say yes. And whatever you tell me, I'm going to do it. And when you cross that threshold, oh, it's thrilling, because the Holy Spirit then will begin to speak to you. And so it must be immediate obedience. Delay is disobedience. So to say, yes, I'll do that, but later, let me find a more convenient time to do that. That's not obedience. Obedience to the Holy Spirit must be immediate. Number two, obedience to the Holy Spirit must be enthusiastic. The Bible says, and Philip ran thither. I love that word, ran. Did you know everybody's running in one direction or the other? You're either running away from the Lord or you're running to the Lord. I think Adam and Eve ran toward the Lord every day that the Creator's voice came walking through that garden until the day that they disobeyed. And on that day, they ran the opposite direction. Philip here in Acts chapter 8 is really the antithesis of the Old Testament prophet Jonah. Do you remember Jonah who rose up to flee, literally to run from the presence of the Lord? You're either running from his presence or to his presence. You're either running in step of the Holy Spirit or you're trying to run in the other direction. And this is really a beautiful word. He ran. It is a word, I think, of enthusiasm. Now, this is not something he just begrudgingly does. He's cheerfully, gladly obeying the Holy Spirit. So is your obedience to the Holy Spirit immediate? Is there anything he's told you to do that you have delayed? Is your obedience to the Holy Spirit enthusiastic? Are you happy to do it, or are you fussing as you do it? Paul wrote, do all things without murmurings and disputings. Our obedience must be immediate. It must be enthusiastic. And then finally, the obedience to the Holy Spirit must be complete. The Bible says that Philip ran thither to him, heard him read the prophet Isaiah, and said, understandest thou what thou readest? He engaged him in a conversation. He just simply took the next right step. The Holy Spirit didn't tell him everything to do. He just told him the first thing to do. But when he did the first, the Holy Spirit showed him the next and the next and the next and the next. And that's the way the Holy Spirit of God leads, one step at a time, one day at a time, one point of obedience at a time. If you want to see the power of the Holy Spirit, if you want to enjoy the joy of the Holy Spirit, if you want to watch the work of the Holy Spirit in your life and the lives of others, then be open to him and obey him immediately, enthusiastically, and completely.
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1: American Family News, I'm Musty Pugh. Officials say the U.S. is closer to resuming combat operations after Iranian attacks on U.S. ships. The U.S. says it has enhanced the security area and trying to move ships out of the Strait of Hormuz. Yesterday, the military says it sunk six small Iranian boats after they were trying to target civilian vessels. President Trump has named this operation Project Freedom.
2: It's working out very nicely. They have no Navy. They have no Air Force. They have no anti-aircraft equipment. They have no radar. They have no nothing. They have no leaders, actually. The leaders happen to be gone also. But can't let them have a nuclear weapon, or you'd have problems like nobody would believe. And it's going very well.
1: Central Command's Admiral Brad Cooper says the U.S. is close to resuming pain on Iran.
3: Offensive operation. We are employing U.S. ballistic missile defense-capable destroyers, over 100 land and sea-based aircraft, multi-domain unmanned platforms, and then 15,000 service members to extend this defensive umbrella across the Strait of Hormuz. We have an enormous amount of capability and firepower concentrated in and around the strait, including AH-64 Apache and MH-60 Seahawk helicopters.
1: Vice President J.D. Vance traveling to Iowa ahead of the midterm elections as Democrats hope to pick up seats in the state. Iowa Congressman Zach Nunn discussing how Republicans can win in Iowa this November.
4: We have worked hard on the ground to deliver for Iowans, as we just did with the Farm Bill, the work that we're doing fighting forward for every American family. And I'm really proud of the fact that, you know, I took on a Democrat incumbent and we won. My very first race, we were in a blue district and we won it by 12 points.
1: Vice President Vance and Congressman Nunn are scheduled to deliver remarks at a manufacturing facility in Des Moines today. Meanwhile, it's primary day for voters in Ohio.
5: Ohio Republican candidate for governor Vivek Ramaswamy has far outraised his Republican challenger, Casey Putsch, and largely focused on the Democratic challenger. The state's former health director, Amy Acton, is running in her primary unopposed. The last time Ohio elected a Democratic governor was in 2007. Republican John Husted is running in his Senate primary unopposed. The former lieutenant governor was appointed to the seat by outgoing Governor Mike DeWine when then-Senator J.D. Vance moved on to become vice president. On the Democratic side, former Senator Sherrod Brown is back and has far outraised his Democratic primary challenger, Ron Kincaid. Jessica Rosenthal, Fox News.
1: A public policy analyst says Texans' electricity costs could go up. Robert Thornton has more.
6: In preparation for population growth and more data centers, seven 765 kilovolt transmission lines are proposed that would cover a lot of the state. Texas Scorecard reports pro-property rights group American Stewards of Liberty said the state is planning to take 4,000 linear miles to build three of the transmission lines. Recently, Texans gathered in Fort McKavitt in West Texas to voice their opposition to the lines. Brent Bennett of the Texas Public Policy Foundation says transmission costs on Texans' electric bills related to the new lines would rise.
7: First of all, the financing, so you have interest. You have equity returns to the transmission company. You have taxes, you have maintenance. And all of that gets rolled into a fee called the transmission cost of service that gets uplifted to all the ratepayers. But these big projects get socialized across the whole state, so we all pay a charge for that. You know, the average homeowner pays between $2,000 and $3,000 a year, so I think, in electricity costs, so just shy of a 10% increase.
6: He said there's another reason the lines are being built.
7: Because of all the wind and solar. You have wind and solar that you need to transfer around the state, and that is the biggest problem. So it's really being driven by the fact that we are not building gas generation close to demand.
6: Bennett believes there should be more discussion on how many of the lines are needed and that the lines would not be proposed if data centers were not coming online. I'm Robert Thornton.
1: Brent crude oil, the international standard, fell $2.30 to $112.14 per barrel. It surged above $114 a barrel on Monday. More news online at AFN.net and download the AFN mobile app. I'm Mr. P.
8: Your Faith Music Radio weather forecast for Evansville and the surrounding tri-state area. Today, showers and thunderstorms likely. A high of 65. Showers and thunderstorms continue tonight with a low 48. Throughout Wednesday, we'll start the day off with a few lingering showers, then cloudy, a high 62. Tomorrow night, mostly cloudy, low 47. And then Thursday, sunshine returns with a high of 65 degrees. Again, for today, showers and thunderstorms likely with a high 65.
9: Good morning. This is May the 5th.

I will be their God, and they shall be my people. 2 Corinthians 6, verse 16. What a sweet title, my people. What a cheering revelation, their God. The whole world is God's, but of those he has chosen, whom he has purchased for himself, he says what he does not say of others, my people. In this word, there is the idea of ownership. All the nations upon the earth are his. The whole world is in his power, yet his people, his chosen, are his special possession. He has done more for them than others. He bought them with his blood. He brought them close to himself. He has loved them with an everlasting love. Dear friends, can you by faith see yourself in that number? Can you look up to heaven and say, my Lord and my God? Can you read your name written in precious blood? Can you by humble faith lay hold of Jesus' garments and say, my Christ? If you can, then God says of you and of others like you, my people. If God is your God and Christ is your Christ, the Lord pays special attention to you. You are the object of his choice, accepted in his beloved Son.

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0: Did you know that a lot of good Christians limit their Christianity to a holy huddle? A holy huddle is when a group of very good Christians meet among themselves, talk among themselves, and tell each other that they are pleasing to God. Don't get caught in a holy huddle. You need to get in the game. Getting in the game requires you to go out and witness for Christ. Go out today and talk to your neighbors, your co-workers, your friends, and share the good news of Jesus with them. Tell them that Jesus died for their sins. Ask them to trust Christ. Get out of the holy huddle and get on the field. Take some chances, and we can win this game. Win the game. Win souls for Christ. Winning a soul is the absolute greatest victory in this life.
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0: number 161. As I read these verses in a moment from Psalm 66, notice all of the thous. Psalm 66, verses 10 through 12. For thou, O God, hast proved us. Thou hast tried us as silver is tried. Thou broughtest us into a net. Thou laidest affliction upon our loins. Thou hast caused men to ride over our heads. We went through fire and through water. But thou broughtest us out into a wealthy place. Notice that God did all those things to his people. God will abuse us to make us more valuable. Like a demanding coach torments his team for the purpose of producing a champion. Like a teacher who pushes their students so they'll excel on the test. Like a drill sergeant pushing them in so they won't die in combat. God will push us so that we become better and more valuable. God, our lover, is just as adept at being God, our afflictor. Something to think about.
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1: This is Tom Wallace. Welcome to A Minute with the Preacher. In David's battle with Goliath, we see that the guy in the white hat wins the battle with the guy in the black hat. The weak and small, with God's help, can win over evil. Even children can understand about overcoming mountain-like problems with God's help. Now, the rest of the story. Goliath had four big brothers, and these brothers came one by one to avenge their brother's death. David was unable to handle these giants. Each of these had to be slain by someone else. The Christian life is referred to in the Bible as a pilgrimage and a fight. Paul said, "I have fought a good fight." Every believer has troubles with giants like giant despair and pride, doubt and fear, selfishness and jealousy and lust and covetousness, and dozens of other sins. What Dr. Lee Robertson called the ancient sins that dog the steps of modern men. Just about the time we get one problem solved and get one giant killed, another one comes charging over the hill. However, the Bible says the battle is the Lord's. And nay, in all these things, we are more than conquerors through him that loved us.
2: Wolves in Sheep's Clothing. This is Ken Ham, whose ministry has produced the family-friendly Answers Bible curriculum. There are many church leaders who claim to be shepherds but are really false prophets and ravenous wolves in sheep's clothing. You know, Jesus warned us to beware of these false teachers, and we need to remain vigilant, contending for the faith against error. So, what should we do when we recognize false teachers by their fruit, judging them by the standard of God's word? I believe it's important to publicly rebuke these people. This warns the church of their dangerous teaching and gives the false teachers a chance to repent. We should have no respect for those who purposefully lead the sheep astray. Rather, we need to sound the alarm.
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1: Like so many others, my life was twisted by alcohol. My mother had to get cash from the bar owner and charge it to Dad's tab just to get grocery money to feed us 9 children. At age 11, I began following in my father's footsteps, drinking and smoking. With no positive role model, I barely graduated from high school. And with such a limited education and no job prospects, I joined the Navy. Before going to boot camp, I met Janet and fell in love. I had never been out of my hometown or away from my family, so I nearly had an emotional breakdown at boot camp. Because of my emotional state, the Navy gave me an honorable discharge and sent me home. Janet and I got married as soon as she graduated. The first year of marriage, my drinking habits were just like my father's. Then our daughter was born with a cleft of the face and nearly died after surgery. I promised God I would go to church and live for him if he saved her. He did. A guy at work invited us to a church picnic, so we went to repay our obligation to God and were thrilled at their acceptance. At church that Sunday, my wife gave her life to Christ. The pastor visited in the afternoon and explained the plan of salvation. I was reluctant because I didn't think I could live for God. But he showed me verses in the Bible where God promised to keep us from falling. So I prayed to receive Christ as my Savior. I'm Art Amsbaugh, and ever since, he has faithfully kept me from falling. If the Son, therefore, shall make you free, you shall be free indeed.
0: If you would like to be free from the weight of sin by receiving Jesus Christ as Lord and Savior, or maybe you have questions about it, call 1-888-NEED-HIM right now. 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
1: American Family News, I'm Rusty Pugh. There's a manhunt in Tennessee for a military-trained fugitive accused of shooting his wife. Chris Foster reports.
2: Local, state, and federal law enforcement are looking for Craig Berry, charged with the attempted murder of his wife at their home in Dover, Tennessee, Friday. The Stewart County Sheriff's Department says he shot her, she survived, and he ran off into the woods in camouflage clothing, believed to be carrying at least one handgun. The Sheriff's Department describes Berry as a military special forces veteran with extensive training in survival tactics, physically fit, capable of navigating difficult terrain and waterways. It says the search is shifting now from broad sweeps to more targeted searches based on leads.
1: A new congressional map for Texas is allowed to take effect after the Supreme Court overturned a previous ruling blocking it from being implemented. The maps were challenged in court as racially gerrymandered. The decision is part of a nationwide redistricting battle, and this particular map could add as many as 5 Republican seats in the Lone Star State. Texas Republican Congressman Chip Roy.
3: The fact is that Texas is just, you know, adjusting itself to play the game Democrats have been playing. And it's all political, right? That's political gerrymandering. We can debate that, but it shouldn't be done by race. The Supreme Court got it right.
1: It's primary day in Indiana with a national focus on several state races.
4: Indiana voters head to primary polls under existing U.S. congressional district maps after some Republican state senators voted last year with Democrats to block President Trump's redistricting efforts. 7 of them now have President Trump-backed primary challengers in districts the president carried in 2024 by double digits, including in Indiana District 21, where Republican Tracy Powell is running to replace State Senator Jim Buck, who has the backing of the president's former vice president, Mike Pence. Jeff Manosso, Fox News.
1: The U.S. Department of Justice is actively investigating major meat packers for potential antitrust violations, price fixing, and creating artificial inflation in beef prices. The probe targets the Big Four processors, JBS, Cargill, Tyson Foods, and National Beef, which control 85% of the market. Agriculture Secretary Brooke Rollins.
5: In total, there are 70 subsidiary companies that are owned by these four. This has led to a frightening landscape for cattle ranchers. It weakens their negotiating power, and it risks reliance upon a single buyer. As time has gone on, it becomes more and more clear that food security is truly national security.
1: They used to be called racists and Nazis and all the list of horribles until they turned on President Trump. Now the mainstream media have a newfound respect for Tucker Carlson and the rest. Steve Jordahl explains.
6: Tucker Carlson sat down for a long interview with the New York Times over the weekend. In 2022, the Times published a series of articles analyzing how Carlson had, for years, quote, stoked white fear and amplified the great replacement theory on his show. Now, reporter Lulu Garcia Navarro cares about his heartfelt opinions.
7: You've been at the center of conservative media, obviously, for a very long time. By extension, it's politics. And I want to get your perspective on this moment, on your evolution, your worldview.
6: Former Congresswoman Marjorie Taylor Greene and Trump's former counterterrorism director Joe Kent had similar rehabbed reputations recently. Jeff Dickens of Media Research Center says Garcia Navarro was actually hoping to add MAGA to the Times obituary column.
8: The New York Times went from calling Tucker Carlson a big racist to now going to him and say, oh, does he represent the end of MAGA, the fact that Tucker Carlson has turned?
6: He says The View has featured a lot of these former conservatives, including one of the show's hosts.
8: Anna Navarro used to be a very conservative Republican until she realized she could become a lot more prominent and earn a lot more money if she played a fake Republican on the cast of The View.
6: Dickens says Carlson and the others seem to be looking for clicks and dollars.
8: It's pretty clear what's going on here. There are people that just, I don't think they have a core to begin with. They'll just go to the highest bidder. They'll just put their finger in the wind and go, where's the wind blowing?
6: I'm Steve Jordahl.
1: Oil prices fell back today after jumping yesterday as tensions between the U.S. and Iran flared. 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
9: Your Faith Music Radio weather forecast for Evansville and the surrounding tri-state area. Today, showers and thunderstorms likely. A high of 65. Showers and thunderstorms continue tonight with a low 48. Throughout Wednesday, we'll start the day off with a few lingering showers, then cloudy, a high 62. Tomorrow night, mostly cloudy, low 47. And then Thursday, sunshine returns with a high of 65 degrees. Again, for today, showers and thunderstorms likely with a high 65.

The Star Spangled Banner, the nation's greatest song, as far as I'm concerned. It's our national anthem. And what a great day it's going to be today. It's election day for all you people in Indiana, anyway. And yes, I got a I voted sticker. I went in and voted about a little after, around 7:30, I guess, a little before that. And I want to encourage you to go out and vote today if you haven't voted in the early election process. It's a privilege to do that in a free country. So take the time and go vote. A Star Spangled Banner with our own David Chamberlain. I tell you, you know, every time I think of that song, I think about Francis Scott Key and his struggle to see the flag. And he wrote about singing and the rockets were glaring and the bombs bursting in there. And I wonder what went through his mind and his heart when he did that, but he certainly wrote a wonderful song. Well, this is Tuesday, May the 5th, Election Day, as I said. And the weather forecast, you heard it, and it's pretty well the way it looks to me, too. Right now, outside the Faith Music Radio, it is 63 degrees. It's not going to change any by the 10 o'clock hour. A high today will be somewhere between 65 and 67. Humidity right now is 72%, but that's going to go up when the rain starts, and it looks like it could start anywhere from 9 o'clock on and kind of be in and out, showers and thunderstorms all day long. The wind is also a factor. It's blowing between 9 and 16 miles per hour, which means it's going to be a wet day out there. That wind of 16 mile an hour will make it feel at least 6 degrees cooler than it actually is. Well, this is May the 5th, and we're reading, of course, in Proverbs chapter 5 today. And I want to give you verse 21. This is a great Proverbs. All of them are. And this is one that, you know, every Christian, every person really ought to keep in mind. And we're going to look at verse 21 of Proverbs chapter 5. It says, "For the ways of man are before the eyes of the Lord, and he pondereth all his goings." Well, you know, when you talk about ways, you know, he's talking about the path you take, the road you go. In reality, I think this passage is talking about the manner in which you live your journey through life. It says it's always before the eyes of God. Hey, the places you go, he knows. The things you do, he knows. The things you say, he knows. He ponders those things, it says. To ponder means to study on, to look on. It means it has to do with leveling them out. He looks at what you're doing, and is this agreeing with what your life should be? But it says, it ponders all his goings. There are no secrets before the Lord. He is omniscient. He is all-knowing. We're going to start out this morning with Cecily Hamilton and Friends, and it's still true.

It's always true, and the reason for that, God is the same yesterday, today, tomorrow, and forever. He never changes. His word is true, and you know, he never has to say, I wonder what I want to do next. He always knows. Well, here is Cassie Deal. He's everything I need.

are complete in Jesus Christ. He is everything we need. We just need to surrender our lives, trust Him as our Savior, surrender our lives, and live for Him the best we can according to His Word. Well, we're going to have a song about prayer, and here is the Rust Brothers. If we could hear America pray again.

0: song about prayer. You know, only we can hear America pray again. We need to kneel and confess America's sins. Ask God to forgive the sins of this country. And we need to pray for this country that God would bring revival, that he would revive us again, as that song indicates. And, you know, we as Americans, we need to really value our forefathers and our heritage, because this country, our Constitution, is throughout many of the early writings of government in this paper, were definitely based on the principles of the Word of God. And we have a great, great national heritage in that respect. And we need to pray for this country. We need to pray for, as I said, revival. We need to pray for our churches and the pastors of our churches, all those that are preaching the gospel. And we need to pray especially for our government, our president in the federal government. We need to pray for him and all those who are in the executive branch, that God would give them guidance and give them directions and give them understanding and give them clarity of thought and do those things that need to be done for those who elected them. And President Trump was elected by a huge mandate, and we need to pray that he will continue to carry out the mandates and those who elected him. And don't forget to pray for all those in that branch. Don't forget to pray for our Congress and our Senate and all the gerrymandering going. Who knows what's going to be going? I mean, my opinion, when they take the census, ought to be done every 10 years, and it ought to be done strictly by legal citizens of this country. You may not understand what that does, but if they include all the illegals that are in this country, and I'm not saying they ought not be counted. I'm just saying they ought not be considered when it comes to setting up congressional and House districts and so forth. That's what it's all about. And so we need to pray for our Congress, the Senate, and the House, that they would do what's right. Homeland Security still needs to be fully funded by them. And I'm just tired of those on the far left who had rather have criminals in the country than law and order in the country. That's a sad day, I think, in America's history when that happens. So pray for Congress, pray for the Supreme Court as they make decisions, that they'd be righteous decisions, the right thing before God, in accordance with the Constitution as it was written. And don't forget to pray for all your local officials. This is Election Day. Go out and vote for your elected officials, those that you know, those that you have heard good things about, those who you believe have the values most closely in line with the Word of God. So go out and vote, and don't forget to pray, like I say, for all of our officials, and don't forget to pray for our first responders. I'm just going to name today and go on. We'll get a little bit deeper, but pray for those who are in emergency medical service, those who are firemen, the men and women who protect our lives and our property and respond to our situation, and our policing agencies at every level, at our local level, that would be the sheriffs, and our city police, and then at the state level, our state police, and then, of course, at our national level, which would be the FBI, Secret Service, and ICE, and they, again, are just doing what the law says they should do. I pray for those men and women that God would continue to be with them and protect them. And then don't forget to pray for our military, especially those who are in the Persian Gulf, that area, Hormuz and so forth, and those in the Ukraine, and all those who may be in harm's way, and all of our military people who are right here in the continent of the United States. And God would put a hedge of protection around every one of them, and every one of them is protecting our freedoms, our liberties, our way of life, and it is, I think, responsibility for every American to be praying for our military. So don't forget to pray, and don't forget to pray for our veterans.
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All right, coming your way next is a great voice, great talent, Maria Kaminsky. My God is Real.

My God is real. There is a God in heaven who loves you so very much that he gave his only begotten Son, that if you believe on him, you should not perish, but have everlasting life. Won't you trust Christ today? We'll talk a little bit more about that later. Well, here is the Rossi family. Value your heritage.

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America Beautiful, a great instrumental song. Now we're going to play a song from the Old Fashioned Quartet. Sing Me a Song About Jesus.

All right, great, great song, and I want to encourage you. Hey, have you trusted Christ as your Savior? There's no time like today. The Lord Jesus Christ, born in that manger that very first Christmas, then he lived to age 33, proving he was God with multitudes of miracles, and they were witnessed. They were never denied, and then at the age of 33, he was arrested, and he was put on trial by the leadership of the Jews. And then he went to a cross. But on that cross, he took your sins and my sins upon his own body. And when he did that, then he died. He was buried. And he rose again the third day that you might have eternal, everlasting life. If you believe that in your heart and confess in the mouth, then you shall be saved. So I want to challenge you to do that today. Well, here is Lone Star Baptist College. God will bless America. Again.

I believe God will bless America again and is in the process of doing that right now. Well, we are out of time. We're going to close out today with two songs, and In God We Trust, and then, of course, Stephen Ray Nichols. God bless America. Thank you for tuning in. Stay dry today. Have a blessed day. Bye.

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1: Let me hear from Family News. I'm Musty Pugh. Officials say the U.S. is closer to resuming combat operations after Iranian attacks on U.S. ships. The U.S. says it has enhanced the security area and trying to move ships out of the Strait of Hormuz. Yesterday, the military says it sunk six small Iranian boats after they were trying to target civilian vessels. President Trump has named this operation Project Freedom.
2: It's working out very nicely. They have no Navy. They have no Air Force. They have no anti-aircraft equipment. They have no radar. They have no nothing. They have no leaders, actually. The leaders happen to be gone also, but can't let them have a nuclear weapon, or you'd have problems like nobody would believe, and it's going very well.
1: Central Command's Admiral Brad Cooper says the U.S. is close to resuming pain on Iran.
3: Offensive operation. We are employing U.S. ballistic missile defense-capable destroyers, over 100 land and sea-based aircraft, multi-domain unmanned platforms, and then 15,000 service members to extend this defensive umbrella across the Strait of Hormuz. We have an enormous amount of capability and firepower concentrated in and around the strait, including AH-64 Apache and MH-60 Seahawk helicopters.
1: Vice President J.D. Vance traveling to Iowa ahead of the midterm elections as Democrats hope to pick up seats in the state. Iowa Congressman Zach Nunn discussing how Republicans can win in Iowa this November.
4: We have worked hard on the ground to deliver for Iowans, as we just did with the Farm Bill, the work that we're doing fighting forward for every American family. And I'm really proud of the fact that, you know, I took on a Democrat incumbent and we won. My very first race, we were in a blue district and we won it by 12 points.
1: Vice President Vance and Congressman Nunn are scheduled to deliver remarks at a manufacturing facility in Des Moines today. Meanwhile, it's primary day for voters in Ohio.
5: Ohio Republican candidate for governor Vivek Ramaswamy has far outraised his Republican challenger, Casey Putsch, and largely focused on the Democratic challenger. The state's former health director, Amy Acton, is running in her primary unopposed. The last time Ohio elected a Democratic governor was in 2007. Republican John Husted is running in his Senate primary unopposed. The former lieutenant governor was appointed to the seat by outgoing Governor Mike DeWine when then-Senator J.D. Vance moved on to become vice president. On the Democratic side, former Senator Sherrod Brown is back and has far outraised his Democratic primary challenger, Ron Kincaid. Jessica Rosenthal, Fox News.
1: A public policy analyst says Texans' electricity costs could go up. Robert Thornton has more.
6: In preparation for population growth and more data centers, seven 765 kilovolt transmission lines are proposed that would cover a lot of the state. Texas Scorecard reports pro-property rights group American Stewards of Liberty said the state is planning to take 4,000 linear miles to build three of the transmission lines. Recently, Texans gathered in Fort McKavitt in West Texas to voice their opposition to the lines. Brent Bennett of the Texas Public Policy Foundation says transmission costs on Texans' electric bills related to the new lines would rise.
7: First of all, the financing, so you have interest. You have equity returns to the transmission company. You have taxes. You have maintenance. And all of that gets rolled into a fee called the transmission cost of service that gets uplifted to all the ratepayers. But these big projects get socialized across the whole state, so we all pay a charge for that. You know, the average homeowner pays between $2,000 and $3,000 a year, so I think, in electricity costs, so just shy of a 10% increase.
6: He said there's another reason the lines are being built.
7: Because of all the wind and solar. You have wind and solar that you need to transfer around the state, and that is the biggest problem. So it's really being driven by the fact that we are not building gas generation close to demand.
6: Bennett believes there should be more discussion on how many of the lines are needed and that the lines would not be proposed if data centers were not coming online. I'm Robert Thornton.
1: Brent crude oil, the international standard, fell $2.30 to $112.14 per barrel. It surged above $114 a barrel on Monday. More news online at AFN.net and download the AFN mobile app. I'm Rusty Pugh. 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Today, showers and thunderstorms likely. A high of 65. Showers and thunderstorms continue tonight with a low 48. Throughout Wednesday, we'll start the day off with a few lingering showers, then cloudy, a high 62. Tomorrow night, mostly cloudy, low 47. And then Thursday, sunshine returns with a high of 65 degrees. Again, for today, showers and thunderstorms likely with a high 65.

This station is participating in a test of the Illinois Emergency Alert System. This system was developed to provide information to the public during emergencies. This was a test.

the three were cast in, and the king rose up to witness their awful fate. He began to tremble at what he saw, and in astonished tones he spake. Did we not cast three men bound into the midst of the fire? Well, lo,

Welcome to another program of The Bible Edge. We sure are glad you're with the program today. This is William Howe, your host. And you know, we're in the business series, Timely, Helpful Truths from God's Holy Word to give you a biblical edge in managing the business of your life. Today, we're going to talk about time to retreat. Yeah, sometimes retreat is the best option. Let's talk about it here on The Bible Edge. And all you have to do to listen is stay tuned.

In Matthew chapter 12, verses 14 and 15, the Word of God says, "Then the Pharisees went out and held a council against him, how they might destroy him. But when Jesus knew it, he withdrew himself from thence." There's a time to stand and fight, and there is a time to retreat. The difficulty is knowing what time it is. Jesus knew that there was a powerful group of individuals which desired nothing more than to destroy him. So, he withdrew himself. It wasn't time for that. Not yet. Earlier, Matthew, over there in chapter 10, verse 23, he instructed his followers to retreat. "But when they persecute you in this city, flee ye into another." Our Lord has never lost a battle. He did not retreat because he was afraid. He knew that there was much work yet to be done in his earthly ministry before the final showdown took place. His retreat was a tactical decision, and it was the right thing to do at the right time. Someone once coined the phrase, "bull in a china shop." This is a tremendous word picture. Imagine a 2,000 or more pound bull walking through a china shop. The nearest thing I can imagine is a china shop in our neighborhood is the Gene Allen Hallmark store. They have dozens upon dozens of glass curios, statues, precious moments, figurines, and other assorted delicate merchandise. I can just imagine one of my dad's prize Angus bulls in that shop. If the store has a "you break it, you buy it" policy, my dad would have to buy out the entire store if one of his bulls was turned loose in there. Individuals who do not know the time, nor have the humility or wisdom or control of their pride, are like bulls in the china shop. They break things needlessly. They fight battles that would be better left for another day. And oftentimes they sound charge at the most inopportune moments. Take a note out of the Lord's playbook. Sometimes it's time to stand and fight, and sometimes it's time to retreat. The key is to know what time it is. As a reminder, let me share this with you as the host of the Bible Edge program. The entire Bible Edge for Business series is based upon the scripture 1 Thessalonians chapter 4, verse 11. There the Word of God says, "And that you study to be quiet and to do your own business and to work with your own hands as we commanded you." I believe that God has given to every person a life business. Yeah, the business of their life. And if your business of your life at the end of your life is a success in the Lord God's eyes, it's because you managed it properly. You were a good steward. You operated a good business. But sometimes we overlook the very next verse. 1 Thessalonians chapter 4, verse 12 says, "that you may walk honestly toward them that are without, and that you may have lack of nothing." Studying to be quiet, to do your own business, work with your own hands. Yeah, that helps us to just be honest in our life, in the life business that God gave us to be honest. And that in our life, we would have no lack of any good thing. Well, thank you for being with the program today, and be sure to carry out your life business by the book, which is God's Holy Word. After all, God's Holy Word is the best business management self-help book ever written. And so until the next time, please, keep your mind on your life business.

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2: American Family News, I'm Rusty Pugh. The U.S. Navy attempting to guide ships through the Strait of Hormuz as the ceasefire with Iran wears thin. Alex Hogan has the latest.
3: The U.S. says it has enhanced the security area in trying to move ships out of the Strait of Hormuz. The U.S. says that the military sank six small Iranian boats. President Trump has named this operation Project Freedom.
4: They have no Navy, they have no Air Force, they have no anti-aircraft equipment. They have no radar. They have no nothing. They have no leaders, actually.
3: And for the first time since the ceasefire began, the United Arab Emirates says its ships had come under attack from Iran. The country's defense ministry says Iran fired 15 missiles and four drones, one of which started a fire at an oil facility.
2: The Pentagon announced last week the costs of the Iran war have come in at $25 billion so far. But that's a conservative number, considering it doesn't take damage to American bases into account. Democrats are criticizing extra defense spending as the Department of War asks for a $1.5 trillion budget. Texas Congresswoman Beth Van Dyne claims the Congress, under the Biden administration, spent big money to manipulate elections.
5: It wasn't because we were winning a war and taking out a genocidal leadership of a country that wants to do us harm. It was because they were spending beyond their means to funnel money into NGOs and criminal illegal aliens to basically buy votes and to fund their campaigns.
2: A retired Navy ship commander is supporting the Pentagon's request for a huge budget increase for next year.
6: As we reported on AFN, last week Secretary of War Pete Hegseth, along with Joint Chiefs Chairman General Dan Kane, faced lawmakers in both the House and the Senate to argue for President Trump's $1.5 trillion military budget for 2027. Retired Navy Commander Kirk Lippold is a national defense analyst and adjunct professor at the United States Naval Academy. He admits $1.5 trillion is a large increase.
7: Part of that is because for years the United States has underinvested, and we've always had to deal with this requirement from the Democrats that any increase in defense spending must have a commensurate increase in domestic spending as well. The United States needs to build a big enough and capable enough military that, number one, can deter conflict, but should an enemy choose to engage us, we must have the capability to defeat them decisively on our terms.
6: Lippold says this new budget is significant in several ways.
7: From Golden Dome to the shipbuilding requirements to the replenishing ammunition stocks, to taking care of the troops by getting a pay increase and increasing the size of the force. All these things go into putting the United States on a footing that is going to deter our enemies long before we have to engage them in combat.
6: I'm Chad Groening.
2: A Pennsylvania man has been federally charged after the FBI said he made graphic death threats against a member of Congress, the member's daughter, and President Donald Trump between April 2025 and January of this year. According to a criminal complaint filed by the FBI in the Western District of Pennsylvania, Raymond Chandler III, who recently declared that he was running for U.S. Senate as a Democrat in the state, has been charged with multiple offenses. Townhall.com's Guy Benson says clearly those on the left are unhinged.
8: Obviously not all with it, to put it mildly, right. If you're calling in these threats and saying horrific things about throat slitting and that kind of thing, and then you're giving your name and address as a supposed political candidate, very disturbing. And unfortunately, it's part of a larger pattern. I wrote about this just last week at the Washington Examiner, where you don't have a monopoly on either side when it comes to political violence. But one side at the moment is attempting it more and justifying it more. And that is the left. I think that is an indisputable, objective read on the situation. And here's another example just in recent days about which we have learned.
2: And it's primary day in three states. Indiana voters will choose state senators. Ohio will vote for a U.S. senator and governor. And Michigan will fill a vacant U.S. Senate seat. More news available online at AFN.net. 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I'm Rusty Pugh.
9: Your Faith Music Radio weather forecast for Evansville and the surrounding tri-state area. Today, showers and thunderstorms likely. A high of 65. Showers and thunderstorms continue tonight with a low 48. Throughout Wednesday, we'll start the day off with a few lingering showers, then cloudy, a high 62. Tomorrow night, mostly cloudy, low 47. And then Thursday, sunshine returns with a high of 65 degrees. Again, for today, showers and thunderstorms likely with a high 65.

There is joy in serving Jesus. When I was a 16-year-old girl, I knew I wanted to serve Jesus with my life. And I made a commitment to serve Jesus. And there is so much joy in serving Jesus. You're listening to 11 to 1. This is Faith Music Radio. I'm Janice. I'm your host today, bringing you programming designed with ladies in mind. We call it 11 to 1 because it starts at 11 a.m. and ends at 1 p.m. Central Standard Time. We wanted you ladies to know what time we were going to be on the air. 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It is the word 11, the number 2, the word 1. No spaces. 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I'm happy to be with you today. 16 years ago began my journey in Christian radio. Sweet 16. Though I was serving the Lord before that, I have continued to serve the Lord. The Lord opened the door unexpectedly for me to be in Christian radio. My husband started the Key FM up in Hammond, Indiana, 16 years ago. He worked on it for a number of years, a couple of years before it actually went on the air. And he asked me to go to a meeting with him. And the meeting was with a couple of ladies who he wanted to do a program. He said, I'm going to meet with these two ladies. Would you like to come? I thought it would be fun to go along just to see what the meeting was about. I had no intention of being in Christian radio. Mind-blowing to me today. As I sat in the meeting and he talked to the two ladies, they said they would do the radio program. They didn't know anything about radio. I didn't know anything about radio. My husband knew quite a bit about radio. They said they would do the radio program if Janice would help us. And then my husband said, before I said anything, he said, she will. He looks at me, you will, right? And that was my journey in radio, sweet 16 years ago. I jumped in. I became the producer of a program called the Joyful Women Today. I almost forgot the name, Joyful Women Today. So thankful for that opportunity. It lasted a couple of years for me. And then in 2014, was it? Yes, 2014, 12 years ago, God led Dan and I here to serve with Faith Music Missions. And Dan asked me that time, would you produce a radio program for Faith Music Radio? Would you be on the air for a couple hours a day? He wanted me here during this time around the noon hour. And I said, I'll do it, but I'm going to get some ladies to help me. So I asked Vicki Mutchler if she would produce a program, and she's been doing that for 12 years now. Today, her program, A Word of Encouragement, is talking about mom's law. You know, those things you have to do just because mom said so. Loretta Walker, I called her up, and she said, I'll help you as well. So at 12:05, you get to hear Loretta on CW Today. And then Kathy Sanderford. These were the first three ladies that joined me. There were a couple of others, but these have stayed with me through the years. Kathy Sanderford does a weekly program called The Teacher's Key, Finding the Answers for Learning. And I'm so thankful for these ladies and the other ladies that helped me with 11 to 1. What a blessing it has been to serve the Lord in this way. And what a blessing Faith Music Radio is to so many people. I'm going to share a testimony with you in just a bit that I read today. I want to share it with you in just a bit, but I want to play a song for you. The song I have for you is by Bethel Baptist Church. It's called With All My Heart. This is how we serve the Lord. Whether we serve Him full-time or we serve Him on Saturdays, Sundays, Wednesdays in our church, we can all serve the Lord in some way. And as we serve Him,
Let's serve him with all our heart. This song is an admonition to me. It is a challenge for me to do what I'm supposed to do to serve the Lord the way I'm supposed to serve the Lord. And that is with all my heart. Thank you for tuning in to 11 to 1. This is Faith Music Radio.

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You're listening to 11 to 1. This is Faith Music Radio. I've got a thought for you here, and this is a blessing to me as I read this morning from Kathy Hollenby. Kathy and her husband, Curtis, they serve here in our ministry, but they are faithful listeners to Faith Music Radio. Kathy writes, really enjoy listening to Enjoying the Journey with Scott Pauly every morning on my way to work. It comes on at 7:45 a.m., but it also comes on at 5:15 p.m. That's the time I typically listen to Enjoying the Journey. Kathy writes, today's lesson was especially encouraging to me, obeying our Lord and Savior by following the Holy Spirit's leading each step of the way on our journey through this life. It's just one step at a time. My husband and I, Curtis, will be celebrating 35 years of marriage this June. When we look back over the years and think about how God has led us each step of the way, it is just like this lesson Scott Pauly has taught today. Just following the Holy Spirit's leading for the next step. So glad that our Faith Music Radio, thanks for the shout out, Kathy. So glad our Faith Music Radio station plays this each morning. And here's what Scott Pauly said. Here's his Facebook post about the episode today. Spirit-led obedience should be immediate. No delay or negotiation. Enthusiastic, running towards the Lord's call rather than away, and complete, taking the next obedient step and trusting God for the next. To be a gospel Christian who makes a difference, yield wholly to the Holy Spirit and seek to keep in step with Him. Wow, what a lesson today for us, and what a reminder of how being able to share these programs can be encouraging and helpful to so many people. We have two songs for you. Curtis Hollenbeek sings with John Talbert and David Chamberlain in this next song. They call themselves the Steadfast Trio. That's called faithfulness when you use the word steadfast. This song is called Since Grace Stepped In. Then we'll hear from Ed Russ and the Old Fashioned Quartet, Step Into the Water. And then guess what? Time for Miss Vicki on a word of encouragement. Stay right here with

0: wisdom. Have I dismissed godly instruction because I think I know better? Do I still value the truth that my mom taught me? God gives mothers wisdom to guide their children. That instruction can protect you from mistakes that you don't even see coming. Recall one godly piece of instruction that you were given. Are you still applying it today? We need to ask the Lord to help us not to forsake this truth. Keep our hearts teachable. Moms are awesome, and they give us instructions every day. Everything from clean your room to read your Bible and do your chores. Let's listen and obey the authority of our mothers. And remember, we're to rise up and call her blessed.
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2: 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I think it's a touching song. 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

Jesus Savior, Pilot Me, sung there by Ed Russ. That was my prayer for this morning. I have talked about this a number of times. Right now, I'm praying through, studying and praying through the book of James, verse by verse. Today, I found myself on James chapter 3, verse 4. Here's the verse. Behold also the ships, which though they be so great and are driven of fierce winds, yet are they turned about with a very small helm, whithersoever the governor listeth. James 3, 4. If we have not given Jesus control of our tongue, is he really steering the ship? That was my thought this morning. See, the great ships, the word behold there means to see. See the great ships. And I thought of our lives, because those ships represent our lives. And because of Jesus, our lives have great purpose. Then it says, see the fierce winds. We face great storms in our life, life-threatening trials at times. But the little helm is steering us through the storm. But who is at the helm? Let me put it to you this way. Our words, because that little helm in James 3 represents our tongue, our words. Our words are steering our life, our ship of life. But who's in control of those words? Before we can say, my life, Lord, is yours to control, we must yield our tongue to God. I do not have skill to steer my life through the storms. So I've got to pray. I've got to ask the Lord to take control of my words today. For our words decide the direction of our life. I truly believe that's what James 3, 4 is teaching. So if we have not given Jesus control of our tongue, is he steering the ship of our life? Is he in control of our life? Paul and Joanna Snyder sing a song called My Life, Lord, Is Yours to Control. I remember hearing this song when I was a teenager and being moved by the message in this song. I love it today. I loved it then. You're listening to Faith

Patricia Becker. We need Jesus. We need Jesus at the helm, steering the ship. We need him as our anchor of hope. What a great song. Lois and India have recorded a song called The Perfect Wisdom. It's a song that will encourage you. It's a song that will remind you of God's master plan through the years. Here's some of the words. Each strand of sorrow has a place within this tapestry of grace. So through the trials, I choose to say your perfect will in your perfect way. Your perfect will in your perfect way. From our God with perfect wisdom. Thank you for tuning in to 11 to 1 on Faith Music Radio.

Your perfect will in your perfect way. Coming up during the noon hour of 11 to 1, you're going to hear from Loretta Walker on CW Today. Loretta has been with me for nearly 12 years. My husband and I moved here 12 years ago. This month, in October, we started 11 to 1. And Loretta was right there with us from the very start. Vicki Mushler and Loretta Walker. And my sister joined us on Tuesday, a few days later. We started 11 to 1 on a Thursday. My sister's program has been airing on Tuesdays for 12 years. So exciting to me to be able to hit these milestones each year with such amazing programs. Today, she is talking about something she mentioned in her breakaway during the daycation, syllabication and phonics sounds. She had a great time with us at daycation. We loved having her here. But she said someone talked to her about phonics and the subject of syllabication came up. So today she wanted to address that issue. And I think for 2 weeks, she's going to be talking about that topic and she'll give a brief explanation of what it is about. It'll be on the podcast later today as well, in case you don't get to hear it. Taking us into the noon hour of 11 to 1, we have a group called His Own. These sisters and some brothers and mom and dad sometimes, different people sing with them, but they've been recording music with Faith Music Radio for many years. This is from the latest album of theirs. Here's My Everything is the album title, but it's called Live For You Today. My pastor, Stephen Russ, put this question out there. What are you going to do for God before you die? What are you going to do for God before you die? Isn't that a good question? Well, Ecclesiastes 9:10 says, whatsoever thy hand findeth to do, do it with thy might. For there is no work, nor device, nor knowledge, nor wisdom in the grave whither thou goest. Once we die, the verse is saying, it's too late. It's too late. We have to live for him today. And even if you haven't lived for him before, you can live for him today. You can begin today to live for Jesus. Don't look back, look forward. Don't look down, look up. Look up to Jesus and live for Jesus today. This radio station is here because we want to get the gospel to this community and around the world. But also, we want to encourage Christians to live for Jesus and to share the gospel. Live for Jesus today. You're saying, what does that look like? Go to church on Sunday. Hear the preaching of the Word of God. Get in your Bible. Learn God's will. Talk to God. Ask the Holy Spirit to lead you and guide you. And tell someone about Jesus. That is exactly what it looks like. And that is something you can do today. I'll be back in just a bit. Here's the song, Live For You Today.

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1: American Family News, I'm Rusty Pugh. The U.S. Navy attempting to guide ships through the Strait of Hormuz as the ceasefire with Iran wears thin. Alex Hogan has the latest.
2: The U.S. says it has enhanced the security area in trying to move ships out of the Strait of Hormuz. The U.S. says that the military sank six small Iranian boats. President Trump has named this operation Project Freedom.
3: They have no Navy. They have no Air Force. They have no anti-aircraft equipment. They have no radar. They have no nothing. They have no leaders, actually.
2: And for the first time since the ceasefire began, the United Arab Emirates says its ships had come under attack from Iran. The country's defense ministry says Iran fired 15 missiles and four drones, one of which started a fire at an oil facility.
1: The Pentagon announced last week the costs of the Iran war have come in at $25 billion so far. But that's a conservative number, considering it doesn't take damage to American bases into account. Democrats are criticizing extra defense spending as the Department of War asks for a $1.5 trillion budget. Texas Congresswoman Beth Van Dyne claims the Congress, under the Biden administration, spent big money to manipulate elections.
4: It wasn't because we were winning a war and taking out a genocidal leadership of a country that wants to do us harm. It was because they were spending beyond their means to funnel money into NGOs and criminal illegal aliens to basically buy votes and to fund their campaigns.
1: A retired Navy ship commander is supporting the Pentagon's request for a huge budget increase for next year.
5: As we reported on AFN, last week Secretary of War Pete Hegseth, along with Joint Chiefs Chairman General Dan Kane, faced lawmakers in both the House and the Senate to argue for President Trump's $1.5 trillion military budget for 2027. Retired Navy Commander Kirk Lippold is a national defense analyst and adjunct professor at the United States Naval Academy. He admits $1.5 trillion is a large increase.
6: Part of that is because for years the United States has underinvested, and we've always had to deal with this requirement from the Democrats that any increase in defense spending must have a commensurate increase in domestic spending as well. The United States needs to build a big enough and capable enough military that, number one, can deter conflict, but should an enemy choose to engage us, we must have the capability to defeat them decisively on our terms.
5: Lippold says this new budget is significant in several ways.
6: From Golden Dome to the shipbuilding requirements to the replenishing ammunition stocks, to taking care of the troops by getting a pay increase and increasing the size of the force. All these things go into putting the United States on a footing that is going to deter our enemies long before we have to engage them in combat.
5: I'm Chad Groening.
1: A Pennsylvania man has been federally charged after the FBI said he made graphic death threats against a member of Congress, the member's daughter, and President Donald Trump between April 2025 and January of this year. According to a criminal complaint filed by the FBI in the Western District of Pennsylvania, Raymond Chandler III, who recently declared that he was running for U.S. Senate as a Democrat in the state, has been charged with multiple offenses. Townhall.com's Guy Benson says clearly those on the left are
7: actually hoping to add MAGA to the Times obituary column.
8: The New York Times went from calling Tucker Carlson a big racist to now going to him and say, oh, does he represent the end of MAGA, the fact that Tucker Carlson has turned?
7: He says The View has featured a lot of these former conservatives, including one of the show's hosts.
8: Anna Navarro used to be a very conservative Republican until she realized she could become a lot more prominent and earn a lot more money if she played a fake Republican on the cast of The View.
7: Dickens says Carlson and the others seem to be looking for clicks and dollars.
8: It's pretty clear what's going on here. There are people that just, I don't think they have a core to begin with. They'll just go to the highest bidder. They'll just put their finger in the wind and go, where's the wind blowing?
7: I'm Steve Jordahl.
1: Oil prices fell back today after jumping yesterday as tensions between the U.S. and Iran flared. 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
9: Your Faith Music Radio weather forecast for Evansville and the surrounding tri-state area. Today, showers and thunderstorms likely. A high of 65. Showers and thunderstorms continue tonight with a low 48. Throughout Wednesday, we'll start the day off with a few lingering showers, then cloudy, a high 62. Tomorrow night, mostly cloudy, low 47. And then Thursday, sunshine returns with a high of 65 degrees. Again, for today, showers and thunderstorms likely with a high 65.
10: 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Hosted by veteran ladies conference speaker and the editor of Christian Womanhood magazine, Mrs. Loretta Walker. The closer a woman's heart is to the heart of God, the better able she is to thrive in her relationships with others. In that spirit, here's the host of CW Today, Mrs. Loretta Walker.
11: This is one of those talks that, I don't know, when I saw it, I thought, wow. You know, when you study out certain words in the Bible, you learn something new about God and who He is. And so the Bible says in Matthew 11:6, "And blessed is he whosoever shall not be offended in me." Well, when I looked up that word in the Greek, the word offendo means displeased. Can you imagine that? In this instance, it means displeased. So I was thinking about that. And as I was talking to someone right after I studied this verse out and saw, you know, does God displease you? I thought in my mind, has he ever displeased me? Well, I can't use the word offended because that's too strong a word, it seems like. But displeased, can I be honest? There have been times when I think God has displeased me, when he hasn't zapped somebody that I thought he should zap, or when he doesn't take care of something in my time. You know, we have this thing that we think we ought to be able to use God like a magic genie, and we rub this lamp and our wishes come true. Well, right after I studied this, I was talking to someone who was going through a pretty heavy trial. I mean, great loss of some valuable land. You know, it was a big, expensive trial that somebody's trying to do to them. So we got to realize that God has allowed some evil people to hurt the cause of Christ. You know, this lady wants to fix this, and she wants God to fix it right now. But it's already been going on for several weeks, and there are lawyers involved, and she can do nothing but just rest and trust in him. Yes, we do sometimes get displeased with God, but it's because we get in the flesh and we think that we're supposed to have this magic genie, when really God wants us to just say, this is your situation. Whatever way it turns out, I'm going to trust you that it's right. You know, if I lose this land, if I lose my money, I'm going to trust you that you will make it up to me. That's easy to say for me as a person that's not in that situation, but I understand why that would be hard to do. The Bible says in Matthew 11:4-5, "And Jesus answered and said unto them, Go and show John again those things which you do hear and see. The blind receive their sight, the lame walk, the lepers are cleansed, and the deaf hear. The dead are raised up, and the poor have the gospel preached to them." You know, they had to reassure John that everything was going to be okay. And we lose confidence in God when he doesn't do what we think. But he might have a far greater purpose or plan that is not within our purview. And that's what I think Jesus was saying to John. The blind receive their sight, the lame walk, the lepers are cleansed, the deaf hear, the dead are raised up, and the poor had the gospel preached to them. He listed all these things that were good things that were happening that weren't what John was expecting. So I'm just trying to encourage you all to know that when you are in a situation where you feel like God's not doing what I think he should be, know what it says in John 13:7. "What I do thou knowest not now, but thou shalt know hereafter." Jesus assures us, you don't have to know and understand now, but you're going to understand it hereafter. Let's just calmly trust him, realizing he's got it. He is God. He knows how to do everything. And for sure, let's work on not being displeased with God. Rejoice in the Lord always. And again, I say rejoice.
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12: Such a good program. It was John himself who said, "I must decrease." We know we have to humble ourselves. We know we have to decrease, but that decreasing can be very difficult, can it? Wow, what a powerful lesson from Loretta today. Did God displease you? As she was talking, I was thinking of some times in my life when, yes, I felt God had displeased me. He had disappointed me. He hadn't come through like I thought he should. But God always comes through like he should come through. He's a faithful God who loves us. His mercies are new every morning. We're going to start off strong with the song Faithful once again by the Cowling family to remind ourselves of how faithful our God truly is. Don't forget Kathy Sandiford coming up today on The Teacher's Key, talking about a very important topic because reading is so important for our kids. Syllabication, phonics, sounds. Here's the song.

0: My name is Ken Schaefer from Larimore, North Dakota, and I've been honored to record a couple times here at Faith Music Missions. 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

We must be ready for the battle, my friends. Cecily Hamilton and friends with that song. We must be ready for the battle. But we must know who the enemy is. The enemy is the world, the flesh, and the devil. There are different ways to fight those battles. I've got a thought for you here from a pastor's wife from the Philippines, Yashinka Bonzo, Pontilis Bonzo. Here's what she says. There's a difference between being informed and being emotionally recruited. Sometimes people present issues in ways that stir strong emotions, invite reaction, and make you feel like taking sides is the right thing to do. Then later you realize they were never carrying the weight of that outrage themselves. Growth is recognizing when you've been handed someone else's anger and learning not to carry it as your own. Here's a verse for you. I'm going to slide in here. A stone is heavy and sand is weighty, but a fool's wrath is heavier than them both. It's from Proverbs 23:3. You see, Yashinka says, looking back, there were moments I reacted based on what was fed to me instead of pausing to discern, verify, and process things for myself. That realization is humbling, but also freeing, because maturity teaches this. Here it is. Not every story needs your reaction. Not every issue needs your outrage. Not every invitation to frustration deserves your response. Discernment is learning to pause long enough to ask, is this truth or is this emotional bait? Some lessons don't come through instruction. They come through experience. But sometimes growth looks like becoming someone who can no longer be pulled into battles that were never really yours to fight. I love how she put this. Is this truth or is this emotional bait? Are you being invited into a battle you were never meant to fight? This is a good question for us. But I have an invitation for you. And it's an invitation to come to Jesus. To come to Jesus and rest. Come to Jesus and place on him those heavy burdens. Bailey's Grove Baptist Church, Jesus says, come.

Jesus Has Come. I have another song for you. I love to play this song. You probably know that because you hear it a lot on 11 to 1. It's by Lacey McRae, Friends and Family. It's called The Book. This is why we teach our children how to read, so they can read the Bible. Kathy Sandiford is talking about syllabication. Phonics sounds. Phonics is so important to reading. Help your children learn to read. Find ways to help them become good readers so they can grow up and they can read the Word of God. Thank you for tuning in to Faith Music Radio. Kathy Sandiford coming up right after this song.

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1: Syllabication is dividing words or breaking them down into syllables. According to the Institute for Multisensory Education, or IMSE, when teaching the Orton-Gillingham method of syllabication, there are 7 syllable types and 4 syllable patterns. There are specific guidelines to follow when dividing syllables. Now, as teachers, we can explicitly teach the guidelines using a tactile approach to bring better understanding for our students. Now, to begin with, I teach my students that each syllable has up to 3

that kind of slide together, and triphthongs always come before the letter R. Teaching phonics from an early age will set students up to easily see that even though a word may have five letters, it still only has up to three sounds. The word teach is a great example. The letter T is the beginning, E-A-E is the middle sound, and C-H-ch is the

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1: 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The gospel is heard here.

Mercy on Me by Kevin and Charlotte Birdsong. A few weeks ago, I shared this thought. Mercy is when you deserve a shark, but God sends you a whale. Ask Jonah. Jonah experienced the mercy of God. And I believe in God, not because my parents told me to, and not because my church told me to, but because I've experienced His goodness and mercy for myself. I have some great verses about mercy for you. This is from Psalm 103. But the mercy of the Lord is from everlasting to everlasting upon them that fear Him, and His righteousness unto children's children. Great verse, right? How about this one? The Lord will perfect that which concerneth me. Thy mercy, O Lord, endureth forever. Forsake not the works of thine own hands. From Psalm 138. Then this one, we're to do justly, to love mercy, and to walk humbly with thy God. We're told in Micah, He has showed thee, O man, what is good, and what doth the Lord require of thee, but to do justly, to love mercy, and to walk humbly with thy God. Here's one from Proverbs. He that followeth after righteousness and mercy findeth life, righteousness, and honor. One more for you. Back to Psalms. Behold, the eye of the Lord is upon them that fear Him, upon them that hope in His mercy. I certainly hope in the mercy of God today. He's forgiven me. That is because of His mercy. Calvin Allen sings a song called Made by Mercy. You're tuned in, my friends, to Faith.

Jennifer Scow with that song. Sometimes the answer to peace in our relationships is to wait and pray. It's called long suffering, my friends. It's been said patience is enduring difficult circumstances, while long suffering is enduring difficult people. And people are harder. Long suffering sounds a lot like suffereth long and is kind from 1 Corinthians 13, the love chapter. Long suffering sounds a lot like not easily provoked from that same chapter. It's all a part of the jam. And you have to have good fruit to make jam. And you really don't have peace in your relationships without the love, the joy, the long-suffering, the gentleness, the goodness, the faith, the meekness, the temperance. A passage that I studied a number of years ago, but I studied it intensely when it came to family relationship struggles, was Micah 7, 5-8. It was this passage that taught me the importance of waiting. It also taught me how to wait and what to do while waiting. Here's how the passage starts. Trust ye not in a friend. Put ye not confidence in a guide. Keep the door of thy mouth from her that lieth in thy bosom. For the son dishonoreth the father. The daughter riseth up against her mother, and the daughter-in-law against her mother-in-law. A man's enemies are the men of his own house. Sounds tragic, right? That your enemies would be those of your own house. But then we have an answer of how to handle that problem right here in the book of Micah. Here's what the prophet said, therefore, because of this, because my enemies are the people of my own house, therefore I will look unto the Lord. I will wait for the God of my salvation. My God will hear me. Rejoice not against me, O mine enemy. When I fall, I shall rise. When I sit in darkness, the Lord shall be a light unto me. This passage taught me how to endure people. It taught me the value of waiting. When we have our eyes on people, we lose focus. Look to God. Don't let people live rent-free in your head. And if you read the book of Esther, you notice that Haman had someone living rent-free in his head. When 99% of Haman's life was great, he thought it was horrible as long as he saw Mordecai. He said, yet all this availeth me nothing. All the money, the power, the prestige, the influence, his position, a loving wife, supportive friends, and even the ear of the king meant nothing as long as I see Mordecai. That's what he said. That's his statement. He had his focus on others when his focus should have been on the Lord. Unfortunately, Haman didn't know the Lord. So look to God. That's the first thing. Wait on God. This is where the long suffering comes in. But you're waiting, remember, on the God of your salvation. Pray to God. He says, my God will hear me. God never hears the prayers we do not pray. And the prayer of faith is believing that God is hearing me. I know there's suffering involved because he says, when I fall, he says, when I sit in darkness, you're going to fall. You're going to fail. You're going to feel like you're sitting in darkness. But that's why we wait. We wait because the light of Christ that leads to peace is worth waiting for. So my friends, if you're waiting for God to bring peace to a relationship today, remember this, to fix your eyes on Jesus. Whatever the trial, whether it's a person or a circumstance, we must fix our eyes on Jesus. You're listening to 11 to 1. This is Faith Music Radio.

Fix your eyes on Jesus. Psalm 130 verse 5 says, I wait for the Lord. My soul doth wait, and in his word do I hope. A practical thing to do when you're in a waiting period is to write out Psalm 130 verse 5. Put it somewhere where you can see it when you feel anxious about the relationship. Read the verse out loud, thinking about each word. When you feel like, I got to do something, I need to say something. Make a commitment to look to God and to wait on God, to pray for that person and to pray about a situation. Keep your eyes on Jesus. He's coming again, my friends. I believe he's coming back, like he said. And because of that, today, I want to let my light shine for Jesus Christ. And I want to encourage you to let your light shine for Jesus Christ and let it shine bright. And Russ and the Old Fashioned Quartet, up next to finish off 11 to 1, I believe he's coming back.

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1: American Family News, I'm Rusty Pugh. There's a manhunt in Tennessee for a military-trained fugitive accused of shooting his wife. Chris Foster reports.
2: Local, state, and federal law enforcement are looking for Craig Berry, charged with the attempted murder of his wife at their home in Dover, Tennessee, Friday. The Stewart County Sheriff's Department says he shot her, she survived, and he ran off into the woods in camouflage clothing, believed to be carrying at least one handgun. The Sheriff's Department describes Berry as a military special forces veteran with extensive training in survival tactics, physically fit, capable of navigating difficult terrain and waterways. It says the search is shifting now from broad sweeps to more targeted searches based on leads.
1: A new congressional map for Texas is allowed to take effect after the Supreme Court overturned a previous ruling blocking it from being implemented. The maps were challenged in court as racially gerrymandered. The decision is part of a nationwide redistricting battle, and this particular map could add as many as 5 Republican seats in the Lone Star State. Texas Republican Congressman Chip Roy.
3: The fact is that Texas is just, you know, adjusting itself to play the game Democrats have been playing. And it's all political, right? That's political gerrymandering. We can debate that, but it shouldn't be done by race. The Supreme Court got it right.
1: It's primary day in Indiana with a national focus on several state races.
4: Indiana voters head to primary polls under existing U.S. congressional district maps after some Republican state senators voted last year with Democrats to block President Trump's redistricting efforts. 7 of them now have President Trump-backed primary challengers in districts the president carried in 2024 by double digits, including in Indiana District 21, where Republican Tracy Powell is running to replace State Senator Jim Buck, who has the backing of the president's former vice president, Mike Pence. Jeff Manosso, Fox News.
1: The U.S. Department of Justice is actively investigating major meat packers for potential antitrust violations, price fixing, and creating artificial inflation in beef prices. The probe targets the Big Four processors, JBS, Cargill, Tyson Foods, and National Beef, which control 85% of the market. Agriculture Secretary Brooke Rollins.
5: In total, there are 70 subsidiary companies that are owned by these four. This has led to a frightening landscape for cattle ranchers. It weakens their negotiating power, and it risks reliance upon a single buyer. As time has gone on, it becomes more and more clear that food security is truly national security.
1: They used to be called racists and Nazis and all the list of horribles until they turned on President Trump. Now the mainstream media have a newfound respect for Tucker Carlson and the rest. Steve Jordahl explains.
6: Tucker Carlson sat down for a long interview with the New York Times over the weekend. In 2022, the Times published a series of articles analyzing how Carlson had, for years, quote, stoked white fear and amplified the great replacement theory on his show. Now, reporter Lulu Garcia Navarro cares about his heartfelt opinions.
7: You've been at the center of conservative media, obviously, for a very long time. By extension, it's politics. And I want to get your perspective on this moment, on your evolution, your worldview.
6: Former Congresswoman Marjorie Taylor Greene and Trump's former counterterrorism director Joe Kent had similar rehabbed reputations recently. Jeff Dickens of Media Research Center says Garcia Navarro was actually hoping to add MAGA to the Times obituary column.
8: The New York Times went from calling Tucker Carlson a big racist to now going to him and say, oh, does he represent the end of MAGA, the fact that Tucker Carlson has turned?
6: He says The View has featured a lot of these former conservatives, including one of the show's hosts.
8: Anna Navarro used to be a very conservative Republican until she realized she could become a lot more prominent and earn a lot more money if she played a fake Republican on the cast of The View.
6: Dickens says Carlson and the others seem to be looking for clicks and dollars.
8: It's pretty clear what's going on here. There are people that just, I don't think they have a core to begin with. They'll just go to the highest bidder. They'll just put their finger in the wind and go, where's the wind blowing?
6: I'm Steve Jordahl.
1: Oil prices fell back today after jumping yesterday as tensions between the U.S. and Iran flared. 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
9: Your Faith Music Radio weather forecast for Evansville and the surrounding tri-state area. Today, showers and thunderstorms likely. A high of 65. Showers and thunderstorms continue tonight with a low 48. Throughout Wednesday, we'll start the day off with a few lingering showers, then cloudy, a high 62. Tomorrow night, mostly cloudy, low 47. And then Thursday, sunshine returns with a high of 65 degrees. Again, for today, showers and thunderstorms likely with a high 65.
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11: The old devil's so slick when Christians sin. He'll say, well, you sin. You might as well go to the bar, have a party. You might as well go over to your old friends and just go all the way with it because they don't want you at the church. I'm going to tell you something. The devil's a liar, and Jesus always wants you, and spiritual Christians always welcome you. But if you know anything about God, when you sin, you don't leave the church. You get back to the church and be where God wants you to be.
10: The Bible says that through Christ, we have victory. Through our relationship with God, He has made us more than conquerors. If He is for us, who can be against us? But if this is true, then why do we doubt and struggle? 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In our series, The Winning Side, we will discover how our acceptance in Christ allows us to live in confidence that we're on the winning side. And now, here's Pastor Paul Chappell with part two of a message called Victory Through Acceptance.
11: Because so many today are trying and hoping and wondering if maybe they might go to heaven. But God's word says you are accepted in the beloved. Now notice a few words here. Notice first of all the word in verse 6, wherein. That word wherein is referring right back to the word grace. Grace is the only place where acceptance can be found. You see, sometimes a wife doesn't feel very accepted by a husband. Sometimes she'll say, well, I feel accepted when I do this. And the husband will say, sometimes she makes me feel accepted when I do this. There's oftentimes not a lot of acceptance in the family. That's because you don't understand who you are in Christ. And you see, while the world and while even family members make you wonder, God says, listen, because of grace, you don't have to wonder about my love and about my acceptance. Grace is the only place where acceptance can be found. It cannot be found in the law, for all the law does is condemn. But grace can be found in the Lord Jesus Christ, Titus 3:5, not by works of righteousness which we have done, but according to His mercy, He saved us by the washing of the regeneration, by the renewing of the Holy Ghost, which He shed on us abundantly through Jesus Christ our Savior, that being justified by His grace, we should be made heirs according to the hope of eternal life. Listen, the only reason I have hope of heaven today is because of the grace of God manifested through Jesus Christ on the cross. For by grace are you saved through faith, and that not of yourselves. It is the gift of God, not of works, lest any man should boast. You see, religion says, keep working, keep hoping, and maybe God will have you in the end. But you see, grace says, come to Christ and be saved, and you will definitely see Him at the day of your redemption. God says, I don't want you to go through life wondering about my love. I'm just saying we want our loved ones to know, our children to know that we love them. But if we, in our imperfection, have that measure of love, how much more does God love us when He says, I want to justify you by my grace? You see, it's because of grace, and secondly, it's because of Christ. Now look at verse number 6. It says, to the praise of the glory of His grace, notice this now, wherein He hath made us accepted. He hath made us accepted. Let's say that together. He hath made us accepted. One more time. If you understand acceptance, it's because you understand the source. And the source is not your boyfriend. And the source is not your girlfriend. And the source is not some other club that you join. You have come to the place of recognizing, I'm not living my life trying to get acceptance. I'm living my life with acceptance. I don't need your marijuana to feel accepted. I don't need your club to feel accepted. I don't need to be a part of that to be accepted. I am accepted wherein he hath made me to be accepted. And I don't get it from you. I already got it from him. You see, that's what the Bible's saying. I'm already accepted in the beloved. Now, the fact is that many people who don't understand the doctrines of Christ, love and grace and acceptance, they try to work to get acceptance. And they try to join this and that and to get their acceptance with God. Instead of realizing Jesus paid it all, they try to pay some of it themselves. Like these men last week in the Philippines, who literally were nailed to a cross, literally had nails put through their hands and put through their feet. And I'm just here to tell you this morning, you don't have to get involved in self-flagellation. You don't have to get involved in some kind of crucifixion in order to get God's acceptance. There's only one crucifixion that ever pleased God the Father, and it's not yours or mine. It was the crucifixion of his Son, Jesus Christ. And so we see that we're accepted. Notice that in verse 6. We're accepted in the beloved, in Jesus Christ. And since we are in Christ, God's beloved Son, since we are given grace through God's beloved Son, then we don't have to try to earn it. It's already been given. And the maker of the human race, the Lord Jesus, has provided a way whereby we might relate with him through acceptance. And I want you to recognize that a man and a woman who understands how much God loves them and who understands the acceptance of God. Listen, when you stumble, when you fall, yes, when you sin, hey, you don't run away from God, you run to God. You see, if you understand how much he loves you, how much pleasure he has in fellowshipping with you, when you sin, you don't get out of church. Sometimes when a Christian sins, we've got to get the FBI after him. We've got to form a Baptist posse to go find them, and they'll come sit in on the back row like, all right, I'm here, and they sneak out just as quick as they can. Hey, my friend, when you fail, and you will, don't run from the cross, run to the cross. That's where acceptance is. The old devil's so slick. When Christians sin, he'll say, well, you sinned, you might as well go to the bar and have a party. You might as well go over to your old friends and just go all the way with it, because they don't want you at the church. I'm going to tell you something. The devil's a liar, and Jesus always wants you, and spiritual Christians always welcome you. And I'm not saying that you go out and sin and sin and sin because you're forgiven. The Bible says, shall we continue in sin that grace may abound? God forbid that we would continue in a sinful lifestyle. But if you know anything about God, when you sin, you don't leave the church. You get back to the church and be where God wants you to be. So many times the devil plays games on our mind and says, well, you're not going to be welcome there. Oh, you're always welcome at the cross of Jesus. The position of acceptance, we find it in verse number 3. We have been blessed with all spiritual blessings. The place of acceptance, we're adopted in Christ. We're adopted into his family. You say, my family tree is a mess, but there's always acceptance in the Lord. And then notice thirdly, the provision of acceptance, the provision. You say, how can such wonderful acceptance be made available to me? I don't have to work for it. I don't have to hope for it. You don't understand, Pastor Chapel. I've even wrapped Christmas presents for somebody that just gave them back. You don't understand the pain that I've experienced. How could someone provide such acceptance for me? Let me show you how, if I may, in verse 7, speaking of Jesus again, in whom we have redemption through his blood, the forgiveness of sins, according to the riches of his grace. Now, this is a verse you ought to share with somebody this week. This is so good. We're going to read it together. Men, are you ready? All right, ladies, here, help us too. Here we go. Ephesians 1:7, ready to begin. In whom we have redemption through his blood, the forgiveness of sins according to the riches. Wow. You see, the reason we have this acceptance is, first of all, because of redemption. We have been redeemed by the blood. The word redeemed means we've been purchased. We've been delivered by the blood. The Bible says that Jesus Christ hath purchased the church of God with his own blood. What can wash away my sin? Nothing but the blood of Jesus Christ. Heard of a preacher years ago. He walked out in front of his church and there was a boy walking by. The boy had a cage, and inside the cage he had a couple of little birds there. And the preacher said, "Boy, what are you going to do with those birds?" He said, "These are just some birds I caught." He says, "I'm going to play with them for a while, then I'm going to watch my old cat eat them." Sound like a good boy to me, doesn't it? Just a kind of a rascal. And the preacher kind of got a little pity in his heart, and he said, "Why?" He said, "You don't need to do that." He said, "I'll tell you what, I'll buy those birds from you." He said, "All these birds, they can't sing, they can't do nothing, preacher. You don't want them." Preacher said, "No, let me have them." He said, "I'll give you $2. He said, "It's not a very good deal, but give me the money, I'll take it." And he gave him the cage and the birds. Pastor walked out into the field a little ways, opened up the cage, let the birds go. And sure enough, they flew on. And next Sunday morning, pastor brought the cage to the church family. And he said, "I found a little boy that had these birds in this cage." And he said, "I took them out and I let them fly away." He said, "I'm not sure, but I think as they flew away, I heard them singing the song, 'Redeemed, redeemed.'" And the pastor said, "That's what redemption is. All of us were held bondage by sin. All of us were held captive on our way to hell. All of us were helpless. We could not pay the price, but God sent his son Jesus to pay the price for our sin. He has redeemed us by his blood. And my friend, there's only one way to be redeemed, and it's not by joining the church. It's by receiving the Lord Jesus Christ as Savior." Redeemed, redemption. But notice secondly, the word forgiveness. The word forgiveness. In whom we have redemption through his blood, the forgiveness of sins. You see, the remission of the penalty is available. 1 John 2:12, "I write unto you, little children, because your sins are forgiven you for his name's sake." 2:13, "And you being dead in your sins and uncircumcision of your flesh, hath he quickened together with him, having forgiven you all trespasses." Notice this verse. "Blotting out the handwriting of ordinances that was against us, which was contrary to us, and took it out of the way, nailing it to the cross." Someone says, "Pastor Chappell, how can it be so easy that I can have this matter of acceptance and adoption and forgiveness and a home in heaven?" Oh, it wasn't that easy. You see, all of those ordinances that condemned you, all of that sin that condemned you, Jesus Christ went to the cross. And every time you and I pressed against the law, Jesus Christ said, "I've nailed that to the cross." All of your sin was nailed to the cross. Jesus Christ suffered and died. It was nailed at the cross. Your sin was nailed at the cross. That's why you don't have to try to earn acceptance. It's already been given to you by Jesus Christ. What else could he have done to say, "I love you, I accept you"? All of your sin has been nailed to Jesus at the cross of Calvary. Amen. And that's why the last words that Jesus said on the cross were, "It is finished." Stop trying to prove something. Stop trying to earn something. You are accepted in the beloved. Oh, listen, friend, today. Listen, young teenager, today. You don't have to try to grow your hair to some weird style. You don't have to try to cut yourself, tattoo yourself, or pierce yourself to gain some acceptance with your friend. You don't have to try to start drinking. You don't have to start smoking pot. You don't have to get involved in premarital sex. You don't have to get involved in wicked immorality or join some particular gang or group. And by the way, you don't even have to act like a super Pharisee religious person in order to gain some kind of acceptance. I'm here to tell you this morning, what you've got to do is come to Jesus Christ, and you've got to let his good pleasure be fulfilled through you and let him show you the way. But all the way along, from right now until the time he calls you home, never doubt this simple truth. He loves you and you're accepted in the beloved, and nothing you will ever do will change that. Amen. Because of the grace of the cross of Calvary. Acceptance. You either live your life from the position of acceptance, or you live your life looking for it in a boy, in a girl, in a drug, trying to get what already has been given to you through Jesus Christ.
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0: We welcome you to Revival Time with Dr. Jack Treiber, pastor of North Valley Baptist Church and president of Golden State Baptist College. 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
1: Well, hello, good neighbor, and thank you for listening today. It's grad week here at Golden State Baptist College. We began yesterday. Parents are coming in. Grandparents are coming in. Aunts and uncles, business leaders will be coming to graduation. Tomorrow night, 6:30, is our 29th graduation going into our 30th year this fall. We're looking forward to all this. We're in the book of Romans today, but let's get first this song, My Faith Is Found.

What a great song. We're in Romans in chapter number 12 today, if you get your Bibles ready. We're talking about serving God, serving the Lord with all humility of heart. And then today, we're in chapter 12, verse 11, not slothful in business, fervent in spirit, serving the Lord. Serve God fervently. We'll look at that momentarily right after this song, Hallelujah. Yeah.

0: We're in the book of Romans, but before that, I want to remind our church family what took place in 1991 on this day. It was, well, our church was five years and 10 months old, and we had a big day, 5 years, 10 months. We had 5,004 people present on 1 acre of ground. That was the last Sunday for years that we had a big day. It scared me to death. We had people standing everywhere on 1 acre, 38 parking stalls. We just had 5,500, and we had 1,200 saved that day. I'll never forget it. But it was just way too much. An ambulance could not have gotten in. A fire truck could. There are just people everywhere. And so we began to have big days in the years to follow, 3 buses at a time, 4 buses at a time, different ministries. And we did it for years until about maybe 10 years ago, we started back at big days now. But thank God for that. A wonderful, wonderful day. Well, here's the Bible. It says in chapter number 12, verse 11, not slothful in business, fervent in spirit serving the Lord. Fervent means red hot. I worked in the metal shop in high school, and they got that forge, and they got that heat going, and I was making a chisel, and I can remember I got it red hot, and then I beat on it on an anvil with a hammer, and it was just so red hot. And then you temper it. You're putting that cold water real fast. You know, God says, I want you to be fervent. I want you to be red hot. I want you to be boiling. I want you to have great zeal. What do you do in the ministry? Let's think of it for him right now. When I drive a shuttle bus, I got a man out here. He comes from a distant city. He has driven shuttle buses to the neighborhoods for us, picking up our people, leaving their cars at home. And he's been doing that for 22 years. I've got another man, 22, 23, 24, maybe 25 years, been doing that. And I saw both those men. They both had a smile on their face. Nobody in the van. They're just naturally smiling. I've got people that have driven the buses 25 years, and the shuttle buses, and they drive the Sunday school buses, and they're serving the Lord. They're red hot. They count it a privilege, an honor, a joy to serve on this bus. I had a bus driver telling me, I remember, Pastor, these bus kids, I want to say he said 35 years ago, and they were 10th graders. You know, they were 15 years of age. Well, they're 50 years of age now. And they're serving God. We have music people that just play those trumpets, 9 trumpeters, all the violinists, all the different instruments that are in the orchestra, and a choir, 125 voice choir, singing every service. Oh my goodness, what a blessing. All those mighty ushers. I want to say it takes 36 ushers to be an usher in our church. Balconies, lower floor, maybe more than that. I'm not sure. I thank God for the 44 deacons I have. I thank God for the 75 staff members I have. I thank God for the college students we have, the high school students, the elementary kids. I thank God for the nursery kids. And every area has people that are dedicating their life to serve the King of Kings. You know, we don't pay these school teachers enough. We have students graduating from high school as an 18-year-old kid making more money flipping hamburgers, $23 an hour, than our school teachers. That's amazing. And they're just fine with it. You know, just that's the way it is. That's the way it is. Our school teachers are red hot. Our faculty in the college, tomorrow night's graduation from Golden State, they're red hot for God. Our administrators, they're red hot for God. Our janitors are red hot for God. Our soloists are red hot for God. Our groups are red hot for God. I don't care what you're doing. The security department, I don't even know what they all do, but I find out little by little, they're amazing. Nobody gets in our church with a backpack. Nobody gets it. Every backpack gets checked and gets checked in a locker room until after the service. We're not going to let them do that. And that's just the rules. And everybody knows it. You don't go anywhere without checking a backpack. You don't go to a stadium without having it examined. I'm just saying today, serve God with fervency. Pass tracts, pass Bibles, pass door knockers. Do whatever you do. Knock on doors. Visit people. Drive your bus. Be a bus captain. serve God with fervency, fervent in spirit, fervent serving the Lord. Well, yesterday we looked about serving God with humility, a humble heart. I get to do this. This is a privilege. God's allowed me. He's put me in the ministry. I'm so very thankful, as Paul said. And today, serving with a red, hot, boiling, great zeal for God, serving the King of Kings. Well, tomorrow we'll go to the book of Psalms and we'll look at another way to serve God. So far too, serving the Lord with humility of mind, serving the Lord with fervent spirit. Our Father, I thank you for our listeners. They're great. They're wonderful. And they're around the world now. And I pray that you give each one, everyone, a great day as we seek to serve thee. God, for those that are ill and sick and afflicted in surgeries and hospital beds and nursing homes, I pray that you comfort their hearts tremendously today. I pray for those that are backslidden, that God, they'd come back to thee. And those that are living for God would serve thee with fervency. For we ask this prayer in Jesus' name, for his sake. Amen.
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1: American Family News, I'm Rusty Pugh. There's a manhunt in Tennessee for a military-trained fugitive accused of shooting his wife. Chris Foster reports.
2: Local, state, and federal law enforcement are looking for Craig Berry, charged with the attempted murder of his wife at their home in Dover, Tennessee, Friday. The Stewart County Sheriff's Department says he shot her, she survived, and he ran off into the woods in camouflage clothing, believed to be carrying at least one handgun. The Sheriff's Department describes Berry as a military special forces veteran with extensive training in survival tactics, physically fit, capable of navigating difficult terrain and waterways. It says the search is shifting now from broad sweeps to more targeted searches based on leads.
1: A new congressional map for Texas is allowed to take effect after the Supreme Court overturned a previous ruling blocking it from being implemented. The maps were challenged in court as racially gerrymandered. The decision is part of a nationwide redistricting battle, and this particular map could add as many as 5 Republican seats in the Lone Star State. Texas Republican Congressman Chip Roy.
3: The fact is that Texas is just, you know, adjusting itself to play the game Democrats have been playing. And it's all political, right? That's political gerrymandering. We can debate that, but it shouldn't be done by race. The Supreme Court got it right.
1: It's primary day in Indiana with a national focus on several state races.
4: Indiana voters head to primary polls under existing U.S. congressional district maps after some Republican state senators voted last year with Democrats to block President Trump's redistricting efforts. 7 of them now have President Trump-backed primary challengers in districts the president carried in 2024 by double digits, including in Indiana District 21, where Republican Tracy Powell is running to replace State Senator Jim Buck, who has the backing of the president's former vice president, Mike Pence. Jeff Manosso, Fox News.
1: The U.S. Department of Justice is actively investigating major meat packers for potential antitrust violations, price fixing, and creating artificial inflation in beef prices. The probe targets the Big Four processors, JBS, Cargill, Tyson Foods, and National Beef, which control 85% of the market. Agriculture Secretary Brooke Rollins.
5: In total, there are 70 subsidiary companies that are owned by these four. This has led to a frightening landscape for cattle ranchers. It weakens their negotiating power, and it risks reliance upon a single buyer. As time has gone on, it becomes more and more clear that food security is truly national security.
1: They used to be called racists and Nazis and all the list of horribles until they turned on President Trump. Now the mainstream media have a newfound respect for Tucker Carlson and the rest. Steve Jordahl explains.
6: Tucker Carlson sat down for a long interview with the New York Times over the weekend. In 2022, the Times published a series of articles analyzing how Carlson had, for years, quote, stoked white fear and amplified the great replacement theory on his show. Now, reporter Lulu Garcia Navarro cares about his heartfelt opinions.
7: You've been at the center of conservative media, obviously, for a very long time. By extension, it's politics. And I want to get your perspective on this moment, on your evolution, your worldview.
6: Former Congresswoman Marjorie Taylor Greene and Trump's former counterterrorism director Joe Kent had similar rehabbed reputations recently. Jeff Dickens of Media Research Center says Garcia Navarro was actually hoping to add MAGA to the Times obituary column.
8: The New York Times went from calling Tucker Carlson a big racist to now going to him and saying, oh, does he represent the end of MAGA, the fact that Tucker Carlson has turned?
6: He says The View has featured a lot of these former conservatives, including one of the show's hosts.
8: Anna Navarro used to be a very conservative Republican until she realized she could become a lot more prominent and earn a lot more money if she played a fake Republican on the cast of The View.
6: Dickens says Carlson and the others seem to be looking for clicks and dollars.
8: It's pretty clear what's going on here. There are people that just, I don't think they have a core to begin with. They'll just go to the highest bidder. They'll just put their finger in the wind and go, where's the wind blowing?
6: I'm Steve Jordahl.
1: Oil prices fell back today after jumping yesterday as tensions between the U.S. and Iran flared. 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Your Faith Music Radio weather forecast for Evansville and the surrounding tri-state area. Today, showers and thunderstorms likely. A high of 65. Showers and thunderstorms continue tonight with a low 48. Throughout Wednesday, we'll start the day off with a few lingering showers, then cloudy, a high 62. Tomorrow night, mostly cloudy, low 47. And then Thursday, sunshine returns with a high of 65 degrees. Again, for today, showers and thunderstorms likely with a high 65.

from the international headquarters of the Sword of the Lord Publishers and Ministries here in downtown Murfreesboro, Tennessee, here in the greater Nashville area in the heart of Tennessee, with Tennessee, the USA, and the world at heart. This is Making a Difference, and I'm Dr. Shelton Smith. What a joy it is to welcome you today. Dear friend, we are thankful that you have found us wherever that is that you're listening to our Making a Difference broadcast. We're very glad to have you along and trust that our friendship will grow as we get better acquainted here. And we do what we do here every day. We open the Bible. We talk about the Lord. We talk about the good things that He's laid out for us. And, you know, even when He gives us warnings, that's a good thing. And whenever we have words of wisdom from Him, that's a good thing. And so we just take time to dig through the things that we find in the Bible and trust that it'll be a help to you. Now, today I'm going to, again, give you a message from these themes in the book of Galatians in the New Testament. And each one of these themes is very clearly set forth in Galatians, and they're there for us, and they're there to be helpful. And the one today I'm going to entitle the RYBWB factors. Now, we'll get to that in a minute, and I'll show you in the text exactly what it is that we're talking about, and I trust it will be a help to you. Let me remind you, National Sword of the Lord Conference is set for July 20 through 23, Walkertown, North Carolina, on the campus of the Gospel Light Baptist Church, as well as the Youth Conference will be held there. Two big auditoriums to work with, and so one that will have the main conference and then the Youth Conference in the other, as well as activities for the teens that will happen out on the grounds there as well. So a lot of good things going on there, and I want you to go to the Sword of the Lord website and check out all the details. And, of course, you're going to see there's lots of things on the Sword website that will be of interest to you. Now, we're talking about the RYBWB factors today. Now, hang with me here. Let me show you something. Galatians chapter 3 and verse 28 says, "There is neither Jew nor Greek, there is neither bond nor free, there is neither male nor female, for ye are all one in Christ Jesus." Now, the text is about the family of God. Now, I know whenever we talk about diversity and inclusion in our society today, those terms have been applied in ways that may not please you at all, and I understand that, but they're good words, and in reference to what God has told us here, the family of God is a diverse family. It is very diverse, tall and short, you know, rich and poor, whoever. He's telling us that everybody can be included in the family of God. In fact, the family of God is all-inclusive. That is, the offer that God makes to one person, He makes to every single one of us. And so whenever we read this passage, we understand He's talking about the very nature of the family of God. And whenever I say it's the RYBWB factors, what are we talking about? Well, I'm going to show you several things from the Bible here that'll help you to understand that He's talking about red, yellow, black, white, and brown. That is, whoever you are, whatever part of the world you live in, whatever the racial components of your life, whatever the circumstances in which you are a part, because it is who you are, I'm telling you, the Lord has said, you're not left out. You are very, very much included. And this text says that the family of God is an RYBWB issue. That is, everybody, whether red, yellow, black, white, or brown, you are included in the great provisions of God, and you are to be included in the family of God. This is all made possible by the whosoever provisions that God makes for the gospel. Remember John chapter 3 and verses 15 and 16, the word whosoever appears twice, and most famously in that 16th verse that says, "For God so loved the world that He gave His only begotten Son, that whosoever believeth in Him should not perish, but have everlasting life." Now, some of the
thought of that is repeated in a passage like 2 Peter chapter 3 and verse 9, where it says, God is not willing that any should perish, but that all should come to repentance. That is, the Lord wants every single one of us to get our mind set on Him and turn to Him, come to Him, put our faith in the Lord Jesus, and that just is what's going to make all the difference. And we really need to embrace this RYBWB factor. We need to embrace that, dear friend. The fact is, somebody is different in their appearance, their presentation of themselves, the way that God made them. They are different from me, or they're different from you. That doesn't leave them out. No, sirree. God says they are included. And so I know that there are many of you who listen to me in other parts of the world. You're not in North America. And I want to say it loud and clear. You may have a different skin color. You may be someone that maybe has been stomped on by maybe who knows who the person is that's mistreated you. You may have found yourself thinking even lightly of yourself. I mean, you're not thinking positively about who you are and the way God made you. Listen to me. The Lord God Almighty loved you. He made you the way you are. And I'm just simply saying, take advantage of the whosoever provision of God and get into the family of God and let the Lord know that you're pretty excited about that. You know, the 14th chapter of Luke has a story in it that the Lord Jesus gave that tells about a man making a great supper. And verse 16 of that passage says that he bade many. That is, he invited a lot of people to come. Now, the fact is, the Lord made a provision for your salvation when he sent Jesus to the cross and when he resurrected him from the dead. The death, burial, and resurrection of Christ, that is the gospel. And whenever we know that that was done so that we would have a Savior, we would have forgiveness of sin, we would have the privilege to be in the family of God and go to heaven one day, all of that we understand to be because God invites everybody in. Well, the parable goes on, the story goes on that Jesus told there, and he said, hey, everybody come on, come on, everything's ready. You can come to the table, you can eat, you can be a part of this event. Well, the folks began to make excuse. Verses 18, 19, 20, they began to make excuse. One guy said, I've bought some land, and I got to go check on it. Another guy said, I've bought 5 yoke of oxen, and I need to go check them out, see how well they work. And then another one said, well, I just got married, and I really can't show up either because of that. Now, they're just making excuse, every single one of them making excuse. And so the servant came, verse 21, and he said to his lord, the master of the house, was upset that people were not coming. So he said to the servant, you go out. Now watch this. He said, you go out and you do it quickly and you go out into the streets and lanes of the city. And listen, he says, and bring in hither. That is, bring them in here, the poor, the maimed, the halt, and the blind. That little list of people, the poor, the maimed, the halt, and the blind. You know, there are places where any one of them might be left out. They might have been told, listen, we can't help you. We're not able to deal with you because of what you are. Now, in God's economy and in his local churches, the poor, the maimed, the halt, the blind, and whoever else fits into some kind of special category because of a handicap or because of some abuse or whatever the case, every single person is included. And the Lord tells us, you go out and get them. Go out after them. Bring them in here. And not only that, but he says, do it quickly. Don't wait around. Get with it. Let's let it happen now. And of course, all these excuses were made. And yet the Lord says, everybody's included. And you go out everywhere and get them. Now, you get down to verse 22, and the servant said to the Lord, it is done as thou hast commanded, and yet there is room. The fact is, it's a powerful statement to say, Lord, we've done exactly what you ordered us to do, and yet there's still room at the table. And that's what the Lord's trying to tell us. Sure, there's been a lot of folks come to Christ. There have been a lot of people saved through the years. And there have been a lot of people already who've gone on to heaven. But the Lord's telling us, yet there is room.
And if you haven't signed up, if you haven't come to Christ and put your trust in Him, the Bible tells us, and the Lord wants you to know, yet there is room. There's room for you. And whether you are red, yellow, black, white, or brown, there is room for you. Now, that 23rd verse, the Lord said once again to the servant, go out. Both times here, He said, go out, go out. And this time He says, out into the highways and hedges. I think that means we're getting out of town. We're getting out in the country. We're going to go down every little road, every lane. We're going to go on to every farm, every ranch. We're going to find every single person, no matter how far out of town they are. And the Bible says here what we're to tell them. We're to compel them. That is, we're to invite them with intensity. We're to be fervent about it. We're to make them know how important it is that they come and get in. And the Lord said, we're going to do this that my house may be filled. Now, remember John chapter 14, Jesus said, in my Father's house are many mansions, and He wants us to help Him fill it up. And that's what He's saying here, that my house may be filled. And then, of course, that 24th verse has an indictment because He says, the ones that made excuse and turned away the invitation that the Lord gave them, none of them are going to taste of my supper. That is, they're going to go away hungry. They're going to go away, and they're not going to have the provisions that they need. So, you know, this RYBWB factor, red, yellow, black, white, and brown, is, it's just right here. Now, all of this tells me God's no respecter of persons. That term appears in Acts chapter 10, verses 34 and 35, that says, really, whoever a person is, God has the right kind of spirit and attitude toward them. Every one of them are God-built, God-created. And so He does not just say, well, you're a special case and you're higher on the ladder than somebody else. That's just not the way God does things at all. But instead, He recognizes and makes it clear to us that all of us are sinners. All of us are helpless. We can't save ourselves. We need a rescue. We need a Savior. And, you know, the Jews and the Gentiles had conflicts among themselves. The Jews had conflicts with Samaritans because the Samaritans were not a full breed people. They were a mixed race. And so the Jews did not typically associate with them. But all of this gets settled in the local churches. Acts chapter 15, they had a big business meeting there in Jerusalem. And some of the Jews were wanting to say, well, these Gentiles can't be saved. Some of them have been into idolatry. They've been into immorality and debauchery. And it's just beneath what we want to be a part of. And yet the church business meeting was held. All of this was discussed. It was ironed out. And the conclusion was Jews and Gentiles can be saved and they can be a part of the fellowship. Now, we look at verse 28 here in Galatians 3, and the Lord lays it out very clear, RYBWB. That's red, yellow, black, white, and brown. That's the Lord's truth for the local church. And maybe there's been a time when that wasn't practiced everywhere, but I'm telling you, I travel a lot and out across the country. Our churches are as multicolored as the rainbow, and I'm very, very thankful for that. And it is a part of what we always need to do. Well, listen, I trust this has been a help to you. It's been my delight to be along with you today, and I trust you'll sit down sometime soon and write me a note. I love to get mail, and so here's the contact information. Dr. Shelton Smith at P.O. Box 1099, Murfreesboro, Tennessee, 37133. 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Do have a blessed, wonderful, and fruitful rest of the day, and goodbye for now.

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Stay tuned. God bless.

0: Hello, and welcome to the Always Abounding broadcast with Pastor Joey Pearson, a ministry of Maranatha Baptist Church in Newburgh, Indiana. It is our desire that this broadcast will encourage and strengthen you for your ministry unto the Lord Jesus Christ. Please follow along now as we open up the Bible and share a thought on how we can be found always abounding in the work of the Lord.
1: Hello again, friends. Thanks so much for tuning back into the Always Abounding broadcast. This is Pastor Joey Pearson. And before we get into the programming, I'd like to invite you to our midweek church service this evening. 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We're hosting the Best Missions Bible Conference at our church, and Dr. Curtis Hall and Pastor John Wilkerson will be preaching tonight at 6:30 p.m. Central Time here at Maranatha Baptist Church of Newburgh. And I'd love for you to be my guest. You will not regret joining us tonight at church, hearing the preaching, and I hope you will. Now, as for our broadcast, we are in Luke chapter 4, verses 30 through 37, which says, "But he, passing through the midst of them, went his way, and came down to Capernaum, a city of Galilee, and taught them on the Sabbath days. And they were astonished at his doctrine, for his word was with power. And in the synagogue there was a man, which had a spirit of an unclean devil, and cried out with a loud voice, saying, Let us alone. What have we to do with thee, thou Jesus of Nazareth? Art thou come to destroy us? I know thee who thou art, the Holy One of God. And Jesus rebuked him, saying, Hold thy peace and come out of him. And when the devil had thrown him in the midst, he came out of him and hurt him not. And they were all amazed and spake among themselves, saying, What a word is this? For with authority and power he commandeth the unclean spirits, and they come out. And the fame of him went out into every place of the country round about." So the first thing that I notice is the instruction of Jesus in verse 31 and 32. He was a rabbi or a Jewish teacher, and scripture records that the people were astonished at his teaching, meaning he was able to grab a hold of their attention with his words and his doctrine. Matthew 7, verse 28 and 29, "And it came to pass when Jesus had ended these sayings, the people were astonished at his doctrine, for he taught them as one having authority and not as the scribes." So his instruction was filled with doctrine, you see. Doctrine means the teaching concerning something, right? It's the why and the how to the what, if you will. And it's believed that there was such astonishment due to the fact that most rabbis in this day and age, they just quoted their teachers. They just stuck to traditions. But Jesus taught the Holy Scriptures. And if the pastors and preachers of today wish to speak with authority and boldness, then their preaching needs to come from the Word of God. Not opinions, not hobby horses, not podcasts or articles. And in my experience, the more scripture at my backing, the bolder my preaching gets. Amen? Because it's God's word, not my word. Jesus also taught with clarity. During the Sermon on the Mount, he was very clear, and he would say things to the people, you know, like, anyone who is angry at his brother without a cause is guilty of murder. That's Matthew 5, verse 21 and 22. So that's very clear. It's to the point. But boy, that's convicting. Jesus taught with conviction. He wasn't just preaching about God's word, he was preaching God's word. His messages were seasoned with Holy Ghost conviction. Amy Carmichael said, "If you've never been cut to the heart by any word from God, then you've never heard God speak." Wow. Jesus' instruction was filled with power, and he taught his people from a position of authority and power. Matthew 7, 29, "For he taught them as one having authority and not as the scribes." Even the Apostle Paul, he said in 1 Corinthians 2, verse 4 and 5, "And my speech and my preaching was not with enticing words of man's wisdom, but in demonstration of the Spirit and of power, that your faith should not stand in the wisdom of men, but in the power of God." So there is power in the Word of God, and we would do well to maximize that over anything else. So we'll stop here for today. I want to thank you for listening. We'll talk more tomorrow, and I hope you have a blessed night.
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2: Praise the Lord for another week of His goodness and mercy. What seems to be the theme of our world today? Fear, uncertainty, anxiety, restlessness. Yes, no doubt these feelings are real. Yes, no doubt we are living in strange and trying times. But my dear friend, as Christians, we have a different outlook because we have a different solution. Let me remind you of some of the last words of Moses as he charged Joshua as they were about to enter the promised land. Deuteronomy chapter 31, verse 7 and 8. And Moses called unto Joshua and said unto him in the sight of all Israel, "Be strong and of a good courage, for thou must go with this people to the land which the Lord hath sworn unto their fathers to give them, and thou shalt cause them to inherit it. And the Lord, he it is that doth go before thee. He will be with thee. He will not fail thee, neither forsake thee. Fear not, neither be dismayed." I echo these same words to us today. Yes, there are a lot of unknowns. Yes, there are things that can make you fearful. Yes, there are things that can get you down. But always remember, dear listener, the Lord, he it is that doth go before thee. He will not fail thee, neither forsake thee. The same God that helped Joshua and Israel conquer Canaan is the same God that's for us today. For we as Christians, remember this, things aren't falling apart, things are falling in place. God is where he's always been, and that's on his throne in heaven. So in a world of fear, have faith. And know that you can never go wrong by putting all your hope, all your trust, and all your future in the hands of Almighty God. If you're looking for an old-fashioned King James Bible preaching, soul-winning, independent Baptist church, then look no further. White River is a church for you. 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Now, let's take a few moments and look into the Word of God. This week, we've been in Hebrews chapter 8, and we've been looking how that Christ is the sum of it all. That word sum means chief point, major thrust, and principal thought. And we've been looking at his ministry, and not just what he did while he was on earth, but the ministry he continues to do even now as he is in heaven. We saw that where he sits, as he sits on the right hand of the Father. We see where he serves as far as the things he does for us as he's sitting there at the right hand of the Father. Today, we're going to look and see what he had to offer. The Bible says this in Hebrews chapter 8, verse 3, "For every high priest is ordained to offer gifts and sacrifices. Wherefore, it is of necessity that this man have somewhat also to offer." You see, the high priest back in the Old Testament, the purpose of that high priest was to offer gifts and sacrifices on behalf of men to God. And that high priest would go into the Holy of Holies once a year, and he'd sprinkle the blood on the mercy seat and make intercession for the people. He was to go between the people and God. You know, that's exactly what Christ did for us. You know, he actually became our gift and sacrifice to God. Remember what John said when Jesus came on the scene, "Behold, the Lamb of God, which taketh away the sins of the world." 1 Peter chapter 1, verse 18 and 19 further explains this to us. It says, "For as much as ye know that ye were not redeemed with corruptible things as silver and gold from your vain conversation received by tradition from your fathers, but with the precious blood of Christ as of a lamb without blemish and without spot." Hey, what he offered was the only thing that could be offered that could be that could redeem man to a righteous and holy God. And that was the perfect, spotless blood of God himself. And that's exactly what he offered for us. And you know what? He offered something precious. He offered something priceless. He offered his own blood. So that was his ministry, not just where he sits and where he serves, but what he had to offer. And praise God, if we'll simply accept the offering that he gave to God on our behalf, we can be reconciled to the Father. Again, thank you, Jesus, for what you did for us. Well, that's all for today. Thanks for listening to the White River Broadcast, flowing to you from the White River Baptist Church of Princeton, Indiana.
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1: For American Family News, I'm Robert Thornton. A ceasefire between the U.S. and Iran is holding even with new attacks in the Strait of Hormuz. Here's Fox's Jared Halpern.
2: Iranian and U.S. vessels exchanged fire in the opening day of an American military operation to reopen the Strait of Hormuz. But President Trump says Iran has not violated a weeks-old ceasefire yet.
3: They know what to do, and they know what to do. They know what not to do, more importantly, actually.
2: The president says Iran still wants to make a deal to end the war, warning the regime to do the smart thing.
3: They should wave the white flag of surrender.
2: Iranian military leaders are threatening to respond to U.S. attempts to reopen the strait. At the White House, Jared Halpern, Fox News.
1: Today's Ohio primary will solidify competitive races for the U.S. Senate and the U.S. House that could decide the control of Congress for the final 2 years of Donald Trump's presidency. Former Democrat Senator Sherrod Brown is running to reclaim his old job. Vivek Ramaswamy, a tech entrepreneur and former presidential candidate, faces auto racing engineer and internet personality Casey Butch for the Republican nomination for governor. A conservative political analyst thinks Republicans in Maine must be delighted with the decision of Janet Mills to drop out of the important Senate race in the Pine Tree State. More from AFN's Chad Groening.
4: Democrats were hoping that Maine's governor could successfully challenge five-term Republican incumbent Susan Collins in this fall's critical U.S. Senate race. But Janet Mills has suspended her campaign in the face of sinking primary poll numbers and fundraising problems. Far-left challenger Graham Platner, who had been a center of controversy regarding a Nazi symbol tattoo, has now become the presumptive Democrat nominee. Robert Knott is a columnist for The Washington Times.
5: I think Susan Collins must be delighted by Janet Mills dropping out, because Mills was, I thought, pretty popular in Maine. And now Collins is facing this guy, Graham Platner, who is basically a Nazi. He had a Nazi tattoo on his chest, and not just any Nazi tattoo. It was in the form of a wolf, which was the symbol of the SS troops, the ones who rounded up the Jews to commit the Holocaust.
4: Knight says Platner is bad news.
5: This guy is so far out, so left-wing, and so crazy that Susan Collins should have a much easier time being reelected. You get a guy like Graham Platner in there, he'll be another Bernie Sanders or Elizabeth Warren, or even worse. He's really far out. And if the people of Maine send him to the Senate, that will mean that Maine has succumbed to the Democrat insanity who oppose most of what the American people believe in.
4: I'm Chad Groening.
1: A deadly virus breaks out aboard a cruise ship at sea. More from Fox's Greg Palcott reporting from London.
6: A Dutch cruise ship with nearly 150 people on board, including 17 Americans, is set to move on to Spain's Canary Islands after a suspected hantavirus outbreak left three passengers dead and four more passengers and crew ill. The World Health Organization said two cases of the deadly virus had been confirmed and five more are suspected, one of those sickened in a critical condition and the other three experiencing mild symptoms. The WHO said the risk to the wider public was low and stressed that hantavirus, a rare disease usually picked up from the droppings of rodents, only rarely passes between humans. The MV Hondius was on a polar cruise from Argentina to Antarctica and several South Atlantic islands. In London, Greg Palcott, Fox News.
1: The Storm Prediction Center says severe storms are possible this afternoon into tonight, from northeast Texas stretching into western Tennessee, with the main threat centered over Arkansas. Large hail damaging winds and a few tornadoes are possible. Isolated strong to severe storms are possible across parts of the northeast as well. A check of Wall Street this early afternoon shows the stock market was rising today after an easing of oil prices let Wall Street turn its focus back to profits. That is all our time for this hour's news. Find more news at AFN.net. I'm Robert Thornton.
7: Your Faith Music Radio weather forecast for Evansville and the surrounding tri-state area. Today, showers and thunderstorms likely. A high of 65. Showers and thunderstorms continue tonight with a low 48. Throughout Wednesday, we'll start the day off with a few lingering showers, then cloudy, a high 62. Tomorrow night, mostly cloudy, low 47. And then Thursday, sunshine returns with a high of 65 degrees. Again, for today, showers and thunderstorms likely with a high 65.

Sounds like heaven to me, Scott Hester, and I love that song. You're listening to Riverside Drive. I'm Dan Wolf. Thank you for tuning in and being a part of today's broadcast. A little mixed bag of weather here today with rain and then no rain and rain. So it's just one of those drizzly days. But be careful if you're out and about and cautious as you drive. Hope you're having a good day. I was over at the Best Missions Conference this morning over at Maranatha Baptist Church in Newburgh. Great pastor, Brother Pearson there, and good conference and promoting the getting Bibles to foreign country places. They don't have the Bible as readily available as we do. It's an important mission, and I'm so glad to be able to support them. I think their last service of the conference is this evening. Best Missions. You can go to Maranatha's website or Facebook page and probably get all the times and details there. But just a great, great meeting this morning. And I sure do appreciate Brother Pearson and Brother Hall. Brother Hall heads that up and what they do to get Bibles. That's what it's all about, is getting the Word of God into the hands of people. And how does that happen? Well, you got to do it through church. Got to have a church. Got to have a strong church. Church is vital. It's important. Here's Central Valley Baptist now. God's glorious church.

That's a great song, written by Ron Hamilton, sung by Bruce Fry. But the message is so powerful that, you know, we go through difficulties. We go through trials in our life. But when I'm tried and purified, I shall come forth as gold. Well, in a few minutes, I'm going to share a story with you of the founding of 90.5 The Key FM. It's their 16th birthday today, and I'm going to share you the rest of the story, the behind-the-scenes story that a lot of people don't know except me. And so I'm going to share it with you coming up here within the next 10 minutes. So stay tuned.

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I'm Dan Wolf. Thank you so much for tuning into the broadcast today. Well, today I opened up my Facebook app and noticed that a radio station that I started was having a 16th birthday. And of course, that gets my mind reminiscing. I'm a nostalgic type of guy. And so I started thinking about all the beginnings of that and what that all meant and how it all came about. And bear with me. I'm going to ramble on and tell you the story, as Paul Harvey used to say. And now the rest of the story. Well, they're celebrating a sweet 16, but it actually started 19 years ago. But let me back up. 19 years ago is when the FCC gave them a construction permit in order to give permission to build a radio station. But let's back up 20 more years to when someone in the church who loved radio heard there was an open spot on the dial and filed paperwork with the FCC to get a radio station for the church. And this is a mega church, and they didn't have a radio station, and this person loved radio and thought, hey, this would be great if we had a radio station. Well, most of the time, it's maybe a couple-year process to get a license, maybe less than that, depending on frequency or whatever. But in the Chicago market, those spots on the dial are valuable, and they're coveted, and people want them. And so other people filed as well to get that spot. And so it went back and forth, and there's different, and I'm not going to go into all the details. I still have all the paperwork on it, but it was a mess because rules changed, lawsuits came, this and that. But there was a man that kept, every time you had to renew it, would pay to renew to keep that license application in there. And so people in the church knew that the church had filed for this. And it has gone down in history as the one of the longest two or three applications ever to be tied up in FCC. It was about 20 years. 20 years it took the church to finally get the construction permit. And so you understand there's people have been talking about this in the church for 20 years, excited we're going to get a radio station. And it never comes, never comes, never comes. Finally, it comes. Well, they get the construction permit and they look around. Well, then they say, well, who's going to start this? At the time, I was the media coordinator for this big mega church, First Baptist Church in Hammond. And I was running two or three departments, and they said, well, radio's media. So they handed me the construction permit and said, build us a station. And the FCC tells you, you have 3 years to get this on the air. If you don't have it on the air in 3 years, then you lose it. And you lose everything you invested all that time. Well, hey, no pressure, right? I got no pressure on me. I've never built a station. Now, I was running stations that my dad had owned in Rochester, New York, and I was doing it remotely, and I was running those stations and going out there a few times a year to meet with the staff. But so I had some knowledge of radio and understood radio, but I'd never built a station from scratch. So I got some smart people around me, and we said, okay, let's do this thing. Well, the first thing we had to do was where they had applied to put the tower. In the meantime, homes had been built in the shadow of where the tower was requested to be built. So we talked to the lawyer. We said, we really don't want to build the tower there now. There's homes right there. And the lawyer said, no, you don't want to change. You don't want to go back to the FCC and change anything. You got to go through with that.
we're like, well, we don't want to put it there. They're not going to let us put it there. They said, well, the lawyer said, well, go ahead and apply for it. Let the city turn you down, and then we can go back to the FCC and move where the tower is going to, where the antenna is going to be. It's really complicated. I hope I'm not boring you, but so we said, okay, we'll go through with it. Well, we went through with it. We filed to the zone with the zoning council in Crown Point, Indiana. We're going to put it on a piece of property there. And the neighbors went ballistic, which we knew they would, but we didn't want it there either. They started a petition. They started an online petition against it. I signed the petition. I signed it. I'm like, I don't want this either. And there was one guy who was really spearheading it. So I walked over to his house. It was across the street from the property. And I knocked on the door. And I said, hey, how you doing? He said, hey. I said, hey, I'm the guy that's wanting to build a radio station. He goes, and he lit into me. I said, hold on. I said, I don't want to put it here either. I'm on your side. I said, please stop talking bad about us. We're not trying to hurt you. We're not trying to mess up the neighborhood. But it's just the way it has to go. And so I think I calmed him down a bit. We ended up having to go to the zoning committee, went to a meeting, and I still vividly remember after the meeting, in the meeting, they turned us down, which we expected, which I was very glad they did. But as we're walking out and riding down the escalator, this another late neighbor lady turns around at me and says, how dare you? I'm like, what? Lady, I was just following through with something that was put together 20 years ago. You didn't even live there 20 years ago. But anyway, it was quite the thing. So now we have to start from scratch, find a new place to put the antenna.

put it together. So one of the first people I hired was Bill Flowers. And you all have heard him on the air here in the studio here. He comes once a year down here, and we do radio together like we used to do. And he was a radio professional, had done great stuff in the past. And one of the things I tasked him with, I said, Bill, I said, I want real radio programs. I want us to put on programs that are designed for radio. I don't want to just put on programs that are sermons cut up. Now, there's a place for cut up sermons. I'm not totally against them altogether, but I want radio shows that are actually talking to somebody. And so we started, and that was one of his jobs. And his jobs was also doing liners and the creative end and things like that. And he just did a marvelous, marvelous job. And then I hired a guy to do some of the technical, the loading of the programs and all that. And I remember about 2-3 months, I was very picky about music. And I had, but I could choose from a wide assortment of music, but I was very picky about it and would go through, you know, CD after CD. And I remember we went through, got our whole list together, and the guy's computer crashed. Oh my goodness. We lost all that work. We're just a few months out, and his computer had crashed. So he had to rebuild all of that and figure out all of that. Well, by the time we started, we had to have programming. So we pulled some programming from outside of our area, but we started, I think it was right around 20 brand new programs that had never aired on radio before. We started them and got them ready to go at the beginning. And then all of a sudden, we everything looks like it's on track, we're on schedule, and all of a sudden, all the funding gets pulled. We are about $25,000 away from completing the whole project on time. We have studios now, we have programming, we have staff, we have everything, but the last bit of connecting from the engineering firm, the last bit of connecting things to the tower, and we need $25,000 more, and we have no more money. Suddenly, is gone. And I'm sitting there going, I'm months, just a few months away from that 3-year deadline. What am I going to do? I'm thinking, I cannot let down all these people who for 20 years have been praying and hoping and looking forward to a radio station. I'm not going to be the guy that says, well, we tried, but we couldn't get it done. We sunk a couple $100,000 into it at that point. And to come up short by $25,000, I'm like, I can't do this. And there was no getting it locally. And so I just started calling friends around the country. And I raised that last bit of money myself for the station. And I had good friends from all over the country that donated. And we got the money. We got all the connections done. And suddenly we could be on the air. But we wanted to do some testing before we actually went on live. So we put on a recording of saws, hammers, construction. It sounded like construction work when you got to our station. So that way people would know, okay, there's something going on here, but what is it? And then we'd have a little ad that said, on May 5th, we're going to begin at 5:30. On May 5th. And so tune in to the key on Friday, on May 5th at 5:30. That was good. That was what we did. And then there was all those sounds of construction.

We thought we were real cute. We started getting complaints. Why is there construction sounds on my radio? There was one, there's a couple other radio stations who had started to bleed over into our territory on the dial. One was a classical music station, and it had bled over onto our signal because it was right on Michigan, the Lake Michigan. And so the signal would travel down the water and it bled over. So people could hear this station on our signal, but they weren't there legally and they weren't, you know, so once we went on there, I had people from that were listening to that station call me and contact me and tell me I was illegally pirating somebody's their bandwidth. I go, no, we're that's us. That's ours legally. You've enjoyed that for a while, but now it's ours. So I had one radio station general manager call me, and he said, I'm sitting in my car right outside my studio, and I went to turn my radio on, and I hear your station instead of mine, and I'm right outside my studio. I said, where are you? He tells me. I said, yep, that's our area. So they had kind of pirated this signal on the air, which, you know, is not hard to do. And when, if nobody's there, people go pirate it. And they did. So we had to go through all that, had those complaints and whatnot. Then finally, I remember we said, okay, we're going to, you know, we worked out all the little kinks, and we traveled. This covered millions of people because it covered all of Northwest Indiana, and then it went up into all the way to downtown Chicago, the very south side of downtown Chicago. So it covered a large area. And May 5th at 5:30, it was amazing. We cracked the mic open, played a song about, I don't know if it may have been the doxology, praise God to whom all blessings flow. It was amazing. But I remember vividly starting that station and how blessed and how happy the people were that had given to it for all those years and been looking for it and praying for it. So that was my part in starting The Key FM up in Northwest Indiana. They're celebrating 16 years today. And so I had to kind of go back through my memory log and remember those days and how exciting it was to start that station from scratch. Congratulations, The Key. I'm so glad that they're continuing to broadcast and continuing to get the gospel out.

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1: And we sure do appreciate all those of you who support our radio station. It is a blessing for us because it keeps us on the air. But it's a blessing to so many people that you don't even know. And you won't know till you get to heaven. But when you get to heaven, you're going to find out there's been some people listening that owe you a debt of gratitude. And they're going to share that with you and say, hey, thanks for your gifts to Faith Music Radio. Be sure you continue to be faithful in that. If you pledge something during the spring, we appreciate your pledge in that regard. Yesterday, I was at the golf scramble for the Evansville Rescue Mission, and we were glad to promote that scramble, and we support the rescue mission, and we're so thankful for what they're doing to help our homeless in this area, especially the homeless ladies and children. That's where the money went from this scramble. And so we are just so thankful for them. And I was thankful to get a chance to golf with some good guys. And we enjoyed it thoroughly. Well, coming up next, we've got a song about washing our sin away. You know, we have a number of songs like that, about washing our sin away. And it was the blood of Christ that washed our sin away. This is David Averback and the Harvest Ensemble from their album, Sound the Light.

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1: For American Family News, I'm Robert Thornton. A ceasefire between the U.S. and Iran is holding even with new attacks in the Strait of Hormuz. Here's Fox's Jared Halpern.
2: Iranian and U.S. vessels exchanged fire in the opening day of an American military operation to reopen the Strait of Hormuz. But President Trump says Iran has not violated a weeks-old ceasefire yet.
3: They know what to do, and they know what to do. They know what not to do, more importantly, actually.
2: The president says Iran still wants to make a deal to end the war, warning the regime to do the smart thing.
3: They should wave the white flag of surrender.
2: Iranian military leaders are threatening to respond to U.S. attempts to reopen the strait. At the White House, Jared Halpern, Fox News.
1: Today's Ohio primary will solidify competitive races for the U.S. Senate and the U.S. House that could decide the control of Congress for the final 2 years of Donald Trump's presidency. Former Democrat Senator Sherrod Brown is running to reclaim his old job. Vivek Ramaswamy, a tech entrepreneur and former presidential candidate, faces auto racing engineer and internet personality Casey Butch for the Republican nomination for governor. A conservative political analyst thinks Republicans in Maine must be delighted with the decision of Janet Mills to drop out of the important Senate race in the Pine Tree State. More from AFN's Chad Groening.
4: Democrats were hoping that Maine's governor could successfully challenge five-term Republican incumbent Susan Collins in this fall's critical U.S. Senate race. But Janet Mills has suspended her campaign in the face of sinking primary poll numbers and fundraising problems. Far-left challenger Graham Plattner, who had been a center of controversy regarding a Nazi symbol tattoo, has now become the presumptive Democrat nominee. Robert Knott is a columnist for The Washington Times.
5: I think Susan Collins must be delighted by Janet Mills dropping out, because Mills was, I thought, pretty popular in Maine. And now Collins is facing this guy, Graham Plattner, who is basically a Nazi. He had a Nazi tattoo in his chest, and not just any Nazi tattoo. It was in the form of a wolf, which was the symbol of the SS troops, the ones who rounded up the Jews to commit the Holocaust.
4: Knight says Plattner is bad news.
5: This guy is so far out, so left-wing, and so crazy that Susan Collins should have a much easier time being reelected. You get a guy like Graham Plattner in there, he'll be another Bernie Sanders or Elizabeth Warren, or even worse. He's really far out. And if the people of Maine send him to the Senate, that will mean that Maine has succumbed to the Democrat insanity who oppose most of what the American people believe in.
4: I'm Chad Groening.
1: A deadly virus breaks out aboard a cruise ship at sea. More from Fox's Greg Palcott reporting from London.
6: A Dutch cruise ship with nearly 150 people on board, including 17 Americans, is set to move on to Spain's Canary Islands after a suspected hantavirus outbreak left three passengers dead and four more passengers and crew ill. The World Health Organization said two cases of the deadly virus had been confirmed and five more are suspected, one of those sickened in a critical condition and the other three experiencing mild symptoms. The WHO said the risk to the wider public was low and stressed that hantavirus, a rare disease usually picked up from the droppings of rodents, only rarely passes between humans. The MV Hondius was on a polar cruise from Argentina to Antarctica and several South Atlantic islands. In London, Greg Palcott, Fox News.
1: The Storm Prediction Center says severe storms are possible this afternoon into tonight, from northeast Texas stretching into western Tennessee, with the main threat centered over Arkansas. Large hail damaging winds and a few tornadoes are possible. Isolated strong to severe storms are possible across parts of the northeast as well. A check of Wall Street this early afternoon shows the stock market was rising today after an easing of oil prices let Wall Street turn its focus back to profits. That is all our time for this hour's news. Find more news at AFN.net. I'm Robert Thornton.
0: Your
7: Your Faith Music Radio weather forecast for Evansville and the surrounding tri-state area. Today, showers and thunderstorms likely. A high of 65. Showers and thunderstorms continue tonight with a low 48. Throughout Wednesday, we'll start the day off with a few lingering showers, then cloudy, a high 62. Tomorrow night, mostly cloudy, low 47. And then Thursday, sunshine returns with a high of 65 degrees. Again, for today, showers and thunderstorms likely with a high 65.
8: You're listening to Riverside Drive. I'm Dan Wolf. Thank you for tuning in to the broadcast today on a wet, rainy day. But that's all right. You got to have rain sometimes. It really helps the golf courses. What a blessing it was yesterday to see all the people who came out to support the Evansville Rescue Mission. We support what they're doing. They've been around a long, long time. Of course, famous director for years and years was Pappy Revell. And he just put that rescue mission on the map. I knew about the Evansville Rescue Mission before I moved here because of him. But now it's been led by a very good and strong director and expanded. And they're even expanding their thrift operations over in Washington Square Mall. And Tracy's just done a great job with leading that organization. Built a home for mothers and children, and we're thrilled to back them in any way that we can. And we had a great time yesterday at Rolling Hills. Let's get started with Scott Hester. The shepherd knows your name. That's Jesus. He's talking about Jesus. He knows your name. Think about that. Your Savior, the one who died for you, knows your name.

0: That's a pretty neat take on the life of Jesus. You're listening to Riverside Drive. That was the Joyful Moise Singers, M-O-I-Z-E. That's their last name, Moise. So Joyful Moise Singers. Here is A Moment in Time.
1: Douglas MacArthur, Supreme Commander of the Allied Forces in the Pacific during World War II, said in December 1951, "In this day of gathering storms, as moral deterioration of political power spreads its growing infection, it is essential that every spiritual force be mobilized to defend and preserve the religious base upon which this nation was founded. For it has been the base which has been the motivating impulse to our moral and national growth. History fails to record a single precedent in which nations subject to moral decay have not passed into political and economic decline. There have been either a spiritual reawakening to overcome the moral lapse or a progressive deterioration leading to ultimate national disaster. These words serve as another national warning to our country, and let us work and pray for the spiritual awakening that is necessary to make America great again."
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Oh, that's a great song. Kind of doing a little bit of a mad rush on an album here, playing a bunch of songs from the same album. I don't do that often, but this is a newer album into our playlist, and we have the most new songs ever in any Christian playlist of any Christian radio station I've ever known about. So we're bum-rushing the Cowling family right now and playing a bunch of songs that they have on their newest album. That was two in a row. Here's two more. I'm going to play his response, but first, Great and Awesome God.

0: Well, that's the Cowling family, and I've enjoyed hearing a number of their songs today. And you hear them here daily on Faith Music Radio. They're great music and the best music on Christian radio in the country, right here, recorded right here at Faith Music Missions. Well, today is Election Day. It's Taco Tuesday today. It's Cinco de Mayo Day. Boy, combining Taco Tuesday and Cinco de Mayo, that's like the perfect storm. I wonder if we're having taco salad tonight. That would be wonderful. Just a little hint thrown out there to my babe. Hopefully she's listening. But it's also Election Day. Have you voted? You're like, what? Election Day? It's only May. It's May. It's primary. We should vote in a primary. Now, I'm going to admit this to you. It's been very difficult to get any information about the primary. Yes, that's true. I've had to do a whole ton of research. I'm still not totally satisfied that I know everything I want to know about all the different people that are running, but I'm voting. I'm leaving here and headed to the poll to vote before I go home to eat. And I hope if you haven't voted yet, you will. You'll get out there and vote. It's very important for the whole process for us to vote.
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Well, that should be encouraging for somebody out there. Maybe you're listening and you've gotten away from God. And you used to be in church. You grew up in church. But you've gotten away from Him. And you say, I'm too far gone. I'm too far away. You're never, never too far. Wow, love that. Love that truth. Love that song. That's the Faithmen right there on Faith Music Radio. Thanks for tuning in. This is Riverside Drive. I'm Dan Wolf. And I appreciate so much each and every person who tunes in on a regular basis and listens. Here's Bailey's Grove now. Jesus says come.

Well, it seems like we've had a number of songs about the blood. And there's a reason that there's a lot of Christian songs about the blood, at least in some regards. I know there's a lot of newer Christian songs, a lot about feelings and stuff, and about repetition. But there's the good old songs, and songs with deep meaning always talk about the blood of Christ. Why is that? Well, because that is what saves us from our sin. It's only by his blood that we can be saved. And so you can't just have songs about how sweet God is and how, you know, he's there for you in the storm. And I sing those songs too. But we have to have songs about the blood, because that's what cleanses us from all unrighteousness. Well, thank you again for tuning in to Riverside Drive today. I always enjoy being here with you and spending time. Pray for the Best Missions Conference. They continue that tonight, 6:30, over at Maranatha. If you have a chance to go, I'd encourage you to do so. There's been some great preaching so far. I thoroughly enjoyed what I heard this morning. Well, gotta go, but God bless you, and remember, God loves you, whether you like it or not.

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1: For American Family News, I'm Robert Thornton. The UAE says Iran is launching strikes again, but the Trump administration says the ceasefire is not over yet. Here's Fox's Lucas Tomlinson.
2: The defense ministry says its forces shot down 15 missiles and four drones, but some got through. And after attacks on U.S. forces and the UAE, President Trump was asked in the Oval Office, what does Iran have to do to violate the ceasefire?
3: Well, you'll find out, because I'll let you know. They know what to do, and they know what to do. They know what not to do, more importantly, actually.
2: Now, yesterday, at least one drone slipped through the air defenses for the first time since the ceasefire and hit the port of Fujairah, home to an oil terminal and the only pipeline that moves oil from the fields of Abu Dhabi to the Gulf of Oman, avoiding the Strait of Hormuz entirely.
1: Iran has not confirmed the attacks, but suggested the U.S. and UAE should be wary of being dragged back into fighting. The attacks come after the U.S. military began an operation to help ships move through the strait without coordinating with Iran. Police said at least two were killed and three injured in shootings near a shopping mall north of Dallas today. The shooting happened at a shopping plaza north of Dallas in Carrollton. A video posted online showed officers with their guns drawn in an area of the city known as Koreatown. New York City police say they are investigating after multiple locations were reportedly vandalized with anti-Semitic graffiti. Here's Fox's Alexis McAdams.
4: People here in Queens, which is also a Jewish neighborhood of the Big Apple, woke up to find swastikas on garages and buildings. The incident caught on camera, and it's being investigated as a hate crime. Surveillance video shows the group spray painting a swastika on a home's garage door and then even throwing eggs at the house. Mayor Zoran Mamdani says he is outraged. He posted this in part, saying there is no place for anti-Semitism in Queens or anywhere in our city. He says he stands in solidarity with his Jewish neighbors.
1: The NYPD says nearly 60% of alleged hate crimes last month were against the Jewish community. Texas Attorney General Ken Paxton leads Senator John Cornyn by 3 percentage points in a new poll of Texas's U.S. Senate Republican runoff, according to the Texas Tribune. The statewide survey conducted by the University of Houston's Hobby School of Public Affairs found Paxton garnering 48% of the vote to Cornyn's 45% among likely GOP runoff voters. The two are locked in a runoff after neither secured a majority of the vote in March. Cornyn won 42% of the vote to Paxton's 40.5%, with U.S. Representative Wesley Hunt coming in third with 13.5%. An animated film adaptation of the George Orwell classic novel Animal Farm opened in theaters over the weekend. AFN's Steve Jordahl reports fans of the book were probably not pleased.
5: The 1930s and 40s saw a number of dystopian classics that warned of a world where freedom was in short supply. Among them, 1984, Atlas Shrugged, Brave New World, and the George Orwell classic Animal Farm, which had a new remake released in the theaters over the weekend.
6: Whatever goes upon two legs is an enemy.
7: Four legs, good. Two legs, bad.
6: And all animals are equal.
5: Orwell was trying to warn the world about the dangers of communism. And so, as podcaster Matt Walsh notes, it was especially ironic and probably not coincidental that this remake was released on May 1st, communism's answer to the 4th of July.
8: So they've taken this masterpiece of literature, which was supposed to be a warning about communism, and they've turned it into this like slapstick, kid-friendly, Zootopia type of thing with pop music.
5: The film opened to the number 6 spot at the box office over the weekend. Walsh says it has a lot of woke tells, a nod to critical race theory leading the pack.
8: They've completely removed the core message, the point about communism, and apparently in this film they've invented a new villain who is, of course, a rich white capitalist.
5: So it was two thumbs down for Walsh.
8: We've seen many attempts at adaptations that have failed spectacularly, but I don't think we've ever seen one that is quite this off, even just tonally.
5: I'm Steve Jordahl.
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9: Your Faith Music Radio weather forecast for Evansville and the surrounding tri-state area for the night. Showers and thunderstorms continue through the night, tapering off towards the morning with a low of 47. Tomorrow, Wednesday, cloudy with a few early showers, high 63. Mostly cloudy Wednesday night with a low near 46. Looking ahead to Thursday, partly cloudy skies with a high of 67 degrees. Once again, for tonight, showers and thunderstorms likely tapering off towards the morning with a low of 47.

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1: There was love at the cross where Jesus suffered pain. There was power in the blood that flowed from his veins. There was joy at his presence.

0: The good news of the gospel is only good news to those who hear it. Philip the evangelist understood that. He did not keep the message to himself, but he went wherever the Spirit of God led him, and he preached Christ to those who needed to know. In this study that Scott is calling The Gospel Christian, he reminds us that the word gospel means good news. It even has the word go in it, reminding us that the Christian life is meant to advance the gospel message. Join Scott Pauley today as we learn what it means to be a true gospel Christian.
1: There's a great deal of talk, and I might add a whole lot of confusion in our world today about the person and work of the Holy Spirit of God. You know, some people want to use the Holy Spirit, but in Scripture, the emphasis is not on you using Him, but on Him using you. See, that's the secret. That's the secret to the Spirit-filled life. That's the secret to the blessed life, the victorious life, the fruitful life. If you want to be a gospel Christian and you want God to use you to make a difference in this world, then you must yield yourself entirely, unreservedly to the control of the Holy Spirit. I believe this is one of the open secrets we find in the example of Philip the Evangelist in Acts chapter number 8. Now, we're returning to this thought of the Holy Spirit and Philip and the Holy Spirit and me. And in our last study, I said to you that the first principle that you have to identify is that Philip was open to the Holy Spirit. I mean, he was not a man who was running in the wrong direction. He was not a man who was doing his own thing. He was a man who was sitting on ready, waiting for the prompting of the Spirit of God. And in the words of Scripture, whatsoever he saith unto you, do it. So he's open to the Spirit. And the second principle that I want to give you in this study really is just the continuation of that thought. He was not only open to the Holy Spirit, he was obedient to the Holy Spirit. He was open for the Spirit to speak to him, but then he was obedient to do what the Holy Spirit said to do. We come again to Acts chapter 8, verse 29 and verse 30, where the Bible says, "Then the Spirit said unto Philip." Now, let me stop just for a second and point out to you that you would think Philip is alone in this desert. He's alone in this wilderness, but no one is ever alone when the Holy Spirit is with them. This is a wonderful thought. He's left the masses. He is apart from the multitudes. He is by himself in desert places, in barren land, and yet the Holy Spirit of God is there. Friend, I want you to know that wherever you are today, whatever circumstance you find yourself in, if the Holy Spirit of God is leading and guiding in your life, you are not alone. Remember, the Bible says Jesus promised that when the Holy Spirit comes, he will abide with you forever. Forever means forever. Do you remember Jesus' very own example? After his baptism, at the moment of obedience, it says the Spirit drove him into the wilderness. Now think about that. You would think obedience, good, let's have a party. Let's get everybody together and rejoice. That's the moment of obedience. He finds himself in the wilderness to be tempted and tested of the devil. But the Holy Spirit of God was with him. The same Holy Spirit that led him into it brought him through it. He came out in the power of the Holy Spirit of God, and so will you. Whatever desert you're in, whatever wilderness you're in, just remember the Spirit of God is with you, and the Spirit of God is speaking and guiding and leading and working, and your job is one thing, obey Him. Whatever the Holy Spirit says do, do that. And so, verse 29, "Then the Spirit said unto Philip, Go near and join thyself to this chariot. And Philip ran thither to him and heard him read the prophet Isaiah and said, Understandest thou what thou readest?" I love the connection here between the Spirit and the Scriptures. Do you know how the Spirit guides? He uses the Word. Do you know what the Word is? It is the sword of the Spirit, which is the Word of God. People say to me, "Well, do you believe the Holy Spirit still speaks?" Oh, yes. There are other references to this in the book of Acts. Acts chapter 13 and verse number 2, the Holy Ghost said, "Separate me Barnabas and Saul for the work whereunto I have called them." But I would say this, you are not going to be a Spirit-led Christian if you are not a Bible-led Christian, because the Spirit and the Scriptures always work together. And so Philip is a man who is full of the Word of God, filled with the Holy Spirit, and that is why in a moment's notice, the Spirit of God can speak to him. He recognizes the leading of the Lord and says, yes. That's the great life, friend. It's the life of yes. Some people think the Christian life is filled with no's. No, the Christian life really is saying yes to the Lord. You say yes to him when you trust him as your Savior, then you just keep saying yes. It's a life of yes to God. And by the way, when you take care of the yeses, God will take care of the no's. You won't have to live on the negative side. You'll be so thrilled and filled with the positive side, all the things that God has given you to do and blessed you with. Philip is a man who is living in step with the Holy Spirit. That's what the term walk in the Spirit means, to be in step with him. Not ahead of him, not behind him, but walking step by step with the prompting of the Holy Spirit of God. He is obedient. Now, three simple little thoughts about this. If you want to be obedient to the Holy Spirit, first of all, I would say that his obedience was immediate obedience. Now, that's very important because the Bible says in verse 29, the Spirit spoke, and verse 30 says, and Philip. So immediate, there's no debate, there's no discussion. To be an obedient Christian is not to ask God what he wants you to do and then argue with him. It is not to ask the Lord to tell you all the details so you can negotiate. Rather, it is to say to the Lord, Lord, without knowing the details, I'm just going to say yes, and whatever you tell me, I'm going to do it. And when you cross that threshold, oh, it's thrilling, because the Holy Spirit then will begin to speak to you. And so it must be immediate obedience. Delay is disobedience. So to say, yes, I'll do that, but later, let me find a more convenient time to do that. That's not obedience. Obedience to the Holy Spirit must be immediate. Number two, obedience to the Holy Spirit must be enthusiastic. The Bible says, and Philip ran thither. I love that word, ran. Did you know everybody's running in one direction or the other? You're either running away from the Lord or you're running to the Lord. I think Adam and Eve ran toward the Lord every day that the Creator's voice came walking through that garden until the day that they disobeyed. And on that day, they ran the opposite direction. Philip here in Acts chapter 8 is really the antithesis of the Old Testament prophet Jonah. Do you remember Jonah who rose up to flee, literally to run from the presence of the Lord? You're either running from his presence or to his presence. You're either running in step with the Holy Spirit or you're trying to run in the other direction. And this is really a beautiful word. He ran. It is a word, I think, of enthusiasm. Now, this is not something he just begrudgingly does. He's cheerfully, gladly obeying the Holy Spirit. So is your obedience to the Holy Spirit immediate? Is there anything he's told you to do that you have delayed? Is your obedience to the Holy Spirit enthusiastic? Are you happy to do it, or are you fussing as you do it? Paul wrote, do all things without murmurings and disputings. Our obedience must be immediate. It must be enthusiastic. And then finally, the obedience to the Holy Spirit must be complete. The Bible says that Philip ran thither to him, heard him read the prophet Isaiah, and said, understandest thou what thou readest? He engaged him in a conversation. He just simply took the next right step. The Holy Spirit didn't tell him everything to do. He just told him the first thing to do. But when he did the first, the Holy Spirit showed him the next and the next and the next and the next. And that's the way the Holy Spirit of God leads, one step at a time, one day at a time, one point of obedience at a time. If you want to see the power of the Holy Spirit, if you want to enjoy the joy of the Holy Spirit, if you want to watch the work of the Holy Spirit in your life and the lives of others, then be open to him and obey him immediately, enthusiastically, and completely.
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1: I started out to win this race, to serve the Lord and to look upon His face.

Welcome to another program of The Bible Edge. We sure are glad you're with the program today. This is William Howe, your host. And you know, we're in the business series, Timely, Helpful Truths from God.

God's holy word to give you a biblical edge in managing the business of your life. Today, we're going to talk about time to retreat. Yeah, sometimes retreat is the best option. Let's talk about it here on the Bible Edge. And all you have to do to listen is stay tuned.

In Matthew chapter 12, verses 14 and 15, the Word of God says, "Then the Pharisees went out and held a council against him, how they might destroy him. But when Jesus knew it, he withdrew himself from thence." There's a time to stand and fight, and there is a time to retreat. The difficulty is knowing what time it is. Jesus knew that there was a powerful group of individuals which desired nothing more than to destroy him. So, he withdrew himself. It wasn't time for that. Not yet. Earlier, Matthew, over there in chapter 10, verse 23, he instructed his followers to retreat. "But when they persecute you in this city, flee ye into another." Our Lord has never lost a battle. He did not retreat because he was afraid. He knew that there was much work yet to be done in his earthly ministry before the final showdown took place. His retreat was a tactical decision, and it was the right thing to do at the right time. Someone once coined the phrase, "bull in a china shop." This is a tremendous word picture. Imagine a 2,000 or more pound bull walking through a china shop. The nearest thing I can imagine is a china shop in our neighborhood is the Gene Allen Hallmark Store. They have dozens upon dozens of glass curios, statues, precious moments, figurines, and other assorted delicate merchandise. I can just imagine one of my dad's prize Angus bulls in that shop. If the store has a "you break it, you buy it" policy, my dad would have to buy out the entire store if one of his bulls was turned loose in there. Individuals who do not know the time, nor have the humility or wisdom or control of their pride, are like bulls in the china shop. They break things needlessly. They fight battles that would be better left for another day. And oftentimes they sound charge at the most inopportune moments. Take a note out of the Lord's playbook. Sometimes it's time to stand and fight, and sometimes it's time to retreat. The key is to know what time it is. As a reminder, let me share this with you as the host of the Bible Edge program. The entire Bible Edge for Business series is based upon the scripture 1 Thessalonians chapter 4, verse 11. There the Word of God says, "And that you study to be quiet and to do your own business and to work with your own hands as we commanded you." I believe that God has given to every person a life business. Yeah, the business of their life. And if your business of your life at the end of your life is a success in the Lord God's eyes, it's because you managed it properly. You were a good steward. You operated a good business. But sometimes we overlook the very next verse. 1 Thessalonians chapter 4, verse 12 says, "that you may walk honestly toward them that are without, and that you may have lack of nothing." Studying to be quiet, to do your own business, work with your own hands. Yeah, that helps us to just be honest in our life, in the life business that God gave us to be honest. And that in our life, we would have no lack of any good thing. Well, thank you for being with the program today, and be sure to carry out your life business by the book, which is God's Holy Word. After all, God's Holy Word is the best business management self-help book ever written. And so until the next time, please, keep your mind on your life business.

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It is produced by Wyatt Howe Ministries of Fort Worth, Texas. For more information, visit Dr. Howe's website at thebibleedge.org.

0: Wolves in Sheep's Clothing. This is Ken Ham, whose ministry has produced the family-friendly Answers Bible curriculum. There are many church leaders who claim to be shepherds but are really false prophets and ravenous wolves in sheep's clothing. You know, Jesus warned us to beware of these false teachers, and we need to remain vigilant, contending for the faith against error. So, what should we do when we recognize false teachers by their fruit, judging them by the standard of God's word? I believe it's important to publicly rebuke these people. This warns the church of their dangerous teaching and gives the false teachers a chance to repent. We should have no respect for those who purposefully lead the sheep astray. Rather, we need to sound the alarm.
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1: This is American Family News. I'm Robert Thornton. U.S. actions in the Strait of Hormuz are defensive. That's according to U.S. Secretary of State Marco Rubio. He made these comments today at a press briefing.
2: Already many nations privately and some publicly have asked the United States to help free their ships and to restore freedom of navigation in the Straits of Hormuz and this critical artery of global trade. And so President Trump, as he always does, stepped up and answered the calls for their help. And he's directed the United States military to guide these stranded ships to safety, to provide a protective bubble under which they can operate and move product and get themselves out of there and out of harm's way. And this is the first step towards reopening the strait and bringing this regime's last-ditch act of economic arson, bringing that to a close. Only we're doing it not only because we were asked, but because we're the only ones who can.
1: Rubio also said Iran clearly wants a nuclear weapon. Today, President Donald Trump revived the Presidential Fitness Award as part of his push to return an annual physical fitness test to America's schools. The award is tied to the Presidential Fitness Test, which was a public school fixture for decades but was phased out under President Barack Obama. Trump signed an order last summer to reestablish the fitness test, which was created in the 1950s. A new poll shows a widening lead for Democrat Governor Kathy Hochul in the New York governor's race. Here's Fox's Grinnell Scott.
3: The Siena University poll of registered voters shows Governor Hochul up 49-31% over Nassau County Executive Bruce Blakeman, 3 points more than a month ago. Prior to the poll's release, Blakeman told Fox's Laura Ingraham Monday night, pay no attention to those surveys.
4: They always underpoll Republicans. They're pro-Democrat. Don't believe the polls.
3: Governor Hochul told Fox 5 in New York, Blakeman can't match her record. She also believes
5: Donald Trump saying he's 100% MAGA, pretty much the kiss of death here in New York.
3: The poll also shows 64% of New Yorkers either haven't heard of or say they have no opinion of Blakeman.
1: A pro-life activist is not discouraged by the Supreme Court's temporary intervention in a case involving abortion pills. Still, she is not ready to call it a win either. More from AFN's Chris Woodward.
6: Kim Schwartz of Texas Right to Life said justices could eventually overturn a ruling from the Fifth Circuit Court of Appeals that requires the abortion pill be distributed only in person and at clinics, overhauling regulations set by the Biden FDA that President Donald Trump has not altered. The Supreme Court's action on Monday temporarily restored broad access, and that order will remain in effect for another week while both sides respond and the High Court considers the issue more fully.
7: I'm not discouraged. I don't think that we're looking at a guaranteed loss, but I also don't know if we're looking at a guaranteed win either. It looks 50-50.
6: Meanwhile, Schwartz said this is not the pro-life movement's only way to stop mail-order abortions.
7: We could win in this case, and that could stop mail-order abortions nationwide, and that would be great. But that's not the only way that we can accomplish that. President Donald Trump is in charge of the executive branch. He could order the FDA to restore these in-person visit requirements. He could do that right now. And he could even ask the FDA to revoke approval of the abortion pill completely.
6: Last year, the Ethics and Public Policy Center published a study that found 1 in 10 women taking the abortion.
8: There is bad news.
9: This guy is so far out, so left-wing, and so crazy that Susan Collins should have a much easier time being reelected. You get a guy like Graham Plattner in there, he'll be another Bernie Sanders or Elizabeth Warren, or even worse. He's really far out. And if the people of Maine send him to the Senate, that will mean that Maine has succumbed to the Democrat insanity who oppose most of what the American people believe in.
8: I'm Chad Groening.
1: On Wall Street, stocks were up today. As MarketWatch says, a rally in semiconductor stocks and falling oil prices brought risk appetite back to Wall Street. The Dow rose 356, the S&P added 58, and the Nasdaq climbed 258. That is a wrap on news for this hour. 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
10: Your Faith Music Radio weather forecast for Evansville and the surrounding tri-state area for the night. Showers and thunderstorms continue through the night, tapering off towards the morning with a low of 47. Tomorrow, Wednesday, cloudy with a few early showers, high 63. Mostly cloudy Wednesday night with a low near 46. Looking ahead to Thursday, partly cloudy skies with a high of 67 degrees. Once again, for tonight, showers and thunderstorms likely tapering off towards the morning with a low of 47.
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11: Hey, friends, it's me again here in the studio. Glad that you're joining us for another episode of Everyday Truth. In 1 Kings 17, talking about this widow woman whom God had commanded to sustain Elijah. An amazing, ironic story, because the widow lives in the place where Baal worship has its headquarters. She is not a Jewish woman. She is a Sidonian. And Jesus makes that very case in Luke chapter 4 when he goes back to his hometown and preaches for the first time in his public ministry. And the people wondered at his gracious words, the Bible says in Luke chapter 4. But somewhere in his sermon, people began to question, well, wait a minute, this is the carpenter's son. We know him. We grew up with him. How can he be the Messiah? And they demanded of him that he would show them a miracle. And that's when Jesus referenced the story, because Jesus said there were many widows in Israel at the time of Elijah, but God did not send Elijah to one of those widows. God sent Elijah to the widow of Zarephath. And there were many lepers that had leprosy during the time of Elisha, but God did not heal any of those lepers through Elisha's ministry, but the Naaman the leper. And the whole point was that I'm not going to give you a miracle because you demand a miracle. I have given you the message of God's word, and the message of God's word should be enough to validate the ministry of the Messiah. The people of Nazareth did not want to hear that. They would have killed him. They would have thrown him off that cliff. And Jesus, passing through the midst of them, went his way and actually headquartered his ministry in Capernaum. So interesting that the story that we're talking about here in 1 Kings 17 is referenced by the Lord Jesus himself in Luke chapter 4. So we're in verse 17. We'll finish the chapter today. And it says, and it came to pass after these things. So after what things? After Elijah has arrived, after the widow has taken him in, after she has fed him by faith, and now the cruse of oil does not waste away, the barrel of meal never runs out, and she has this supply of food miraculously from God. So everything is going well. It's still not raining, but God's taking care of them in spite of the lack of physical provision. And that's the point. The point here is that Ahab was trusting Baal. He was trusting the fertility god that was no god, small g god, Baal. And Elijah had declared, it's not going to rain until God tells me to tell you it's going to rain. And God is sending a message to all the people that provision doesn't come through a false god. A provision comes from me alone. And God is giving this provision miraculously to Elijah, to the widow, in spite of the lack of physical provision. Now, look at verse 17. And it came to pass after these things that the son of the woman, the mistress of the house, fell sick. And his sickness was so sore that there was no breath left in him. So we don't know the age of this son, but this is a widow woman and a poor widow woman. And she has this one son So it's just the three of them, Elijah in his chamber, and then the widow woman and her son. And the Bible says that he is sick, and he is sick, and he stops breathing. Now what happens? She said unto Elijah, "What have I to do with thee, O thou man of God? Art thou come unto me to call my sin to remembrance and to slay my son?" So often when bad things happen, our knee-jerk reaction is to assume, you know, that God is getting us, that somehow this is payment for some past sin of my life. Such is the nature of guilt. I think about the brothers of Joseph and how that when bad things happened to them, remember when the Joseph had put the cup in the grain and they said, "Oh, this has happened because of what we did to Joseph." They didn't even know that Joseph was alive, but that guilt residue was on their life. And here this woman feels guilty. She feels like God is out to get her. And none of that is true. And it says in verse number 19 that he said unto her, "Give me thy son." And he took him out of her bosom. So she's holding her son and carried him up into the loft where he abode and laid him upon his own bed. So Elijah's staying up in the loft in this house. He takes the little boy. He carries the little boy up to his own bed. And it says in verse 20 that he cried unto the Lord and said, "O Lord, my God, hast thou also brought evil upon the widow with whom I sojourn by slaying her son?" So even Elijah has this big question mark. "Lord, what are you doing? Lord, I thought that you sent me here to be helped. Lord, I thought that this woman was an exception and that you're using me to communicate to her the goodness of yourself and the fact that you are the provider. And Lord, this just does not seem like this goes with what you're trying to accomplish." Now, remember, Elijah has already somewhat learned this lesson back at the brook. God sent him to the brook. God had prepared that place for him by commanding the ravens before Elijah ever got there. And yet when Elijah got there, the brook ran dry. The circumstances changed. So now God has again moved Elijah. And God has prepared the place where Elijah went by commanding the widow ahead of Elijah's arrival. But now in another sense, the brook has run dry. Bad things are seemingly happening circumstantially. The son has died. And Elijah asked this question, "Lord, why? Why has this evil come?" And I'll just say this, when circumstances unfold in your life that are confusing, like, "Lord, we're just trying to serve you in this move. We just are trying to follow you. And it seems like you've been communicating to us. And Lord, it seems like your fingerprints are on the situation. So why this now?" It's not wrong to ask the question. Even Jesus asked the question on the cross, didn't he? But watch what happens in verse number 21. "He stretched himself upon the child three times. He cried unto the Lord and said, O Lord, my God, I pray thee, let this child's soul come into him again." What faith, what confidence. So even in sorrow, even in confusion, what does Elijah do? Yes, he asked the question. And you might say, "Well, that's just a lack of faith." But is it a lack of faith? Because what does Elijah do? He takes that confusion. He takes that frustration. He takes that pent-up tension, and he brings it to God. And he prays for the unthinkable. "God, you can do this. Lord, I'm asking that you would bring life from death. I'm asking that you would do what only you can do in this situation. Oh, God, you're the only one that can help. We're trusting you. You're my God. God, would you please?" This is a remarkable example of faith. And it says in verse 22 that the Lord heard the voice of Elijah, and the soul of the child came unto him again, and he revived. What a day. And what a great picture of God's ultimate miracle, because the ultimate miracle was one died, a son died. That son revived. That son came back to life. What a great example that the cure for all of our problems and the good news for all people, not just for a widow woman in Sidon, is the death and the resurrection of a son. And Elijah took the child and brought him down out of the chamber into the house and delivered him unto his mother. And Elijah said, "See, thy son liveth." I don't want to stretch the text, but I think it's right there. And that is the best news we can give people, is to give them the news of the resurrected son. Isn't that the best news we can give? Elijah knew all about it up there in that chamber in his own little room, but it wasn't enough for him to know about it. Boy, he wanted to share that good news, didn't he? He wanted to come down and give that son to that mother and the joy that that brought. And I wonder how many of us keep the news in our own little room. The news of the resurrection, the news of that revived son, the news that would bring the joy and peace to this woman that so desperately needed it. So Elijah came and gave her that news. And the Bible says in verse 24, and the woman said to Elijah, don't miss it, the last verse of the chapter. And the woman said to Elijah, now by this, I know that thou art a man of God, and that the word of the Lord in thy mouth is truth. You know, what's interesting is that it took this story to bring this woman to true faith in God. Now, wait a minute. This woman had already received a communication from God to take care of Elijah. She had already seen the miracle of the cruse of oil and of the barrel of meal. She had already seen day by day the provision of God for herself and for her son and for Elijah. But it took this situation, the resurrection of the son, to finally convince her that God is God. Such is the smothering effect of false religion sometimes in our life. And God knew what she thought was the worst situation in her life actually became not only the best physical situation in her life, the resurrection of her son, but the best spiritual event of her life. Because were it not for this situation, she never would have come to a complete knowledge of and faith in the true God. So we've got to be careful, don't we? Because what we want to do is we want to look at the situations of our life in the moment and form an opinion about it. This is bad. But we don't always know what is bad and what is good. We have to allow God to marinate it. We have to let God do his thing and then look back and say, that was good. There was nothing good about the cross when it happened. I mean, it was brutal. It was awful. People spat and made fun and rejected and all the things. But I'm telling you something, you look back at the cross, you look back at the resurrection, and you realize that that is the best thing that ever happened. And without that, none of us could come to faith in the true God. So a great, great story tucked away that teaches us all about the gospel right here in 1 Kings chapter 17. That's it for today. We'll jump into a brand new chapter tomorrow. Can't wait for that. Until then, have a great day in the Lord. God bless you, my friends.
12: 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Until next time, God bless.
13: Did you know that every time you read the newspaper, you have an opportunity to witness for Jesus? That's right. Just by picking up a newspaper, you can find an opportunity to witness for Christ. Today's newspapers are filled with sadness. Divorce, crimes, and accidents fill every page. But today, when you read the newspaper, look for names. Names of people you've never met. Names of people who are victims. Names of the accused. names of people who are sad. Have the courage to send handwritten notes to the people you read about. Maybe the notes need to be anonymous, but a note from you could change a life forever. Send them a note today, telling them how sorry you are that they are a victim. Sorry for their loss of a loved one. Praying for the situation they've found themselves in. Or an anonymous note encouraging another to seek forgiveness for the crimes that they are charged with. But in every note, end with a reference to the atoning works of Jesus. Remind them that their unfortunate situation, no matter how dire it may be at the moment, is only a temporary situation. This pain will pass. Assure them that they have the opportunity to have an eternal state of happiness and joy just by seeking a relationship with Jesus. You don't have to include your name or address. Just be polite, be sincere, and be personal. That's the way Jesus treated others as he walked the earth. Go out today and become a witness for Jesus Christ.
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2: Like so many others, my life was twisted by alcohol. My mother had to get cash from the bar owner and charge it to Dad's tab just to get grocery money to feed us nine children. At age 11, I began following in my father's footsteps, drinking and smoking. With no positive role model, I barely graduated from high school. And with such a limited education and no job prospects, I joined the Navy. Before going to boot camp, I met Janet and fell in love. I had never been out of my hometown or away from my family, so I nearly had an emotional breakdown at boot camp. Because of my emotional state, the Navy gave me an honorable discharge and sent me home. Janet and I got married as soon as she graduated. The first year of marriage, my drinking habits were just like my father's. Then our daughter was born with a cleft of the face and nearly died after surgery. I promised God I would go to church and live for him if he saved her. He did. A guy at work invited us to a church picnic, so we went to repay our obligation to God and were thrilled at their acceptance. At church that Sunday, my wife gave her life to Christ. The pastor visited in the afternoon and explained the plan of salvation. I was reluctant because I didn't think I could live for God. But he showed me verses in the Bible where God promised to keep us from falling. So I prayed to receive Christ as my Savior. I'm Art Amsbaugh, and ever since, he has faithfully kept me from falling. If the Son, therefore, shall make you free, you shall be free indeed.
1: If you would like to be free from the weight of sin by receiving Jesus Christ as Lord and Savior, or maybe you have questions about it, call 1-888-NEED-HIM right now. 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
1: Your Faith Music Radio weather forecast for Evansville and the surrounding tri-state area for the night. Showers and thunderstorms continue through the night, tapering off towards the morning with a low of 47. Tomorrow, Wednesday, cloudy with a few early showers, high 63. Mostly cloudy Wednesday night with a low near 46. Looking ahead to Thursday, partly cloudy skies with a high of 67 degrees. Once again, for tonight, showers and thunderstorms likely tapering off towards the morning with a low of 47.
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3: I am an unabashed book lover. From the time I can remember, I've had a love affair with books. As a small child, I used to read biographies and adventure stories and sports novels, and I just love to read. This was a great exasperation to my father, where we lived on our farm in Indiana, because I would often get distracted from my chores because of my reading. It was my escape. It was my fantasy. It was my dream world. Once a week, I would go into the little town of Converse, a town of about 2,000 to 3,000 people, which had two places I especially loved. One was the local drugstore, where you could actually get a fountain, Coke, or chocolate shake for just a few pennies. And then, right down the block, the library. Often I went into that library and just spent hours reading. By the time I had walked that far, I wanted to enjoy as much of it as I could. But knowing I had to go home at some time, I would collect a number of books that caught my eye. And usually they were the ones that I had mentioned already about sports or adventure or history, sometimes a biography. I'd take my belt off and wrap it around as many books as I could fit within that belt, throw it over my shoulder with one hand and hold up my pants with the other hand as I walked the 2 miles back to the farm. And then I would settle into reader's heaven and I would consume those books. It was very difficult for me to put them aside, to do anything else. I didn't want to eat. I didn't want to sleep. I didn't want to go out and do my chores. So I read, and I read, and I read. And I acquired a taste for reading and for knowledge. Well, upon becoming a Christian as a teenager, I discovered a new world of books, books of Christian thought, books of Christian biography, books about missions, talk about adventure stories. Books that thrilled my heart and stirred my soul, motivated my spirit, and books that helped me to grow in grace and the knowledge of Christ. Once in a while, I'd come across a book that just seemed to be head and shoulders above the rest. It seemed to be a little bit different. It had so much more to offer. It impacted me. It was, for these few books through my life, they were life changers. They turned my thinking around. I hold in my hand one of those books today. It's a book called The Knowledge of the Holy. It was written in 1961 by a pastor from Chicago by the name of A.W. Tozer. Now, that name hopefully is familiar to many of you because he certainly has been on the scene for many years. His books, unlike other books, have survived the test of time. The typical bookshelf life of a new published book put in the bookstore is 3 to 4 months. Now, many people don't realize how many books are published and how few of them really last. Some last 2 or 3 printings, some last 2 or 3 years, some 2 or 3 decades, some 2 or 3 centuries. And I'm sure you haven't seen many of those that last two or three centuries. I have read some of those with great interest. And I say great effort as well because of the language and the writing style in which they were published. But this book has lasted several decades. It's considered now among those in the know to be a classic, to be one that has stood the test of time and will continue this test of time. Recently, Pastor Brian Norman of the Bethel Baptist Church in Cary, North Carolina, was kind enough to come to the Philippines, to fly all the way from the United States here to the Philippines to teach a class, a module, block class in our college on the theology of God. And when he came, he brought with him a suitcase full of these books.